All-Star Smash Mouth. Hey, it's Tiff hanging with you on the Trending 12. I just love that story about Sayer Wright. He's a Bengals player, and he's taken a little break. He was added to the roster this year, by the way, if you don't know his name. And he's taken a break to pursue his acting career. So I had asked you, and you can join our conversation on the Q102 app, would you rather be an actor or an athlete? And real quick on that story, I just love how he keeps going towards his dreams, which is a really great lesson as we get back to school today and this week. I am sending you all the good energy. Just keep going. You know, you've got me rooting for you, cheering you on. All right, let's talk about Taylor Swift. So Madonna picked up 11 nominations. Taylor has 9 for the VMAs. I always appreciate the VMAs. Taylor could make VMA history either way. She has currently has 30 career VMA wins, and she's tied with Beyonce as the most ever wins. So we'll see what happens with Taylor later on this year. I'm sending her all the good energy as well. This is one of my favorite Taylor Swift remixes. It's Bad Blood on Q102.

Taylor's up for, nine nominations at the VMAs, and she is tied with Beyonce for the most wins ever. And we'll find out if she ends up taking home one of those at least. I could imagine these two will go back and forth with that stat for a long time to come. So in honor of them celebrating one another, which they typically do, and I always appreciate that, here's Crazy in Love. Beyonce on the Trending 12 here.

Cincinnati's Q102. I still cannot believe we got the Usher Chris Brown tour. This is awesome. They're coming to Paycor Stadium on October 24th. 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

That is going to be such a good one live. It's one of the biggest tickets of 2026. And congrats to Amanda here from Cincy. She's going to see Somber because she was our part of a Shop for a Teacher campaign. We would love to have you. Welcome back to school. 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But you can shop for teachers at WKRQ.com. Right up on the homepage, you'll see a link there to join the rest of Cincinnati. We'll get our tri-state teachers back on the right foot. All right. Big weekend. I'm really excited that TLC is coming to Riverbend on Friday. If you're going, then you're certainly going to hear this one.

It's the Trending 12 on Q102. It's things you want to know, need to know. You might use them later. Stuff about Cincy, pop culture tidbits, things like that. I'm Tiff. You can stop by every day right around this time to jump in on this conversation. 18 years ago today, Lady Gaga put out her debut album, The Fame. All right, Poker Face hit number one on the Billboard Hot 100. In 2009, it was the world's best-selling single. 9.8 million copies that year alone. And 7 million paid downloads. Isn't this wild? And by the way, that album has spent more than 190 non-consecutive weeks at the Billboard Dance Electronic Albums chart. I thought that was just such a cool stat. So congratulations to Lady Gaga for being an icon of our generation. Here's Poker Face on Q102.

It's the trending 12 on Q102, so I thought of you because you're either going to be on this side of the coin or the other. Either way, we can still be friends on this, but Dunkin' has officially released their fall menu as of today. They said, oh, Cincinnati Public School, they're going back today. Let's go ahead and just, if we're doing one fall thing, let's just do all the fall things at once. So you can officially roll up to the drive-thru and order yourself the iconic pumpkin spice latte. Now, I am still I'm in a tube top right now, girl. I am still endless summer. So whether you're on this side of the coin with me or maybe the other, I figured I'll probably get fired for playing this song. But if I'm going down, you and I are going down together and we're probably going to go get a pumpkin iced coffee somewhere down the line. It's September, Earth, Wind, and Fire. Why? Because we're not even in September.

I know. You're probably confused on what's going on. September on Q102. Yeah, I'll probably get fired for that. But I figured if I'm going down, I know you'll go down with me. We're doing two big things today. Cincinnati Public's going back to school. And it's not even September, hence Earth, Wind, and Fire. And Dunkin' has already rolled out their pumpkin menu for the season. So I'm sure you're either going to love it or you're with me and you're an endless summer kind of gal and you're clutching onto those tan lines. All right. Taylor Swift is up for 9 nominations at the VMAs this year. And if she ends up winning one more, she will break the record as the most wins ever, which is currently held by Beyonce.

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4: When are we going on our second date?
1: So Elizabeth is looking for a second date update with a guy named James, and we're going to see what we can do for her today. Hi, Elizabeth. How are you?
5: I'm good. How are you?
1: Not doing too bad. Let's start from the beginning, if you would. I'd love to parlay this into a second date for you.
5: Yeah, me too.
6: Jeff's word of the week, parlay.
7: Yeah, what is up
6: with
7: that?
6: And how do you spell parlay? Do you spell it P-A-R-L-A-Y, or is it like parfait except parlay?
1: Oh, I think it's P-A-R-L-A-Y, but...
7: I thought it was P-A-R-L-E-Z.
6: I thought it was P-A-R-L-E-I-T.
1: Parlay
6: vous
1: francais.
7: Yeah, like parlay en français.
1: Sorry, Elizabeth is like, please, can we just do the second date?
5: No, yeah, I'm like, I'll spell it any way that gets me a second date.
1: Any way that gets you a second date. All right, so let's start from the beginning. Tell us how you met James and how that first date went.
5: Okay, yeah, so an online match. I've been kind of like jumping back into the dating world after a divorce, and I've like spent a lot of 2020 so far like dating or talking about dating or thinking about dating. So this whole finding love thing, it turns out, can be like a lot of work. But you know, like I learned a lot in my marriage. I was married to my husband for about 10 years, and it just wasn't ever really good. You know, we weren't nice to each other, and it was just, it was a bad fit. But I know what I want now, and also what I won't tolerate. So I've been pretty picky this year so far, and I've gone out with 7 men, and he's the only one I really felt any kind of connection with. So it was nice. It was like a nice dinner and drinks. It was not too much, but it was like enough to have a good start, like good conversation, and we laughed, and we had a lot in common. He's also divorced with 2 kids, and he gets along okay with his ex. So it's all good, and I really loved that he didn't have negative things to say about her.
1: That's good.
5: Yeah, like it just speaks to his character, and it's good, you know, it's good, I think. It's gracious. And we have similar career backgrounds. We're like both in the corporate world. I just thought he was interesting and pretty sexy, like great smile, great eyes. Mm-hmm. Yeah, and like after dinner, he walked me to my car, and I got a hug, and then that was it. And I texted him the next day to thank him for the good time, and he just never responded. And I just want to know why.
1: You've kind of assumed that he doesn't want to see you again.
5: Yeah.
1: You just want to know the reason.
5: Yeah, like did I put something out there that turned him off? Is it like something I'm doing without realizing it? Because I'm dating, I'm trying to take it seriously.
1: And these are things that would be helpful to know.
5: Mm-hmm. Yeah, like just like looking for some feedback.
1: Yeah, so was the hug the first sign that you didn't think he was interested? Or
5: yeah, it felt like a pretty good date. Like there weren't fireworks, but it was like this could be a good slow burn, like we should go on a second date.
1: Okay.
5: And like we just had a lot in common. It felt like it was like structurally good, you know. We both divorced, we both have kids. Like I thought he was really attractive and funny, and it just like felt like we should go out one more time.
1: Well, it says a lot about him, you know. He's 1 out of 7 guys that you even gave a second look to. So.
6: Right.
1: So
6: that's impressive.
5: He's great. So
6: are the pickings pretty slim out there? Or, I mean, this is a good time of year, right? After the holidays, this is when people make those New Year's resolutions. They're going to get out there and they're going to start dating. They're going to meet people. And this is the year. This is the year that I will find love.
5: Yeah, it's like 2020.
6: There's a lot of people out there thinking that stuff. Is that what you've been experiencing?
5: Yes, and some of it is psychotic. Like, some of it is like, let's get married now, you know? And, like, I think that I'm a pretty good judge of character, but if I'm really off base, I want to know. Like, I want to know, did I, like, pick my nose? Like, am I gross? Like, just tell
6: so
5: me.
6: So you're open to feedback.
1: Am I gross?
7: Am I gross?
6: Yeah. So you're really open to feedback. This is a genuine, heartfelt question that you want to ask, and you're not going to get upset or offended or defensive.
5: Yeah, that's right.
6: Okay.
5: I really am just like, I want to know. It's cool. Like, I think we're not going out again, but I'm just like, do I have fangs that I should know about?
6: Yeah.
7: Oh, yeah.
1: Okay.
7: I love that you're really open to feedback, though.
1: That's really cool.
7: Like, what's wrong with me?
5: I'm trying to be. You know, I just learned a lot in my marriage and my divorce, and like, I would like to be partnered. Like, I would like to get married again, not to the wrong person. And I just want to do it the right way.
6: Well, you know what I always find so interesting about feedback is I've had so many friends. I've been doing this a lot with my friends lately, doing this whole feedback thing. What's really interesting about it is you realize that other people are taking things that you're doing and saying in a completely different way than what you mean it. So when you get the feedback, then you can make the adjustments to make sure what people are seeing on the outside is what's matching what's going on the inside. So there are less chances for being misunderstood or misinterpreted.
5: Yeah.
6: So hold on to your shorts. You might have something really good here.
1: Or it may be stupid.
6: It might be. Because that happens too.
7: Doesn't have to be so much depth.
1: We'll see.
5: Yeah, it might just be like, I'm a brunette and he likes a blonde.
1: Yeah, right.
6: Could be.
1: If that's what it boils down to, we'll be like, okay.
6: Well, all right. Yeah.
7: Good talking to you.
1: All right, well, let's take a break here then, Elizabeth. We'll put you on hold, and then Fritch has to grab the phone number from you anyway. And when we come back, we will call James and see what his deal is as we continue with Second Date Update here at Cincinnati's Q102.

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1: Got it.
2: Sorry, I didn't hear it. Did he say? Hello?
1: Hello?
3: Oh, there you are.
2: James.
1: Yeah, who's this?
2: James, it's Jeff and Jen at Q102 Radio. How are you this morning?
1: Why are you calling me?
2: You know, strangely enough, we got a phone call about you this morning from someone who is quite the fan of yours.
3: Thinks you're kind of neat.
2: Yeah, we were wondering if you'd be cool with coming on our show for just a few minutes over the phone, like right now, just have a conversation with us on the air. I promise this is not a stunt. You know, we're not here to make fun of you or anything like that. We just want to have an honest conversation about someone who thinks you're kind of cool.
1: Oh, wow. Someone I dated actually called you guys and told you about me? That's kind of weird.
2: Now, I didn't say dating. I just said somebody who thinks you're kind of cool. But yeah, you did go on a date with this person. Are you familiar with our show? Have you ever heard Second Date Update?
1: Yeah, I've heard of it. And she wants to know why I haven't called her?
2: Yes, sir. That is exactly what we're calling about. I was trying to sugarcoat a little bit, but you're obviously on to us. Now, have you dated? Have you been doing a lot of dating, or have you just gone on the one date with the person in question? Do you know who we're talking about?
1: I assume you're talking about Elizabeth.
2: Yeah, we are talking about Elizabeth. And listen, you know, for what it's worth, dude, she said you seem like a super nice guy. You seem very centered. You two seem to have a lot in common. And she gets the distinct impression that you don't want to see her again. You don't want to pursue a relationship with her, and that's fine. She would just like to know if there's something about her that, I don't know, maybe she's putting out there that maybe other people besides you would find to be a turnoff.
1: Well, I mean, I don't necessarily agree with her parenting tactics. I mean, she has an 8-year-old daughter who she got an iPhone for Christmas. And, you know, she said that she's limited her daily use for 6 hours a day. 6 hours?
3: 6 hours
2: on
3: the phone?
2: I don't know. Is that a lot?
3: Oh, yeah.
2: Limits,
3: that's
2: limiting
3: yeah.
2: her to 6 hours?
1: Yeah, like the child sleeps, goes to school, and is on her iPhone. You know, that's her life because, you know, when else is she going to do anything else? You know, she's too busy with her phone, and I just personally can't get on board with that.
2: Just to show you what a good parent I'd be.
3: I don't
2: 6 hours, is that a lot?
3: I don't know. There's 24 hours in a day. Six doesn't feel like very many.
2: I don't have any kids.
3: You know, though, this would be a big deal, especially how old are your kids?
1: They're about the same age.
3: About the same age. Yeah, if you have different parenting ideas and different, what's the word I'm looking for?
4: Views.
3: Tactics.
4: Yeah.
3: Theories.
4: Rules.
3: Yes. Philosophies. That's the word I'm looking for. Parenting philosophies. That's a tough one to
4: That's really hard.
3: Overcome.
4: I think that sounds like a lot of
3: well,
4: time
3: Well, let's ask
4: on
3: what she's
4: phone,
3: doing on the
4: yeah.
3: phone.
2: Let's, you know, let's bring her into the conversation.
4: Like, is she allowed to have it for 6 hours?
3: Or is she actively on it?
4: Yeah.
2: Good
4: or...
2: questions. Elizabeth, you still with us?
5: Yeah.
2: Okay. So you heard what James had to say. How would you respond to that?
5: Well, I appreciate the feedback. It's definitely like a little more judgy than I expected. But yeah, it's 6 hours on the weekends when she doesn't have school.
2: On the weekends?
3: And yeah, what does she do on her phone? Is she playing games? Is she on YouTube?
5: She's like obsessed with, there's some games and there's some reading games and then there's some, you know, fun games. But it's not like, they're games.
4: Huh. Yeah.
5: So it's like video games back in our day.
4: So I'll tell you this, though, too. So my boyfriend's nephews, that's how these kids are. Like, you know, back in the day when you would, like, call your friend.
3: Right.
4: And you would sit on the phone and you would be like, hey, what are you doing? And you would be on the phone for, like, 2 hours talking mm-hmm. to your best girlfriend.
3: Mm-hmm.
4: So this is, like, how people are communicating these days are, like, over games or through Snapchat. So
3: you'd like to make the argument that they're actually socializing when they're on their phones.
4: Well,
3: This is healthy.
2: And exercising fine motor skills at the same time.
3: It's your fine motor is big time engaged.
4: But that's how you're communicating with your friends. And if you take away that phone, then she doesn't get to, you know, it'd be like being grounded.
3: Or what does she do?
2: I don't know. Does that make a difference, James? Or is that ship already sailed?
1: Well, yeah, I mean, it's still not with my line of thinking. You know, she's 8. I'm sorry. You know, whatever happens, just picking up a book, reading to your kid, or even going to play right outside in the backyard. You know, it's, come on, 6 hours on a phone?
2: Yeah. Well, you put it like that. He seems to know what he's talking about.
3: Yeah. Yeah. Different parenting styles here.
2: All right. Well, Elizabeth, how did that feel, you know, getting that kind of feedback? You said it felt a little judgy to you, but I mean, yeah, when you put that out there, when you ask someone to give you feedback, aren't you asking them to render a judgment?
3: Well, yes. Make an observation.
5: Yeah.
3: You're hoping it's going to be more of an observation and they say it nice.
4: Yeah.
5: Cool.
4: This is a hard, hot topic, though, just in general.
3: Like, there's a lot of kids.
4: Even amongst pediatricians.
3: What are the age now they suggest? You wait until what age before you get your kid a phone? Is there a recommended age at this point?
4: I don't think there's. I mean, I'm sure the American Society of Pediatrics has a thing on that. But I was talking to my pediatrician about it because our kid is 2.5. She does have like an iPad, but it's teaching her a lot of things. But she said, you know, you as a parent should be regulating that time. So if they're sitting on the iPad for hours, not active, not doing this, not doing that, then that is on you. Mm-hmm. And you need to encourage more physical activity.
3: Right.
4: But even some people say don't even put the iPad in a kid's hand until they're like older because it messes up their eyes.
3: Right.
5: You know, I think everyone loves to tell everyone how to parent, and it's like it's very individual.
4: Oh yeah.
5: It's hard when the kids are at school and they're jealous of each other, but I appreciate that he was honest, and I also like appreciate it wasn't something about me directly. Different parenting philosophies I can handle. At least it wasn't like something that I did that I like offended him that I didn't know.
4: Right.
5: So I still really appreciate the feedback.
2: Well, Elizabeth, thank you for putting yourself out there. And James, kudos to you for taking the call and, you know, at least having an honest conversation with us.
1: I appreciate you.
4: Take care.
2: Appreciate you. And you. We wish you both the best of luck. Have a great day. And thanks for coming.
5: Yeah, thanks.
1: Thank you.
5: You too.

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1: Cute.
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3: When are we going on our second date?
4: So Joe is looking for a second date update with a woman named Kendra, and he is going to fill us in. Hey, Joe, how are you?
5: Hey, I'm all right. How are you?
4: Doing good. So take us from the top. Tell us how you met Kendra and how the first date transpired.
5: So the first time I met her was actually at a UC basketball game. Okay. We just happened to be sitting next to each other. And we're both like huge fans, so we were like really getting into it and like screaming, you know. So there was a lot of like cheering and like high fiving. It's like we were all in it together, you know.
4: Yeah.
5: And it was super fun. And then I also thought, you know, like if she can hang with me at a basketball game, like this could be, you know, this could go somewhere. Right. So I got her number and everything.
4: That's a lucky break.
6: Yeah.
4: Just happen to land right next to somebody who's hot and fun and cool.
6: And you got to spend a few hours together, so you kind of felt like you had this camaraderie by the end of the game.
5: Yeah, for sure. So, you know, I texted her the next day, and we made plans to go to dinner. We went out to Chewy's and, like, drank some margaritas, like, had some dinner, and, like, just kind of hung out at the bar. But, I don't know, I thought it went really well. I mean, it wasn't like the same level of enthusiasm as like when we were at the basketball game, obviously.
4: But yeah, I was going to ask that. Like, did it feel different to you having dinner with her in that kind of setting than it did at the game? Or did you still like her and enjoy her company?
5: Yeah, I mean, but it's still like, I definitely still liked her. Like, we laughed a lot. Like, I don't know, we just, you know, we're drinking, we're having a good time.
4: Mm-hmm.
5: And then, I mean, I walked her to her car at the end of the night. I did kiss her, like nothing crazy, but it was good. I don't know, like... Like, maybe not, because now I've texted her a few times, and she's just not getting back to me. Like, she hasn't texted me back at all. And, like, I left, and I was like, I'll talk to you soon. And she was like, yeah. And then just she's totally blowing me off.
4: Right. So, I mean, tell me about the kiss a little bit.
5: Yeah, it was totally well-received.
4: So she kissed you back?
5: Yeah, she kissed me back. Okay. But it wasn't like we were making out. It was like a small kiss. But
4: gotcha.
5: It was, you know, right. We, like, kissed each other. Yeah.
4: I see.
7: Like a smooch.
4: Everything, he filled in all the details. I thought that was well told. Anything else we need to know before we take the break?
5: I don't think so.
4: All right, then we'll do just that. I got to put you on hold for 1 second while we take the break, but Fritch will get her phone number from you. And when we come back, we'll call Kendra and see what she thought of Joe and her dinner date with him coming up next with Jeff and Jen here at Cincinnati's Q102.
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1: So Joe met Kendra at a recent UC basketball game. Talk about a stroke of luck. He ended up sitting right next to her, getting into the game and having a great time and high-fiving each other. And there's obviously chemistry there. And so they exchange numbers. He texts her. They go out to dinner. Margaritas are flowing. Seem to hit it off. Night ends in a kiss. He walks her to her car. All is good until he texts her and he never hears back. So Joe's like, what happened there? So unless there's any detail that you think we need to know before we call her that you hadn't thought of before, now's the time, Joe.
2: No, I mean, I really can't think of anything. Like, it all seemed good to me.
1: Okay, so let's hope she takes our call. Maybe we can get some information out of her and see what's up with Kendra.
3: Hello?
1: Hi, can we speak to Kendra, please?
3: Yeah, this is her.
1: Hey, Kendra, it's Jeff and Jen at Q102. How are you?
3: Jeff and Jen, are you kidding me?
1: No. Are you a fan? Do you ever have a chance to listen?
3: I mean, yeah, I've listened to you guys. I can't believe. Is this like Second Date Update?
1: It is Second Date Update. I'm sorry to say. I don't know. Am I sorry to say? Sometimes it's not always a bad thing. Sometimes people just get busy.
3: No, it's just, I hate this because I don't want to be like the mean person.
1: What did I see? Somebody said that they got a text. They were being blown off.
4: Oh, it was
5: Stephanie?
4: Our listener, Stephanie.
1: Yeah, she said, I guess she was blowing someone off, and this person angrily texted, threatening to call us.
5: Yeah.
1: If she didn't respond, and she said, I learned to never ghost again after that. So, first question for you, do you know who we're calling about?
3: Yeah, I do.
1: Joe, I assuming?
3: Yeah.
1: Okay.
3: Joe. Mm-hmm.
1: Well,
3: yeah.
1: Joe said, listen, you guys hit it off at the game. Sounded like dinner went okay. Like, what changed? What happened?
3: Yeah, I mean, he's a nice guy. It's just that he hatfished me.
1: He what?
3: He hatfished me.
1: Hatfished?
3: Yeah. Like, you know how he was like, if somebody wears a hat, and then they show up on a date, and I didn't even recognize him because, like, he was so cute with his hat. And no hat and very little hair when we were at the date.
1: Oh.
5: Oh.
1: So he was wearing a hat at the game and not wearing a hat at dinner, and you actually got a full view of his head.
3: Yeah, yeah. Like,
5: gotcha.
3: At the game, he had a hat on. It looked like he had hair. And at the date, there was no hair.
1: I see. So then it is important for you to be with someone with a full head of hair.
3: Yeah, or like, yeah, I mean, yeah, I'm 24. I'm not ready to be dating some guy who's bald.
1: Yeah, but there's a lot of guys in their 20s with thinning hair.
3: Yeah, I mean, he had one of those like little patches above his forehead and then a big circle of nothing. Then just like enough hair around his ears. So he kind of looked like he had a full head of hair.
1: Okay.
3: And I don't know. I can't.
1: So it was nothing he did. It has nothing to do with his personality. This is strictly, it's an aesthetic thing. It's a look thing.
3: Yeah, I feel really shallow, but I'm just not ready to be dating somebody who's bald. My whole family's going to be like, how old is this dude?
1: Well, I don't think Joe's the first 20-something guy. I don't want to be presumptuous, Joe. You sound like a relatively young guy. A lot of guys in their 20s and 30s. I know, my hair started getting thin in my early 30s.
4: My brother was 18.
5: Yeah, some people are younger.
3: Yeah, well.
2: Yeah.
1: Go ahead, Joe.
2: 20s. Thanks a lot for that. Yeah. Obviously, it's not like I don't know and hate it every single day. But, yeah, maybe I'll give you a call when I'm making millions and I can get hair transplants. Maybe then I'll be good enough for you. I don't know.
1: I'm sorry, man. That's tough to take.
3: Did you want me to lie?
2: I don't know.
5: Yeah.
1: That's the tough part about Second Date Update, man. We put ourselves out there. You know, we want to know. We want the truth. And then sometimes it's
5: really hard to take.
1: Yeah, I get it.
2: Yeah, I obviously, it's not like I don't realize. Like,
1: so let me ask you, Joe, like when I was going through this, I just like shaved it off just to see if I could pull off the ball look, because you know, there's a lot of guys.
5: I know a lot of guys that do that, you know, too.
1: And they look fantastic. And
5: their head's like perfectly round. And it's like this gorgeous little, because I love bald. I think it's a very sexy look.
1: Yeah, a lot of women do. And I was like, oh, that doesn't work on me. Nope. Got to come up with a different solution. But if you tried embracing it and just going completely bald?
2: I mean, no, not in a long time. I mean, I did when I was like younger, when I was a teenager or whatever, for playing sports, but not like since I started losing my hair. I was just, I don't know. I wear hats most of the time, honestly.
1: Yeah.
2: But not like, you know, not to work, not when I'm on a date.
1: Yeah.
2: Maybe I'll do that again. It sucks, man. I started like right. I was like going bald in college.
1: I know. Some guys are just we had that gene, you know.
4: So let me ask you, when you're looking for a new guy to date and he has hair, like what happens when it comes out?
3: I'll be prepared for that. I just
4: on your timeline.
5: She's not ready yet.
4: Sorry.
5: And she'll already be in love with him by then, so it won't matter.
3: It just felt kind of manipulative in a way.
1: Oh, interesting.
2: I wasn't trying to trick you. Like, you met me. Like, I thought we were attracted to each other. I didn't even think about it. Like,
4: oh, you're wearing a UC hat at a UC game. Yeah, it's not like you were...
5: That you're sabotaging people.
4: Right.
1: My father had a full thick head of hair, man.
5: Yeah.
1: Not
5: Some
1: fair.
5: Some people do. Don't you get the... I think the trait is like on your mother's side of the family.
1: Yeah. I think they say it's every other generation.
5: Yeah.
1: I have my grandfather's hair. He didn't do anything. He just let it grow super long and then did the long, stringy, strandy comb over.
5: Oh, I've seen that before.
1: So no match here. I'm sorry, Joe. We appreciate you putting yourself out there. And Kendra, even though we don't like the answer, we at least appreciate the honesty. And thank you for taking the call and for listening to
3: Q102. Yeah, thanks, guys.
1: And good luck to you both.
2: Thanks for trying, guys.
1: Anytime, man. Got to send him over to Dr. John Mendelsohn for a SMART graft procedure.

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2: 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So rewind, repeat it.
3: Hey, it's Martin Garrix.
4: Hey, this is Ed Sheeran.
5: Martin Garrix and Ed Sheeran. Repeat it.

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1: Martin Garrix and Ed Sheeran.
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1: Repeat it.
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Fall off what? 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
1: Seriously, you don't like the Wincinnati? 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
1: When are we going on our second date? 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How long should I wait?
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3: Jason is looking for a second date update with Rosie. They went out recently on a date, and he'd like a second one. Hey, Jason, how are you?
4: I'm good, man. Thank you so much for taking my call.
3: Happy to. So take us from the beginning. How did you meet Rosie? How'd the first date go? And we'll kind of make our way from there.
4: So Rosie and I met on this little app known as Tinder. Oh. I know no one else uses it anymore. We were Tinder fans. Really seemed like we were kicking it off. Like, long story short, she ended up at my place 2 times on our 2 dates.
3: You went on 2 different dates.
4: We ended up going on 2 different dates. Yeah. And you know, I'm not like the best guy with women. So this is why I could really use your guys' help, because I don't really know where I went wrong. But so the first time we met up for drinks, and, you know, we both drank a lot, and she ended up at my place and did not stay the night, but did stay pretty late, and was the one that was like, hey, we should grab dinner. Like, I'd love to see you again. And, you know, I think we have good chemistry and stuff like that. So we go out to dinner, and she ends up at my place again, and we have give too much inside baseball here, we have an even better time than we did the first time. Now just completely ghosted after that. Like, no calls, no texts. Anytime there's been any type of communication, it's just been shut down. I don't know where I went wrong. I mean, it seemed like everything was going well, so I could really use your guys' input on this.
3: Okay, take us back to the second night that she was at your place. What was the exit like? Did she leave that same night? Did she stay until the next morning?
4: She did stay the whole night, and she left what seemed like she was happy the next morning. You know, there was no like incident or anything that indicated that I had either done something wrong, or she didn't say, like, hey, you said this or anything like that. No, she seemed happy, and she was even said, like, hey, I'll, you know, call me.
5: I'm so glad you asked the question the way that you did, Lisa. How was the exit as opposed to how you do sometimes? How was the dismount?
3: So, how was the withdrawal?
5: I think, yes.
3: How was the evacuation?
4: I was going to say, I landed the dismount.
3: That's funny. So she said, call me. Like, that you didn't have make plans for a third date. Like, because the first time she was leaving your place, she said, we should do dinner. This time it was like, hey, this was great, call me, or something. I don't want to put words in your mouth.
4: Yeah, no, but that was exactly it.
3: And it didn't feel awkward at all.
4: No, it felt right. That's why, you know, when something, you assume something is right or correct, and you're like, yeah, this just makes sense. So it's even all the more confusing when it's not.
5: Yeah.
3: Right. Okay, why don't we take a break then? Jason, when we come back, we'll call Rosie and we'll try to get a sense of what happened there the second time, if anything. Every now and then we discover it has nothing to do with you. It's just maybe someone else came back into her life, or there's been some other distraction. Either way, we'll get you closure. But the goal here is to get you a third date. As Second Date Update continues, next with Jeff and Jen, Cincinnati's Q102.
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4: The forecast from Fox 19 Now First Alert Weather on Q102.
5: Expect wet weather this morning, but this afternoon drier conditions, and outside of a slight chance of a shower or isolated thunderstorm, it'll be comfortable with daytime highs making it to the low 80s. Tomorrow, mainly dry conditions. Once again, we reach the low 80s, and we're heading into the weekend watching for showers and thunderstorms returning to our forecast Saturday afternoon and evening, with drier conditions expected on Sunday. I'm Fox 19 Now First Alert Meteorologist Catherine Bodak with Jeff and Jen on Cincinnati's Q102.
6: When are we going on our second date? You said you'd call me. How long should I wait?
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7: Hey, Jason met Rosie on Tinder. Actually went out a couple of times, went out for drinks the first time, and she ended up back at his place. She did not stay the night, but she stayed pretty late. And she said, hey, we should do dinner. This was great. He's fantastic. So he goes on a second date with her. They wind up at his place again. This time she stayed the whole night, if you know what I mean.
8: Yeah.
7: Now, Jason, you're looking for a relationship. Is that right? Like a serious relationship?
8: You're looking for love in all the right places.
9: I think we all are, yeah, but I'm more looking for an answer to, you know, what happened for this particular thing, because like I really liked Rosie and I would, you know, I could see some type of future there. Yeah. But I also want to know, like, you know, why I was getting ghosted.
7: Yeah, why you went 2 for 2 and then got ghosted. So we're going to call Rosie and see what happened there. If you're ready, unless there's anything else you want to add before we start.
9: No, I'm ready. I'm anxiously waiting.
7: Okay.
10: Hello?
7: Hi, is this Rosie?
10: Yes, who's this?
7: Hi, Rosie. It's Jeff, Jen, Fritch, and Tim at Q102. How are you this morning?
10: Oh, no.
8: Morning. Happy day.
10: Morning.
7: Good morning. Have we ever spoken with you before?
10: I listened to the show, so I know what this is about.
7: Yeah, we did speak to Jason, and he really enjoyed the last two dates he had with you. He was left with the impression, too, of course, because we always, if you've ever listened to Second Date Update, we always say, well, you know, what was it like when they left? Did it feel awkward? Do you think anything went down? We try to go over the date and see if there was anything there that may have sent you running in the other direction, and he couldn't come up with anything. In fact, it felt very positive to him. You seemed like you were in a pretty good mood. And he recalled you telling him to call you. So what was up there?
10: Maybe I'm reading too much into it, but I'm not sure.
7: Okay. Run it by us.
10: Well, I left his house after our second date, and he was wearing SpongeBob SquarePants pajamas, like the whole shebang with the feet in it.
8: The onesie.
11: Like a zipper all the way up?
10: Yeah, exactly. That's it. He was wearing a SpongeBob onesie.
7: When you left or through the whole thing?
10: Yeah, when I left his house. Yeah.
8: Like after all the activities and festivities, he put this on and slept in it.
10: Exactly. And I mean, a SpongeBob t-shirt or like boxer shorts, that's one thing. But like the full onesie with the feet, it gave me the ick. It killed it for me.
8: They always look really comfy. I have some costumes that are like that are like those onesies, but they don't have the feet in them. That's where I get hung up. The feet. I just feel like I'm too encased.
7: You would be very hot.
8: I would be very hot. I need, you know, an opportunity because in the middle of the night when I'm sleeping, I go to bed with socks on because we did a story once many years ago that said you get better sleep if you have socks on. But I'll tell you what, as soon as I start to get hot, that's the first thing that happens is the sock. My left sock comes off and my left foot comes out from under the blanket.
7: And I'm not convinced that's even good for your feet. I could be wrong about that.
8: Which part? Sleeping with socks?
7: Just having your feet encased like that. I don't know that would be.
11: Well, let me ask you this, Rosie. Does it have to do with the onesies or does it have to do with the SpongeBob?
8: Or both.
10: I mean, I think it was mostly the onesie, but the SpongeBob was a surprise.
7: As if the onesie itself wasn't juvenile enough? Or infantile, yeah. Maybe that's a better word.
8: Is that the word?
7: Yeah.
8: Do you see that as infantile or do you just see it as peculiar?
10: It's a bit infantile. That's why I was like, maybe he's not ready.
7: Well, I mean, direct quote, you said it gave you the ick. And that's yeah. Sort of the fatal blow.
8: You're not finding anything sexy about that. Because, you know, some of these outfits, they fall under that furry umbrella a little bit. Or
11: do they?
8: You know, some people think they're kind of, you know, sexy. Role-playing opportunities there.
10: I did not find it sexy at all. It took away all the desire, if you know what I mean.
11: What if gotcha. We get you a matching onesie with Mrs. Puff on it?
8: Or little Miss or Miss Kitty or something.
11: Yeah.
10: I think I'm going to pass on the onesie.
7: She is very polite and upbeat when she's shutting you down, isn't
8: True.
7: She?
8: True.
7: Jason, how long have you had this onesie?
9: For a while. I mean, it's something that's very comfy that I like to wear. Also, I don't know why we're just in SpongeBob. SpongeBob is a legend. Like, he's the goat. So
11: also, SpongeBob, I mean, it's while it says it's rated Y7,
8: yeah.
11: That show is for adults.
8: It, yeah.
11: The jokes and the humor, that is not for kids. That's an adult thing.
8: It is a fast-paced, moving...
11: Yeah.
8: Yes.
9: It's just something that I always liked. And, you know, I just don't really think the onesie should be a deal-breaker in what has been, I thought, like, a wonderful relationship. Like, I'm sorry, Rosie, that I donned this outfit. But it's definitely not it's not something I'm going to get rid of, but like I don't have to wear it when you're around if you want to give it another go.
8: A compromise has been offered.
10: I like if I watched you walking around in your apartment in the onesie, the thought of having sex with you would never cross my mind ever.
9: Understandable. But if we eliminate the onesie and then I have nothing on, and then as you remember, that seemed like it went just fine.
10: that could work.
7: Really?
10: We're saying goodbye to the onesie.
9: We're saying goodbye to the onesie when Rosie's around, and then when it's just Jason time, I could don it then when no one's watching because it's comfy. It keeps my feet warm. Like I don't want to get rid of it, but I definitely also would much rather spend time with you than fight about this onesie.
7: Yeah, but what happens if the relationship develops and you guys sort of become a thing and she's around all the time?
8: What's going to happen is it's going to have a laundry incident when she's doing the laundry. It's going to be one of those situations.
7: It's just going to magically
8: These things
7: disappear.
8: That we women do.
11: Or
8: yes, something gets destroyed and we just don't know how it happened.
7: Are you prepared for that, Jason?
9: I think I am. I think, you know what? This is how I know I like Rosie. I'm willing to take that risk.
7: Wow.
11: And also, Rosie might learn to embrace some of your quirkiness the more she gets to know you.
8: It's true.
9: Who knows? Maybe there might be two onesies at the end of this scenario.
8: It could.
7: We may, but let's not push it, Jason.
8: The stronger personality always wins.
7: Well, then my money's on Rosie.
10: I really doubt the onesie situation.
7: All right. Well, does this mean you're open to a second date? Are we closing the deal?
10: Yeah, let's see where it goes.
8: Nice.
7: Let's see where it goes. All right. We're going to work out the details with Jason. You'll be hearing from him, but we really appreciate you coming on Second Date Update. And Jason, we appreciate you putting yourself out there. Thanks for coming on Second Date Update. Best of luck to you both.
9: Hey, thanks so much, guys.
7: Have a great rest of your day.
10: You too.
7: Bye-bye.

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1: 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It really is like listening to a podcast, only it's live and in the moment.
2: Someone asked me that at we were live at Kroger or something, and we were just, how is the radio? Is anyone listening anymore? You know, that kind of thing. Yeah. And I was like, of course people are listening. It would be so great if there could just be a podcast that would be live and like in the moment. But there is. It's called radio. Right. That's why I'm here right now.
3: Yeah. That's it.
2: That's so funny. The light went off. I was like, okay. Yeah.
3: Too funny.
1: Well, we have a lot to get you caught up on this morning. Let's start with the weather. We got more downpours and storms expected between now and 9 o'clock. Most of the heavy stuff is moving on out of here. And then once the wet weather pushes, we'll see mostly cloudy skies this afternoon. The humidity is back. We'll see a high today around 80 degrees. Right now it's 68 at Cincinnati's Q102. Coming up, first E! News of the day, Harry and Meghan are moving out. They're leaving California, heading back across the pond to the UK. We'll tell you why, what's going on there, what may have changed. And Dane Cook's brother stole $12 million from him.
3: A lot of money.
1: And there's a movie about it. We were just talking about celebrities getting swindled and ripped off and burned trusted business managers. We're going to get into all of that coming up next. First E! News of the day after the break.
6: Well, right now we are dealing with those wet roads around the tri-state, seeing slower moving traffic in Kentucky northbound 7175 right around Buttermilk heading towards the river. We did have an accident westbound 275. It was on the ramp from Dixie Highway onto the interstate. It was closed for a little while. They've already reopened it, so that's at least good news. 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That's your traffic.
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12: Christian metal band is suing K-pop demon hunters. We're going to do a little analyze the audio and let you decide if they have a case. Also, Dane Cook's brother stole $12 million from him, and there's a movie about it. We'll get to both those stories here in a bit, but first, let's begin this hour's E! News with Harry and Meghan.
13: Harry and Meghan.
12: The Duke and Duchess.
13: Didn't last very long.
14: I can't believe this story, honestly.
12: 6 years. That's not bad.
13: They're moving back to the UK for what sources are calling an extended period.
12: That's longer than I've stayed in places.
13: They're even enrolling the kids in school over there. And the reason appears to be King Charles, who is battling cancer. He's said to be looking forward to spending more time with Harry and his family, but only in a personal capacity. Harry and Meghan will continue to be non-working members of the royal family. They won't even live in a royal residence, and they will continue their various business enterprises.
12: Like, that sounds like a family breakthrough there, you know?
13: I know.
14: Oh, yeah.
13: It sounds like dad's dying, so everybody is going to...
14: Yes, it does kind of sound like that.
12: Because weren't they on the outs? Doesn't this feel like a reconciliation of sorts?
14: Well, it happened, what was it, earlier this year when Harry went back and met with Charles.
13: Didn't he go by himself?
14: He did, without the children.
13: Or the wifey.
14: Yep.
15: Also, I don't think their California plan really played out the way they maybe had intended it to.
14: That's what I'm wondering too, yeah.
13: I think they were expecting a lot more love and attention than what they got.
14: Well, and I don't think people fell in love with her show on Netflix as much as initially everyone thought they would as well.
13: Yeah.
14: Because they started out having to do what I think 5 or 6 episodes or something. And then they did like one or they did like a multi whatever deal. And they ended up just doing one season of her show instead of multiples.
12: I would think that'd be a tough scene to fit into for anyone.
13: I think either way, it's awkward. She's awkward over there. He's awkward over here, which makes her a little awkward here, too. It's just...
12: I don't understand why they're so awkward. Like, I just feel like they're so unfairly judged on both sides. Like, they're not perfect, and, you know, she may not be the most comfortable person in her own skin, but... I don't understand the hate at all.
14: Well, the mean hate.
12: Right.
14: Yeah. I understand why people, because sometimes she doesn't, when you watch her shows and stuff, I don't know if she comes across as being believable that she does those things.
12: Yeah, I mean, you know, whatever. She's right. Annoying. Okay.
14: But fine. I think that that's why people dig in deep on that. Mm. I really do. Because I watched their show when they did the Netflix show, which was, I think, only like 3 episodes, or I don't even remember, where they were trying to show, like, look how much we are judged versus other royals are judged. And it would be like, you know, Kate Middleton would wear some sort of really nice
13: almost
14: pregnancy
13: the same kind
14: outfit.
13: Yeah.
14: And they would be like, wow, she looks incredible. This is awesome. And then Meghan would wear something that was almost identical to the color and cut. And they would be like, she's changing fashion norms and breaking
13: the
14: rules.
13: So trashy.
14: Yes. And so there, that I do feel like she was unfairly judged by that.
13: I don't think the Brits thought she was good enough.
14: But I also think that a lot of people think that they brought this on themselves. That's,
13: sure.
14: You know, by putting themselves out there, they feel like that they should be open to receiving
13: criticism.
14: They
13: shared too many family secrets. They made the royals look less than perfect.
14: Yes, and they have thrown a lot of shade towards a lot of people.
13: Yeah.
14: I don't know.
12: It was eye-opening, nevertheless.
14: Yeah?
13: Yeah.
14: I honestly cannot believe they're going back. Like, I would see them on a farm in Montana before this.
12: Right.
14: And plus, you have to remember where they moved to in the States. Montecito? Isn't that what
13: they're
14: the name of it?
13: They're one of Oprah's neighbors.
14: Well, that's
13: they?
14: What I'm saying. It wasn't like they were trying to... That lifestyle
12: but
14: is
12: just,
14: rich.
12: It is, but just because you have the money doesn't mean you're automatically in that society.
14: Bingo. And I think that's what happened, too.
12: And it's like you can't necessarily buy your way in.
14: No matter how rich or who you are.
12: There's a certain
0: type of people, you know, and this is true, I think, for every neighborhood, is it's all about fitting in.
14: Mm-hmm.
0: And if you're not from there or you don't know the right people, you're not automatically accepted.
13: But correct. Don't you think, being a former prince and being a royal, that the rich community would open their arms to that, at least, you know, give them a really great shot?
0: Possibly. I mean, if your values are aligned and, you know, people feel like you're kind of cut from the same cloth, maybe. But no, I don't think so. Not automatically.
14: See, I think it's her. I think if it was him.
0: Yeah. Yes. She may 100%. Be the liability. I hate to say it, but she may be the liability in that respect.
14: I do. I really feel that.
0: They just don't like her.
14: Yes. That's what I think.
0: Fair or not. There is a documentary about how Dane Cook's brother stole millions from him. This was a conversation Jen and I were having yesterday. I don't even remember how we got on the topic, but we were talking about Kevin Bacon and his wife being swindled by Bernie Madoff. Remember that big story? He swindled a lot of people, but those were two of his more well-known clients. Billy Joel being ripped off by his manager. And evidently, Dane Cook had millions of dollars stolen from him by his own brother. His name is Daryl McCauley, and he's technically Dane's half-brother. He also acted as Dane's business manager, but in 2008, he was arrested and charged with stealing $12 million from Dane over several years by withdrawing large sums and stashing the cash.
14: Oh my God.
13: Mm.
0: So there's a new documentary called Funny Money coming out next month, and it shows that Daryl had a safe full of Dane's money. And even put some of it in baggies and hid it in jars of tomato sauce.
14: What?
0: Just like on the bear. Yeah.
14: That's immediately what I thought of, too.
0: Daryl,
14: Mikey.
0: Daryl did time, but he's out now.
14: That's crazy.
0: And it sounds like this is not over. In a trailer for the documentary, Dane says, I do believe there's money out there. I believe there's people that know more. Where is he? What has he done? How does this end?
14: Offshore account somewhere.
0: Fascinating.
14: Wow.
0: We're going to take a quick break here. We're going to get to this Christian metal band that's suing K-pop Demon Hunters and police visiting Hayden Panettiere's ex Brian Hickerson's family home following her death. We'll tell you what resulted from that. As your e-news continues.
3: We do have some slow traffic already this morning as you're heading in northbound on 7175 from Buttermilk towards the river. Seeing a little bit of a slowdown right now, southbound on 75 just at the Ronald Reagan Merge.
4: 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I'm Denise Johnson. That's your traffic.
0: Weather-wise, chance of more downpours and storms this morning. The rain should end by about 9 o'clock, and then once the wet weather moves out of here, we'll expect mostly cloudy skies this afternoon. It'll be humid, too, with a high around 80 degrees. Right now, it's 67. 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

0: Netflix has a new dating show called Weight to Date that will follow a group of people who have lost large amounts of weight and are now attempting to find love. Yeah. And here's the cruel twist. Some of them are cake.
1: Have you seen those self-driving cars that are zipping around, the Waymos? I saw five of them on my way to the studio this morning. It totally freaked me out. I mean, I don't even like the name Waymo. It sounds like the noise you hear when you get hit by one.
0: Well, some entertainment news. Vin Diesel said that this December they will start shooting the 11th Fast and Furious movie. Although I will say the squad is getting a little older. Half the movie is just them trying to get into the car.
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3: Speaking of that, yesterday, Rich and I getting in and out of the Q102 Bronco on our rush hour road trip. Her with her shoulder, me with my knee. We needed step stools in 5 minutes.
4: It was something else.
5: Yeah, because what would you even do? Who would get out first to help the other?
3: We would be slow. Both do it together.
4: Yes. Wow. I was laughing so hard, and then Tim was like, "This is another look into our future, right here, girl."
6: Honest to God, right?
4: Yeah. I have a bum left shoulder, and to get up into the Bronco, you kind of have to grab the oblique bar and pull yourself up in because it's high off the ground. So then I'm trying to like pull myself in. And I looked over at Tim, and he's done like the old people remover where you put your butt in first.
3: Yeah, you kind of swing your legs over.
4: And I was just dying.
5: You guys, you're lucky that it's your left shoulder and you're right-handed, and you're lucky for Tim that he screwed up his left knee because he drives with his right.
6: Yep. But this explains why it was like an hour before we heard from them again.
4: We were just trying to get out of the car.
6: I texted Fritch. I said, "Hey, we haven't heard from you two in a bit. Everything okay?"
4: And I'm like, "Yeah, we're just trying to put our seatbelt on." Well, it's because, I mean, we're both just klutzes. I mean, he fell through a register in the floor. I had a bicycle accident, which now has resulted in having surgery in September. And he is like going to have a scar.
3: It's gonna be a scar.
6: But you hope that like when you get older, one of you is at least healthy enough to help the other, you know?
5: Yeah.
6: So if it's not you, then it better
4: be
6: Scott.
4: That's what our partners are for. Yeah. That's exactly right.
6: Jeez. All right. The latest on Hayden Panettiere. Police visited a South Carolina home owned by Brian Hickerson's grandmother 3 days after Hayden Panettiere passed away. Officers knocked on multiple doors at the residence but received no response. The reason for their visit remains unknown. But Hickerson was reportedly present when Panettiere died after possible overdose and cardiac arrest. An autopsy found no signs of trauma, but her official cause of death has not yet been released. Panettiere is survived by her parents and her 11-year-old daughter, Kaya. Meanwhile, the DEA has reportedly joined the investigation into Hayden's death, assisting Greenville police and the coroner's office. Paramedics reportedly describing her condition as a possible overdose, while Narcan was found in the apartment where she died. So it remains unclear whether narcotics played a role, with toxicology results still pending. TMZ reached out to the DEA for comment, and a spokesperson said the DEA does not confirm or comment on active investigations.
5: Man, and I feel like toxicology takes
4: a while.
5: Forever.
6: Yeah.
5: Yes. So, speaking of which, remember yesterday we talked about Hayden's mom having some very harsh words for the ex or the current boyfriend, the on and off. And Gail King issued a response to her mom about the statement that she made. CBS Morning's co-host read her words, which referred to Panettiere as an amazing and talented woman on the wrong path. And she says, "You know, guys, you read this and all I can think is, thanks, Mom, for nothing." Gail said, I know, spicy, right? She said, "It makes me so sad of the opportunity that you have after your daughter's death, that's what you chose to leave us with." She then recalled speaking to Panettiere, who died on Sunday, about her complicated relationship with her mom being a work in progress. King noted that despite the Nashville alum's death, the strained dynamic is still very much in progress. She rallied against Vogel for not following the lead of the Golden Globe nominee's dad, Skip, who released a heartfelt statement about the incredible light and force of nature she was. Yeah. And then Kelly O'Grady agreed that Vogel should have stopped at "She's Amazing."

0: animal activists, and they shot like the last commercial with her, and they ended up releasing it yesterday. It was about animals that are in marine amusement parks.
1: Josh Radnor, actor Josh Radnor, was talking about his days on How I Met Your Mother, and he was asked if, I mean, this is a show that, gosh, it ran for 9 successful seasons on CBS.
0: I loved that show.
1: And Josh Radnor was asked if he and the rest of How I Met Your Mother cast are still tight.
2: No. We had Neil on the podcast, and he and I had a really interesting conversation about some of the tension we had on set that was fascinating and kind of healing. And Jason and I send each other texts every once in a while. Kobe we had on the show twice, so I've seen her mostly on Zoom. And Allie was at my wedding, but I haven't seen her since. I have love for all these people, but it's like college. You have this very intense time together, and you can't imagine not seeing each other every day. And then it just disperses, and you just go out and live your life.
1: I saw Kobe Smulders on Shrinking.
0: That's what I was going to say. The girl that played and hid. So those two are both on Shrinking. The guy, what the heck is his name?
1: Dang Jason. It.
0: Yes. Wasn't he on How I Met Your Mother too?
1: Yeah. I didn't watch the show like you did, but yeah. I think I vaguely remember him being one of the cast members.
0: I think so. They're both on there. Yeah. They played Marshall and Robin.
1: Okay. Were they together in that?
0: No, because Robin was dating Ted. Who you just heard from. I don't know their off-air names. These are their
1: their character names.
0: Yes.
1: Yeah. Right.
0: I don't know their real life names, but yes.
1: Yeah. I love that honesty, though. So, are you guys, you know, because the Friends cast, like, they're the best of friends. They hang out. They do Sunday supper together. How about you guys from How I Met Your Mother?
2: No.
1: Oh, okay. Well.
0: You have to have someone that ties them together, though, because I think like Jennifer Aniston is the one.
3: The glue.
0: Yes.
3: She's the glue.
0: Like me, like how I reach out to people that used to work here and then I tell you guys about it.
1: Right.
3: Well, it's like there's that in the family dynamic, especially if you have a family that's kind of on the smaller side and don't live very close to each other. The grandparents are the glue that keep the cousins in contact. Once grandma and grandpa are gone, you know, I stopped seeing my cousins. I used to see him a couple times a year at least.
0: Don't you have a family group chat that you're in?
3: Kind of.
0: Yeah.
3: There's not much. Yeah. Not a lot going on
0: there. Do you still get together for like a family reunion or any kind of?
3: I mean, my family is so small.
0: Yeah.
3: On my dad's side, he had one brother and he died a few years before my dad. And the aunt is still alive and she's a handful. And there were 4 kids. One of them died and the other 3 I haven't seen.
0: Cousin wise?
3: I have 3 cousins. That's it on that side. Other side, my mom had 2 sisters. One of them had 3 daughters. That's it.
0: Yeah.
3: So there's just not teeny tiny.
1: No.
3: Yeah. Very quiet. All right. So have you seen, I remember this story as it was happening, but now this movie is getting ready to come out. AI brought Val Kilmer back to life in a movie called As Deep as the Grave. You might remember he was cast in the movie before he died, but production was delayed because of the pandemic. His estate gave permission to use his likeness and they were compensated for Val's AI appearance. So he is going to appear in a third of the screen time, which is currently 3 hours. So there's going to be 1 hour of AI Val Kilmer in this movie.
0: Weird.
1: Wow.
3: Yeah. And he appears younger in the footage. Old images from his family archive and later footage of him were used, as well as recordings of his voice before his tracheotomy. So we don't have a release date yet.
1: All of which he agreed to.
3: All of which the estate gave permission to use his likeness. So yeah.
1: It was my understanding when he was alive.
3: He said it was okay.
1: Yeah. And Michael Caine also has agreed to allow at least his voice, if not also his likeness, to be used in AI production in the future.
3: Yeah.
1: He lent his voice to 11 Labs, which is the voice AI company for narration and things like that. I don't know what sum of money he got for that, but there's a few estates of famous people that have allowed companies like that to basically
3: use their voice. I wonder how much money they're getting for it.
1: Yeah.
3: Like, how much?
4: Yeah, great question.

0: More than we would.
1: Probably.
0: Yeah. If they even wanted it.
1: Right.
0: Okay, so Netflix is being sued over K-pop Demon Hunters by a Christian metal band called Demon Hunter.
2: Well, I do a lot of voice work for some Christian rock radio around the country.
1: Yeah.
2: And I have done a lot of promos.
1: Oh, so they're big.
2: For Demon Hunter, yeah.
0: Have you really?
2: Through the years.
1: Why is it taking so long? I mean, that thing's been out for, what, a couple of years now? K-pop Demon Hunter? I mean, they're working on sequels.
0: Well, that's part of the question, too. So, Demon Hunter is claiming trademark infringement and unfair competition. The band, which identifies itself as well-known and celebrated, and in fairness, I mean, they have had, I think, like 9 albums or something like that. 12 albums, I stand corrected. They have 12 albums. And, you know, they said they had the name first, and they've been using it for decades. And they claim Netflix and its partners have, quote, created a substantial likelihood of confusion between the two bands, which has damaged them in, quote, an amount not yet ascertainable. So Netflix is saying the band's claims are without merit and they will vigorously defend themselves. To Fritch's point, if there was any confusion, why didn't we hear about this until now? Sounds like the so-called devil is in the details. On the other hand, I could see them really it not popping up on their radar until K-pop Demon Hunters became as big as it was, you know?
1: Like they never heard about it until then.
0: Well, like how much of this is a thing? Does it really compete with us? Would it really lead to confusion? But then as this thing just becomes increasingly more monstrous, for lack of a better term, and now there's a sequel coming out, you know, maybe we should address this.
1: They're probably asking themselves, what's the most Christian way to handle this?
0: Right.
1: You know, I mean, image-wise, if not from the heart, you know?
0: Yeah, and, you know, being Christian doesn't mean you don't get to defend your rights if you legit have a claim. So we'll see where this leads.
1: Yep. I think that's all I've got right now.
0: All right, we'll leave it there then. That's your latest E! News. We'll have more for you coming up after 7 o'clock. In the meantime, straight ahead, we've got 3 headlines for you. 2 of those headlines are fake. 1 headline is real. If you guess the real headline, we'll set you up with a pair of tickets to see OAR with special guests Gavin DeGraw and KT Tunstall. All right, we'll tell you when to call in. In the meantime, another check on the roads. Here's Denise Johnson with your latest traffic.
3: Well, heads up. We have an accident right now southbound on 75. It is just at the Western Hills Viaduct, just under the overpass there. You've got the 2 right lanes blocked, so traffic's starting to slow down in the area there. You also have an accident eastbound on Fort Washington Way. It looks like it's on the left shoulder, but that is just before the ramp to 471. So heads up. You do have some slow traffic right now on northbound 71-75. Already hitting your brakes pretty heavy from 275 to the river. Southbound 75 slowing down at the Ronald Reagan merge. And eastbound on 74 seeing some slower traffic there as you're moving in from right around Montana over to 75. Traffic is brought to you by Metro. School is back in session. Watch out for students waiting for and exiting the bus. 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I'm Denise Johnson. That's your traffic.
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0: I remember watching a couple. 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
20: The forecast from Fox 19 Now First Alert Weather on Q102.
23: Expect wet weather this morning, but this afternoon drier conditions, and outside of a slight chance of a shower or isolated thunderstorm, it'll be comfortable with daytime highs making it to the low 80s. Tomorrow, mainly dry conditions. Once again, we reach the low 80s, and we're heading into the weekend watching for showers and thunderstorms returning to our forecast Saturday afternoon and evening, with drier conditions expected on Sunday. I'm Fox 19 Now First Alert Meteorologist Catherine Bodak with Jeff and Jen on Cincinnati's Q102.
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0: just might. 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All radio contests sound exactly the same. Your lucky caller number 7.
1: Oh, my God. I can't believe it. Are you serious?
0: I'm serious. You just won $1,000. What's your favorite radio station?
1: This one. Whatever the hell it is.
0: Those people have no shame or humility. There's no rule that says you have to love the station you won on. If I won a contest, I'd be completely honest. You just won $1,000. What's your favorite radio station?
1: Well, I jump around a lot. I like the Spanish one. And this one's pretty good.
0: What station is this anyway?
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4: That's comedian Arch Barker. Jeff and Jen, Cincinnati's Q102. And on this radio day, we also want to celebrate back to school. Hi to Lauren, Liza, and Amira.
5: Yay!
4: A shout out from Sarah, Mom.
5: Woohoo!
4: Heading to Mount Notre Dame this morning.
5: I love that.
6: So, have a great day, guys.
5: Today is Penelope's first day of school as well.
6: What up, Ross? Nice.
5: She's very excited to be heading back, and she was up at a crisp 6:03 a.m.
7: Ooh, and what is she wearing today?
5: Oh, we had a full fashion show earlier this week.
7: That's big.
5: Where we tried on three or four different outfits. She has several dresses, but I think she's going with like this short sleeve pantsuit. But
7: it was today a half a day?
5: No, God, no.
7: No, full day. Full blown. Out of the gate.
5: Yep, right out of the gate. We got a lot of big firsts. This is her first year changing classes.
7: Mm.
5: So that she's kind of has a lot of anxiety about that, which is like 10 feet down the hall, but whatever.
6: But still.
5: And then last night we did the full prep where we did the long shower. And then when she got out of the shower, I put her hair in braids. So it would be all wavy.
7: So we've
5: done a lot of prep getting for today.
4: A lot of prep.
5: And she's riding the school bus to school.
4: Oh, is that
5: this is her new first thing? Yeah.
4: Oh,
5: usually
4: wow.
5: We did like parent drop off or like took her to the daycare. And so this year is her first year getting. I know.
7: It's big.
5: A lot of big things happening.
4: Very big. Big day.
5: Yeah. I'll let you know tomorrow with a full report from fourth grade, friends.
4: All right.
7: All right. So let's play fake or for real. Three headlines, two fake, one real. You pick the real one. And where are they going?
5: You're
7: going
5: to get two tickets to go to OAR, Three Decades Tour with special guests Gavin DeGraw and KT Tunsil. Friday, September the 4th at the Andrew J. Brady Music Center.
7: All righty then. Which one is the real one? Is it A? UPS driver caught stealing dozens of packages from the Hustler store. Is it B? A Menards-loving USPS worker stole Menards rebates.
6: 11%.
7: Woo! Or C? Amazon driver busted selling unopened packages to his friends for $5. 513-749-2320. Dollar 20 gets a guess. Good luck.

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1: Hey, Mike.
2: Hey, what's going on?
1: Not much. Welcome to Jeff and Jen's Faker for Real. What's going on with you?
2: Hey, just driving to work right now.
1: All right.
3: All right. Well, we want to send you to see OAR next weekend. You just got to tell us which one of these headlines is the real one, okay?
2: Sounds great.
3: All right. So is it A? UPS driver caught stealing dozens of packages from the Hustler store. Is it B? A Menards-loving USPS worker stole Menards rebates. Or C, Amazon driver busted selling unopened packages to his friends for $5.
2: I'm going to go with A.
3: A, no, it's not the Hustler store today. It's all about Menards.
4: Oh, wow.
3: Menards. I do love Menards. It's just not close enough to me.
4: I like them too.
3: Convenient as the others.
4: They have a lot of good snacks.
3: They do. They do.
4: And you can build a treehouse.
3: Craziness.
1: But you don't mess with the mail. And the United States Postal Service, or at least this representative anyway, should have known that better than anyone else. A 45-year-old USPS worker in Iowa named Jill Brown has been arrested for stealing Menards rebates from People's Mail and redeeming them herself. She probably thought, well, most of this is junk mail. Who really
3: Most people toss it.
1: Exactly. Right? We do. Homeowner complained about the rebate being missing, and Menards did a little digging and realized that it had been redeemed. They figured out that postal worker was the one cashing it in.
5: They're very, because we've got these many, many times when we were flipping houses, they'll give you 11% back on everything at certain parts of the year. And you got to fill out this little form and you mail it in with your receipt. And then they send you back this little, it looks like a
4: ticket.
5: It looks like a postcard with a rip on the top. And you open it up and that's your, it's basically your money to go shop at Menards.
3: Nice.
5: So you see, you know what it looks like when it, especially if you're a mailman. So he just kept taking them?
1: She just kept taking them. Yeah. Yeah, not, she would not only steal the rebate cards being sent out, but she would also steal the receipts the customers were mailing in to Menards to get the rebates, and then she would send them in herself.
4: That's stealing. That's illegal.
1: Mm-hmm. It is illegal. Mm-hmm. She was charged with fourth-degree theft. It's unclear if she did these rebate shenanigans with other places as well, or if Menards was just her favorite store. They didn't say what she got at Menards or if it was just cash.
3: Huh.
1: Which, you know, that might be my guess. Maybe she just wanted the cash.
3: Yeah, maybe.
1: Yeah. All right. It is 7:17 with Jeff and Jen, Cincinnati's Q102. Time for Jeff's Italian Word of the Day. Volerci.
3: Volerci.
1: Volerci is spelled V-O-L-E-R-C-I. Volerci.
4: Volerci.
1: Yeah. Sometimes you'll hear it as ci vuole or ci vogliono. But voleri means to take or to be needed. So if you wanted to say like it takes patience, then you would say ci vuole pazienza.
3: Ci vuole pazienza.
1: Ci vuole.
3: Ci vuole.
4: Ci vuole.
1: Ci vuole.
3: Ci vuole.
1: Pazienza.
3: Pazienza.
1: Which is patience. Yeah. So yeah, volerci.
3: Pazienza. That could be another one of those words that pazienza. I holler in the middle of my stressful days.
1: Pazienza.
3: Pazienza. You know, it's kind of like serenity now. Yeah. Capacita. Necesito pazienza.
1: How is your capacity and patience? Is your capacita and pazienza capacita today?
3: It varies day to day. Yeah. Today, we might be all right. The past couple of days, I've been rushing around a lot. And this is something I have been exploring. It's like, what exactly do I want my life to look like? Because I've not really had a lot of choice. At least it's felt that way.
4: Mm-hmm.
3: You know, I've
4: like
3: just
4: you
3: had,
4: have appointments and
3: I
4: things you must do.
3: Responsibilities and, you know, that I have to take care of. And most of them I can't dump off on somebody else.
4: Correct.
3: So, you know, but now I'm like, okay, if I could create the life that I would most want for myself, it's clear to me after the past couple of days, I want one where I'm not rushing so much.
5: Yeah.
1: Yeah.
3: I can't stay. It's just too stressful.
1: Right.
3: So, you know, pazienza on the days that I'm rushing.
1: Yeah.
3: You know, and to not, because putting the pressure on myself to hurry up isn't making me go any faster.
1: Mm-hmm.
3: It really isn't. So
4: And I feel like it finds
3: do what you gotta do.
4: More frustration because when you're rushing, something small happens and it's a big deal.
3: Something small always happens.
4: Yes, like there's you got to stop to go to the bathroom or you need a snack. Like, why didn't you pee before we left the house?
3: Right.
4: And it becomes a thing.
3: 100%. Yes. Because I had one cat this morning that would not get out of the pantry. She was in there. She was eating her dry food. She was not going to get out of the pantry. And I'm like, I have to go.
4: Yeah.
3: Hurry up.
4: Get your butt out of there.
3: But it's like, you know, it's constant.
4: Yeah.
1: So, but this is part of an overall imagining how you want your life to be. Is this part, like, is this something you're doing? Is this a personal project of yours where you're deciding what you want your life to look at?
3: I think it's good in the
1: future.
3: It's good to revisit, I think, that often, frequently throughout life, you know, is my life looking exactly like I really want it to?
1: Certainly.
3: And so when that changes all the time.
1: Yeah.
3: So, I'm just, you know, Jacob's got a birthday coming up next week. He's turning 25.
4: Wow.
3: So I am 25. He can rent a car. So, I mean, I'm 25 years into this special needs mom life.
1: Sure.
3: And, you know, single mom life for over 20 of it. So it's a lot, you know, and he's gaining more independence and a little more autonomy. And, you know, we're getting him somewhat launched into a life with him making his own choices and, you know, hopefully at some point that is going to free up a little more of my time and my energy. It isn't yet, but hopefully it will. And so I'm just starting to think like, okay, well, what? What do I want to do?
1: Hmm.
3: What do I want it to look like? Well, I'm telling you right now, I ain't going to rush. I'm not going to jam pack my days with quite so much.
4: Do you feel like you'll get bored? Like, you'll be so used to rushing and doing all the things you were provided with all of your own free time, would you just sit there and be like, I feel like I should be doing something?
3: There's so many things that I want to do that I don't have time to do.
4: Yeah.
3: I don't think so. I mean, I'm also in the process right now of getting rid of a ton of stuff. I'm going through my whole house and just I'm dropping stuff off at Goodwill.
5: Purge times
1: great.
5: Two.
3: Just tons of
5: 2.0.
3: stuff.
1: That's fantastic.
3: Just tons of stuff. It's just
1: Do you feel lighter each time you do that a little bit?
3: Yes, I just don't want to mess with all this stuff anymore. And I'm like, I don't even know. I've only been in my house 6 years and I've accumulated so many things and it doesn't even feel like I'm
4: quick.
3: It happens fast and,
4: yeah.
3: You know, doesn't take long.
4: Weird thing too, like being a parent of a kid, because you have all of these battles that, in my opinion, like, for example, our daughter is just now 9, but we have stuff for when she was little, then we have stuff when she was little, then we have stuff that's kind of like, she's 9, so she's not really a preteen, but she's kind of in that realm of like, she might not ever play with Barbies again. So can we come off the dream house? But then when we start suggesting coming off the dream house, it's like, oh no, you're not getting rid of that. And it's you haven't touched it in a year. You know, and that's a weird thing. Like as a parent, it's like, when can we start?
3: What do you keep? What do you get rid of?
4: Right.
3: You want to keep
4: it. And when is
3: it?
4: She going to maybe get back into it?
3: Yeah. And you, there were a couple of things that I kept of Jacob's in the last purge that were like significant toys from that era.
4: Mm-hmm.
3: It's like I kept the toy that he was playing with when he was 2. And I knew watching him play with that toy, he had autism.
4: Yeah.
3: As a year and a half before diagnosis, but I knew it.
4: So you got to save that because it has such.
3: And then I kept a toy from when he was like 5 that he just played with all the time. So I'm glad I kept a few things.
4: I'll tell you what I'm ready to come off on. The Squishmallows.
3: Like, you got a bunch of them. But like, is she still loving those?
4: I don't know. I don't think so because we built a zoo. You know how you make a zoo in your room or your closet? They call it like a stuffed animal zoo. And you kind of throw all the stuffed animals in this makeshift zoo or whatever. Mm-hmm. And I remember like before Nidos were a thing, like everyone was hunting Squishmallows. So like Scott and her would go out a couple of years ago and look for them. So now we have these Squishmallows, which...
3: How many do you need?
4: Right. And which ones are going to be the Beanie Baby of the future that I need to hold on to because we have it. Yeah. You know, that kind of stuff. Oh, yeah. It's maddening.
3: What you do is you put them all in a tote and then you take the tote.
4: I am a tote. No, I am an anti-toter.
3: You know, I've shifted from totes.
5: You just close the lid on the tote and then 43 years later, you're like, well, this smells like mold.
3: Yeah. Oh, yeah. Because my mom's basement is full of totes of mine.
4: Yeah.
3: So I have shifted to laundry baskets.
4: Okay. Because they see through.
3: Because you can see through. And there's no lid on them. So it forces me at some point to go through them.
5: Yeah. Oh, I thought you were going to say a little extra room because you can pile
3: up. Well, that too. Yeah. You can totally pile it up. You don't have to smash it all in.
4: Yes.
3: But yeah, so now I just have laundry baskets.
4: Laundry baskets everywhere.
3: Yes. If I'm in the middle of a project, I will DoorDash Target to bring me more laundry baskets.
4: Are you serious? Hilarious.
3: It works.
1: Chivuala. Pazienza. Patience. That wasn't really our initial word, but that's kind of what it morphed into. we'll call that the Italian word of the day. All right.
0: Cue. Sometimes the first date seals your fate. It's the second date update with Jeff and Jen on Q102.
6: When are we going on our second date? You said you'd call me. How long should I wait?
1: All right, Elaine is looking for a second date update today, and we're going to do what we do. Hi, Elaine. How are you?
7: Hi, I'm great. Jeff, thanks. I'm like super excited and a little bit nervous because I've been listening to you guys for so long.
1: Is this your first time on Second Date Update?
7: It is. I kind of never imagined myself in this position, but, you know, here I am.
1: Everybody says that. I never thought I would end up on Second Date Update.
3: Right.
1: But yeah. We're happy to help.
7: Thank you. I need it.
1: So what's the story with William? How'd you meet and how the first date go and all that good stuff?
7: Okay, well, I'm going to go back a little bit, not to like, you know, childhood, but I want to set it up a little bit.
1: Okay.
7: So I got divorced less than a year ago. I guess it's about 8 months ago now. And I just started getting back out there and just casual dating. I'm not like in a big rush to get back into something serious.
1: Right.
7: You know, I would like to find somebody that I enjoy spending time with. So I thought that William maybe was that guy.
1: Yeah?
7: Yeah, it was really promising at first. We met online. I guess he sent a couple messages before I even responded to him. And I don't know, I like that. I like his persistence.
1: He's got to be half decent looking too, right?
7: He's super cute. But, you know, that only counts for so much, you know?
1: Right.
7: But, I liked his personality a lot. So we did go to dinner and yeah, he was just funny and charming, easygoing. We had good conversation. Really great smile. I don't know. Maybe you'll appreciate this. He asked me a lot of questions, which doesn't always happen.
1: Right. We hear from people whenever that happens. People make a point of mentioning that.
7: When it actually does happen, when people are curious about you.
1: Yeah. And I guess that's part of the problem is that like when people date, they don't feel like the person they're with is curious enough or maybe just not good at asking questions. They see it as a flaw in their ability to communicate.
4: Like, oh, it's so tricky.
1: Not taking an interest in the person you're with.
3: Yeah. Because it's so tricky. You don't want it. You know, it's like, okay, well, what kind of questions do I ask? I don't want to ask, you know, boring surface small talk questions. But then when is a question too invasive or inappropriate? And then you dare not share too much about yourself, you know, in an attempt to spark a conversation, because then you can get accused of monopolizing the conversation or only talking about yourself. Right. Communication is hard.
1: It can be.
7: Yeah. Sometimes you can feel like you're being interviewed if somebody asks too many questions, but it wasn't like that. Like, I don't know. He just felt, he really felt present, but not judgy in it. You know, it was kind of just right. I thought we were really clicking.
1: That's great.
7: But I don't know. It ended okay. He offered to walk me to my car. I said yes. We hugged. We didn't kiss, but, you know, it was really sweet. And let's see. I told him I'd had a good time. I told him I'd like to see him again. I kind of wonder now if that was the thing. But, like,
1: why would that be the thing?
7: Well, I don't know. I wonder, like, maybe I'm just watching too many Insta reels about, like, the golden retriever versus the black cat. You guys hear about this thing?
1: No.
7: So women are supposed to be the black cat, a guy's the golden retriever, that they're like always coming after you, and they need to feel the chase, you know, the pursuers, you know? And I kind of wonder, was I too easy? You know?
4: Yeah.
1: I think if you want to see someone again, you ought to be able to say you want to see them again without them judging you for not playing the game and just being honest.
5: Thanks for filling me in, though, because I've been looking at those Golden Retriever videos for 3 years now, thinking that these were just guys that looked like dogs. Honest thought. I'm like, well, yeah, he does sort of look like one. That's cute. Yeah, sure. Yeah.
4: That's a different topic, the people that morph into their pets.
3: Oh, God.
7: I mean, he said, and this is verbatim because, of course, it's seared into my brain because I've replayed it a million times. But he, when I said that I'd like to see him again, he said that would be nice.
1: That would be nice.
7: And that's like the last thing I've heard from him.
4: Oh, that's scary.
1: We'll call him up.
7: Okay.
1: Put you on hold. Fritz, you'll get the phone number and we'll call William and see what his deal is.
7: Okay. I'm so nervous. Okay. Thank you.
1: You're very welcome. Stick around. More to come. Jeff and Jen, Cincinnati's Q102.
8: We still have that accident we're dealing with southbound on 75 at the Western Hills Viaduct. They have the two right lanes blocked. Traffic is backed up to just south of 74. You've also got some slow traffic right now eastbound on 74 from North Bend to 75. South 75 is also slow from Shepherd to Paddock. Northbound 71, 75. You're hitting your brakes up from 275 heading towards the river. We had a little accident blocking that right lane. It cleared pretty quick right around Kyle's Lane. Traffic is starting to move. You also have some slow traffic northbound on 471 as you're heading in from Memorial Parkway into downtown. Traffic is brought to you by Metro. School is back in session. Watch out for students waiting for and exiting the bus. Learn more at metroservicego-metro.com. I'm Denise Johnson. That's your traffic.
0: Second date update continues next.

0: I've got.
1: Benson Boone. Beautiful things.
2: Q.
3: Sometimes the first date seals your fate. It's the second date update with Jeff and Jen on Q102.
4: When are we going on our second date?
5: Well, Elaine didn't respond right away when William sent that first message, but he's a decent enough looking guy and she likes a man who is persistent. So she accepted his invitation to dinner and was really intrigued by just how curious William was, what a great communicator he was, and how much fun she had on the date, and was really hoping that they would see each other again. They shared a hug after because he's the one, he asked you if he could walk you to your car, right?
6: That's right.
5: I don't see that as a blow off. Like, I see that as someone I want just to spend a few more minutes with you.
2: It's also the nice thing to do, though. Mm-hmm. So what if he's just a nice guy that's like, oh, well, I got to walk her to the car.
5: What if he's just a nice guy? But Elaine put it out there and said, this was fun. I'd like to see you again. And he said, that would be nice. And then you walk away from that thinking that he's going to follow up with a text or an invite or something, and that never happens. So now we're going to call William as if the ball were in our court, which it's not, but we're taking it and we're going with it.
7: Hello.
5: Good morning. Is this William?
7: Yes, it is. Who's this?
5: William, it's Jeff, Jen, Fritch, and Tim at Q102.
7: Okay.
5: You got a few minutes to talk on the phone? We don't want to take too much of your time. I'm sure you're a busy guy, but we were hoping you'd come on our radio show and have a little bit of fun with us.
7: Sure.
5: We do this segment on our show called Second Date Update, where if you go on a date with someone and you think it's going really well and you have a really good time, but then all of a sudden that person kind of ghosts you or you don't hear from them again, we try to follow up with a courtesy call just to check in and see where the communication lines broke down. And we heard from someone you went out with recently named Elaine and was talking about what great guy you are and how much fun she had with you. But I guess has not heard from you since. So we wanted to reach out and maybe get your feedback on Elaine and the date and see if you'd be open to reconnecting with her. That's about as honest as I can be. We're just putting it out there.
7: Oh, no.
5: Well, you're not in trouble. I mean, this is not meant to be an ambush. We're just having a conversation here.
7: I know. I'm going to sound like such a jerk.
2: Why do you think that?
7: She's so nice, and I really did enjoy being with her.
5: Yeah.
7: And you know what? She deserves an honest answer.
5: Yeah, of course.
2: Yeah.
7: So here we go.
2: Doesn't it suck, though, when your honest answer you know isn't going to land well?
5: Well, I mean, it is what it is, so just... Let's try to put it out there in the most respectful way possible, and we'll work with that.
2: We'll figure it out together. Yeah.
7: Okay. So let me ask you a couple of questions. So did she tell you that she just got divorced?
5: She did say she was divorced, yeah. Mm-hmm.
7: Okay. Did she tell you what happened?
5: I don't believe she went into detail, though.
2: No, she didn't. Mm-mm.
7: Okay. So she lost a lot of weight. Like over 120 pounds on Ozempic.
5: Wow.
2: That's a lot of weight.
5: Good for her.
2: That's a lot of weight. Yeah.
7: Yeah. So she lost the weight and her husband didn't deal very well with it. Mm-hmm. I guess he lives a pretty unhealthy lifestyle and he didn't want to make any changes. So
2: she's taking better care of herself, eating less, eating healthier, and he's still having Big Macs.
7: Pretty much. So she left him.
2: Oh,
7: fine, of course.
5: That was the sole reason why she left him, or was that one of a thousand reasons why she left him?
7: There very well may have been other reasons, but that's what she shared with me.
2: Okay.
5: Gotcha. And that left a bad taste in your mouth?
7: No, well, here's my thing. I'm not a fan of those shots. I don't trust them. And if she goes off them, she'll gain the weight back. You know, I've seen it, honestly, multiple times with people I know. And if she did, I know myself. I would not be attracted to her.
5: Oh, so, was not expecting that. I didn't think we were going there. Wow, that's honest.
7: I'm so sorry. Like, I just didn't have a good feeling about it.
5: Well, you're assuming that she's going to have a relapse or that she's going to go off the meds or that...
0: Did she say she was planning on going off the medication or did she give you any indication?
7: No, but, you know, since I've seen what people, you know, there's a 95% chance people always get back. And I just don't want to take that chance for to keep going back like Jekyll and Hyde. I just...
0: Okay.
5: You don't want to take the chance.
0: Yeah.
7: No.
0: Appreciate your honesty.
5: Yeah, I really do.
0: Yeah. Mm-hmm.
5: So let's give Elaine a chance to respond. We have her on the other line. Hi, Elaine.
6: Hi. Hey, William. Thanks for doing this. I was not expecting that.
5: Yeah. Are you still on the medication?
6: I am. But, you know, I don't know. I mean, I've definitely spent most of my life being judged for being overweight, but, you know, being judged for being formerly overweight is wild. And yeah. And like the fear of my being overweight again someday, that's just, wow. Wow.
5: Yeah.
6: Yeah. Yeah. I mean, that's kind of, this gives me the closure that I needed. So I'm super appreciative of you all and for, and of you, William, for telling me the truth.
5: It's interesting though, how we all got something about something, you know?
0: Oh, yeah. And so much of that is ingrained in us from childhood before we ever, you know, our belief systems are ingrained in our brains before we're 8 years old. That we all got from family and teachers and adults.
5: We judge people for how they eat. We judge people for how much they weigh. We judge people in the way they lose the weight. We judge people if they gain the weight back.
8: And everybody's body works differently.
0: Right. Well, and everybody's attracted to different things, too.
6: Right.
0: You know, and question, is that something you have control over or not? Or do you, to a certain extent, you know, can you change that about yourself? If it's the right person, maybe. I don't know the answer.
6: You mean in terms of how you feel about weight?
0: Yeah. What you're attracted to, you know?
6: Yeah, I know. I mean, I'm sitting here in my head going, well, maybe I don't tell anybody in the future that I did it until later. And then I think, I don't know, like, if it bugs somebody that much, I'd rather they just know right off. You know?
0: Right.
5: No,
0: and eventually they're going to see old pictures of you. And
5: I appreciate you being right, open, but you can't win either way. Because if you lost the weight through strict diet and exercise, people would still, to make themselves feel better about whatever insecurity they've got, oh, she's probably on the shot. As if that's a bad thing if you were on the shot versus, you know, like it's
6: doing
5: just,
6: it without it. Yeah.
5: Like everybody's just got something crappy to say to make themselves feel better about their own situation. So you can't win.
0: Yeah. I mean, I used
6: to
0: think.
6: Bleak.
0: Yeah. I mean, I used to have the opinion that, you know, if I were to take the shot, then I'd be cheating. That it's a lack of, that the issue is my own inability to control what I put in my mouth, you know,
6: and
0: I've changed that opinion because I'm now understanding that some of us are just wired. We've got this thing, you know, in our brain that has us eating, you know, craving food. And, but I mean, I'm no longer looking at people who are doing the shot and thinking they're cheating. I'm no longer looking at them and saying they had to do the shot just because they have no self-control. I don't have that opinion anymore. I let that go.
6: And it was my doctor who suggested it because, you know, I was always exercising, even when, you know, I was obese. I was always exercising. And so, yeah, exactly. Like, it's just some brains are wired that way. But, you know, what seems really unfair is, like, my ex wanted me fat and was mad when I lost weight.
0: Because of his own insecurities, right? Probably.
5: Or is he just attracted to larger women?
6: I don't know. I mean, he would compliment my curves and everything, but I think it also is like he felt just more secure having his, you know, he was not an exerciser and he ate like crap. And I think he was just more secure having a fat wife.
5: This was more about his insecurities than it was.
6: Oh, for sure.
5: Yeah. Okay.
6: For sure. Yeah.
5: Wow.
6: Yeah. Okay, sorry to be a downer, y'all.
5: No, not
0: a downer. I think it's a great conversation to have. I mean, I think that, you know, there's a lot of people out there using.
8: We all know someone who's trying it.
0: Yeah, trying it. And I would just say, you know.
6: But it works. I gotta say that.
0: It works, and it doesn't work for everybody, and there are side effects, you know. It's one of those, you need an informed decision, so just be sure you're asking lots of questions before you take
6: it.
0: And ask
6: too. Nobody's been on it long term, so.
0: Yeah, and, you know, understand, ask how long you're going to need to be on it. Is it a forever thing? Yeah. And what are the long-term risks and benefits of it? You know, what could go sideways? What are the side effects? Because I feel like that's something.
5: Are you dealing with any side effects?
0: Because yeah,
5: not everybody has side effects.
0: Not everybody does, but some people have them and no, they don't even realize it's from the shot. You know, if they've got a lack of energy or they're depressed.
5: Go ahead, Elaine, since you're taking it. What'd you say?
0: Yeah.
6: No, I was just saying, for me, it's been going great. I mean, I think what Jen is saying is super smart. And I do have to be on it forever. But, you know, for me, at least right now, just I feel so much healthier and happier, and I can move better.
5: Yeah.
6: So for me, I feel like the pros outweigh whatever cons might be coming. And I recognize that I say that without knowing what cons might be coming.
0: Right. The risk-benefit ratio.
6: Rejection at first date. What's that?
5: But you're still exercising.
6: Oh, yeah. More so now.
5: Right.
0: And you're not starving yourself. What you do eat is healthy for you and good for you and is good for your body.
6: Like you probably heard this before, but my experience of it is it quiets the chatter in your brain that is food related. And so I would say that I drink too much too, and it stopped that too, because it just, you know, chills it all out.
5: Wow. Good for you.
6: Yeah. So no, I've been feeling good.
5: Awesome.
0: Good.
5: All right. Well, William, we appreciate you having the conversation with us. I know that was an uncomfortable question for us to ask, and we forced you in a difficult position, but thank you for being honest. And Elaine, I think it's great that you just put it out there.
6: Thanks, guys. And William, thanks for being a good sport and going on the radio.
0: grace. Well, such grace.
7: Appreciate it. I'm so sorry.
5: No second date, but a great conversation, and appreciate you both.
0: Yep.
6: Okay. Appreciate you. Have a good day.
0: You too.

0: listeners, because without our listeners, we would not be here. And then there are the sponsors. And without the sponsors, we would not be here. So we have a lot of people to think about today. We have a lot of people to thank today on National Radio Day, including our listeners. So everyone who is listening right now, thank you for being here. We love you. We appreciate you. We are so grateful that you choose to spend time with us every morning.
1: Yeah, we wouldn't be here. I mean, we would not be gainfully employed, and we would not have enjoyed this kind of steady work for as long as we have without you.
0: 100%.
1: And that's not lost on us.
0: That is not lost on us. So know that you are appreciated. And also our sponsors, you know, we've worked, Jeff and I have each worked individually and together with so many different advertisers over the years. I have a long-standing relationship with James Free Jewelers. I love the people there. I have the best time every time I step foot into that store. I enjoy hiding these boxes in the dead of winter with bling in a box. And our listeners go out in the middle of all the weather and dig up to win gift cards to James Free Jewelers. So if you know Dave Tellman, who I work with directly the most from James Free Jewelers. If you know Dave, tell him I said hi and thank him for being a part of the Q102 family. And if you pop into the store, please let everybody in there know that that we love them, that I love them, and tell them I said hi, okay? So we want to thank businesses. We're going to be thanking businesses today that support local, support radio, and just help us exist. Essentially.
1: 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So, thanks for listening local, thanks everybody.
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1: Weather-wise, chance of more downpours and storms this morning. Most of this stuff should be moved out of here by about 9 o'clock. And then once the weather pushes, we can expect mostly cloudy skies this afternoon. But the humidity's back. Today's high around 80. Right now it's 67 at Cincinnati's Q102. Jen was just talking about National Radio Day. And I saw a couple of statistics that I just thought were funny. Or just interesting, anyway.
2: Mm-hmm.
1: 71% of people listen to radio in their car, which I guess is convenient because, you know, you're in the car anyway.
2: Right.
1: So just
2: turn it on.
1: Turn something on. Just what's going on with this traffic? What's the weather going to be like?
2: I have to have the radio on in the car. If I'm in the car and there is no radio on, it feels too quiet.
1: What are people talking about today?
2: Yeah. What's going on in the world?
1: 67% said they listen to the radio every day at some point, even if it's just for a little bit. Let's see. More women than men sing along to the radio.
2: Because men don't pay attention to the words.
3: That's true.
2: They just hear blah, blah, blah.
3: Not all men, but I think generally.
1: Right. Well, I mean, it's got a good beat.
4: Yeah, they like the sound of it.
2: Yeah.
3: I'm paying attention to the drum and the chord progression and, you know, that type of stuff. Right.
2: Yeah.
1: Me too. 59% of women and 76% of men are listening when we say, don't touch that dial.
2: Don't touch it. Lock it in and rip the knob off. Isn't that how it went?
1: Lock it in.
2: Yeah.
1: And rip the knob off. Finally, 9% of people say radio stations don't play enough commercials.
2: Hmm.
1: I don't know how I should take that.
2: Right.
1: A study by Tinder. This is a joke. There's no way. That was 10 years ago. A study by Tinder in 2016 found radio personality was one of the sexiest jobs you could have.
2: I remember that.
4: Let's go.
1: Until people found it doesn't really pay it that much money.
2: Yeah, I know. Yeah. There is that misconception, isn't there?
1: Right.
4: It's the free perks, though. You know, when they stop by with...
2: when people stop by with donuts.
4: Yeah.
2: And cakes.
4: Like the other day, they brought those glizzies cookies from Gold Star, and I got a couple packs of crackers.
1: You get a lot of, like, free sugar and carbs. And,
2: sugar, yes.
4: That's what makes it so sexy.
2: I know.
1: There was an article a while back where Americans said listening to the radio is one of the top little things they look forward to each day, and a poll during the pandemic found that it was actually the number one thing people missed about their commute.
2: Aww, I think that's nice.
3: One thing that's really powerful and cool about radio that I think sometimes gets overlooked is that we're it's like a moment we're all sharing together.
2: Mm-hmm.
3: There's a woman.
1: Communal.
3: Yeah, there's someone in a minivan in Westchester. There's someone in Dry Ridge at work. There's people in Oakley getting their steps in, listening on the app. We're all in this. We're in it
2: we're
3: right
2: in
3: now.
2: It together.
3: We're having this moment together. And sometimes that's just us laughing at me falling out into a hole. And other days, it's powerful mornings like 9/11.
1: Oh,
3: where
1: God,
3: we're all in it together. You know, mm-hmm. it's just that it's a real.
2: It's a community.
3: Yeah. It's really special.
1: What I liked about it, and part of the reason I wanted to get into it, was it because it was live and because it was in the moment and because it was now. You know, it wasn't this thing that happened yesterday or last month or this recorded piece of history. It was, mm-hmm. This is what's happening right now.
2: Yeah.
1: And I liked being kind of plugged into the world that way.
2: Yeah. I like being live. I like being local.
1: Yeah. The interesting thing is... reports says radio dominates Gen Z's ad-supported audio time at 47%.
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1: 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Let's see.
2: And you would have thought it would have been in the opposite.
1: Yeah, I mean, the way...
2: That's cool.
1: The perception is that it would be the opposite.
2: Yeah.
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3: Just got a message from Jess. She said, it's me. I'm the mom in Westchester in a minivan.
1: Oh.
3: Hi, Jess.
2: Okay.
4: Hi. Be careful out there.
2: That's funny.
1: All right. Well, anyway, thank you, guys. It's a little before 8 o'clock coming up. Back-to-school season is just starting, so it's probably too early to pretend to be sick or get out of going. But how many people have actually pretended to be sick to get out of work just so you can enjoy a quiet day alone?
5: There might be some moms who are shipping their kids off to school right now that are like, I'm calling in
4: and popping that
5: just
4: bottle
5: so I can be at home and breathe for a minute.
1: Yeah, the interesting thing is like how that's divided along generational lines, sick days, and people's feelings about AI and why the older generation is the least concerned about it. News that didn't make the news is coming up next.
6: We've been dealing with that accident southbound on 75 right at the Western Hills Viaduct. It's under the overpass there. They have it now moved over onto the right shoulder, but traffic is still heavy. You're backed up all the way back to 74. Eastbound 74 is pretty slow from North Bend, moving about 21 miles an hour over 75. South 75 is slow through the Lachlan Split. Southbound 71, you're hitting your brakes from north of 275 on and off down past Red Bank. Northbound 71-75 there in Kentucky, it's already slow from US 42 there in Florence, continuing all the way to the river. Northbound 471, it's a slow go from between Grand and Southgate into downtown. Traffic is brought to you by Metro. 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I'm Denise Johnson. That's your traffic.
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27: The forecast from Fox 19 Now First Alert Weather on Q102.
28: Expect wet weather this morning, but this afternoon drier conditions, and outside of a slight chance of a shower or isolated thunderstorm, it'll be comfortable with daytime highs making it to the low 80s. Tomorrow, mainly dry conditions. Once again, we reach the low 80s and we're heading into the weekend watching for showers and thunderstorms returning to our forecast Saturday afternoon and evening, with drier conditions expected on Sunday. I'm Fox 19 Now First Alert Meteorologist Catherine Bodak with Jeff and Jen on Cincinnati's Q102.

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1: Yeah, sometimes my friends and I, you know, when I was a kid, we would just be like, we don't have any quizzes today, right? Like, we don't have any major things. You want to just blow it off? Let's just sneak off and, you know.
2: Skip school.
1: Hang out, skip school. It's like one day. They're not going to miss us.
2: Not thinking that,
1: is it kind of weird, though, that, like, the kids from that same crowd are all out on the same day?
2: It's not as easy as it used to be because now everybody's trackable.
1: But if they also know like who you hang out with, if they know you well enough to know who you hang out with, they might find it kind of suspicious.
3: You know what though? You got
1: the same group of two or three kids that are out on the same days all the time.
3: You are right, but there are plenty of teachers who are living with their head in the clouds and not paying attention. I skipped religious education class in 11th grade for an entire semester.
1: Yeah.
4: Where'd you go?
3: Lunch. I did a double lunch. All my friends were in lunch one, and I was in religion in lunch one time.
1: Yeah.
2: Oh.
3: So I wanted to be with my friends, so I just started going. All we did was watch movies. I was like, I'm not missing anything.
2: What happened when you showed up?
3: They found me. Oh. They walked down to the teacher walked down to the lunchroom and found me like 4 months later.
2: Oh.
3: And said, you haven't been to my class, Mr. Timmerman. I said, I guess I'll be there tomorrow.
2: Yeah.
1: No.
3: That was the end of that.
2: Now you would have been expelled.
1: But it was a lot easier. We found it a lot easier to just skip a class than it was necessarily skip the whole day because technically, like, you know, you still checked in at homeroom.
3: Yep.
1: So you just picked the teacher who's checked out the most, and especially if it's a big class. And we had as many as 32 kids in one classroom, so it was easy to kind of blend
2: in.
1: We
2: don't recommend this, by the way.
1: No, I'm not.
3: Never.
1: I'm just telling you.
2: Do not recommend.
1: No, but I'm being honest here. We're supposed to be authentic.
2: Yeah.
1: That happened.
2: We're sharing.
4: Look at how you turned out.
1: And look at where I wound up. Let that be a lesson.
4: Exactly.
2: Did you ever skip school, Jen?
4: I couldn't get away with that.
1: Oh yeah, no, too small a town.
4: God, what about? We couldn't get away. We had senior skip day.
2: That's organized skipping.
4: Exactly.
2: We're talking like what illegal about
4: college?
2: Skipping.
4: No, college all the time.
2: College, yeah.
4: College all the time, especially the 8 a.m.s.
3: I was a commuter college guy, so I would drive. Sometimes I'd drive and sit in rush hour traffic for 45 minutes to get to the parking garage at where I went to school in Detroit, and look at the line in the parking garage and say, screw this. I'm going home.
4: Just
3: turn around and drive all the way home.
4: I'm not dealing.
2: Yeah. We were such little outlaws.
4: Mm.
1: Well, anyway, I bring it up because back to school season is just starting, so it's probably too early to pretend to be sick or get out of going, or for parents to pretend to be sick to get out of work so you can enjoy a quiet day alone at home. But a new poll asked, have you ever pretended to be sick to get out of work or school? And 54% of people admitted that, yes, they have.
2: Only 54?
1: Only 54. 36% claimed they've never done it. And then the majority of people either preferred not to say or they weren't sure if ever in their life they had ever done that in the past. But Midwesterners are more likely to admit to playing hooky than people from other regions of the country. Women are more likely to have done it than men. Gen X is the generation most likely to admit to it, like I just did.
2: Yeah.
1: Gen Zers are most likely to deny ever pretending to be sick to get out of work. Because they're still doing it, probably.
2: Yeah,
1: who knows?
2: Exactly. They don't want to get caught.
1: They don't want to get busted.
2: And that group of people that said, I don't know if I have, they go in the group that have.
1: Yeah.
2: They just don't want to admit it.
1: My feeling is, you know, like calling in sick to work kind of is a different thing today than it was back in the day because, you know, if I fake sick, two things. One is if I really am sick, I want to be able to take those days guilt-free without having to worry about it, without people thinking, oh, is he calling in sick again, faking it, or is he really sick? And secondly, when I do call in sick, like that impacts other people. It impacts you. It impacts Tim in big ways.
2: Totally.
1: Because there's a certain amount of workload we all share. And so when one person is down, we happily pick up the slack, but it's an impact nevertheless. So when that becomes part of the equation, it kind of gets you to rethink it.
4: Well, I will tell you, if you're sick, stay home. I have always been that person where it's like, if you don't feel good, stay home. Feel better, And don't bring that crap into the office.
2: Mm-hmm. Yeah, for
4: you
2: real.
4: Know, it's both of that. And if you need a day because you just do, take it.
2: The mental health
4: take
2: part.
4: It.
2: Like that's
4: take
2: technically
4: it.
2: A sick day. Like if you need, in my opinion, if you need a mental health day because you are struggling to stay up, mm-hmm. that's a sick day.
4: If you're teetering on
2: yes.
4: the edge.
2: That's a sick day. Like
4: you
2: I gotta just get my bleep together.
1: Absolutely.
2: I'm
1: and that's a nice luxury to have, but not everybody has that
2: correct.
1: Luxury.
2: They don't.
1: And you know, you also have to keep in mind that you're impacting other people's mental health by giving them more work.
2: Right. But it's also one of those things too, where I know that we are privileged to have the sick time that we have, because I know there are a lot of parents out there that have to save their sick days for when their kids are sick.
4: Yeah.
2: Or they have to run
4: that
2: their kids.
4: Sucks too, that you can't.
2: And so they have to go to work.
4: There's a different system there.
2: Ill, because they have to save that time for family needs. Mm-hmm. And mm-hmm. I hate that part about our system.
1: Yeah.
2: Some systems. Mm-hmm.
1: This is the greatest. Group of friends, this is Stephanie, she goes, group of friends was stupid one morning, decided to all go have breakfast instead of going to our first two classes. There was McDonald's right across the street from Lakota West and Westchester. McDonald's called the school. They sent the resource officer to come get us. And then they called our parents.
4: That's funny. That. Why would you do that? Go right across. You got to go further.
2: There was a, when I was an exchange student, and so we went to France for like 3 weeks, and two of those 3 weeks we were exchange students. And right across from the high school that we were supposed to go to in France, in this town, Strasbourg was the name of the town, there was a bar, like a cafe. And so we all went to school like the first day with our student. And then we kind of were like, oh, what are they going to do if we don't go to class and we just accidentally end up at the cafe? So we tried it like the next day. And then the next day, and then finally the second week when we left and went to the cafe every day, our teacher came over and was like, you guys are supposed to be in school. What are you doing? And we were sitting in there just participating in the French culture of having French fries with mayonnaise and strawberry flavored beer and ripping butts.
1: Yep.
4: There you go.
1: By the way, speaking of ripping, a teacher in Houston is conducting an interesting social experiment. Her students can choose to pass gas secretly in the hopes that the other kids will blame someone else. Or they can go to a designated spot in the classroom so everyone knows they're responsible.
4: Oh my God, that's hilarious.
1: In a TikTok that has millions of views, the teacher shows off the classroom fart corner, and she essentially says, you know, if you need to fart, you simply come over here, you know, take your 10 seconds or whatever, do what you got to do, and then, here, I'll play you the video so you can hear it yourself.
5: When I

0: awesome.
1: The gas station is the greatest name
2: ever. That is great.
0: Do you think kids are going to go over there? I think they are.
2: Are you kidding? It's going to become a contest.
1: In the caption, she says, just trying to keep the funk in one area. The teacher was shocked at the response. So she posted a follow-up saying she's just trying to make it less embarrassing and give the kids space. But some people in the comments said the kids should just go to the restroom. And she said, yes, of course they can. And they don't even need to ask first. But she added that, you know, they can still fart in their seats if they choose. I just love that she's having fun with it.
2: She's got a
1: sense of humor about it.
2: Well, because it's happening.
0: Mm-hmm.
1: Also this morning, a concert promoter recently posted a video online asking a simple question to Gen Xers. So concert going has dropped dramatically amongst Gen Xers. And the promoter said, help me out here. What's it going to take to get you guys going out again?
3: Need a nice bathroom close to the seat.
1: Well, you're not that far off. Comedian Dan Regan supplied some answers for all the Gen Xers out there. And here are some ways that they will start going to concerts once again. And keep in mind, these are tongue-in-cheek. I don't think they were meant to be that serious. Like, bring back physical tickets. Cell phone tickets equal anxiety. What if the ticket on your phone doesn't scan correctly?
2: I agree.
1: Or you don't have cell service.
3: Yes. I think about that.
2: Yes.
1: Plus, the stubs are fun for souvenirs. Mm-hmm. So there's that.
0: You got to download them to the wallet.
1: This was kind of a joke. The purchase of your ticket should come with complimentary readers and some ibuprofen.
2: There you go.
1: Number three, more chairs. Chairs are awesome. Gen Xers would go to more concerts if there were more chairs. Number four, cleaner restrooms. That's a big no on the row of porta potties. Number five, find the band $1,000 for every minute that they're late taking the stage. Most Gen Xers would prefer an earlier bedtime.
3: And we wrap this up and be back on the couch with a snack about 9:30, 9:45.
2: Yeah, would that be great? Something to be home by 9:30?
0: Awesome. Have the headliner start at 7.
2: I mean, if it's
0: 7.
2: Outside, I like it dark. I do.
1: That point, if it's spring or summer, the concert should start at 3 p.m. and be done by 6 p.m. That way, no one has to drive home in the dark.
0: No.
1: And number 7, lock up all the cell phones so none are allowed. People are there to see the band, not the 20,000 amateur photographers trying to post a clip online.
0: Some people do that. Bruno did that at the MGM Park Grand, whatever the name of the venue is out there.
1: I mean, it's a pretty simple solution.
2: The Dolby.
1: You know?
0: The Dolby, that's what I'm thinking of.
1: It can be done.
0: Well, it's like one of those little pouches. When you walk in, you have to put in your like watch and your cell phone into the little pouch, and it closes and it locks, and you keep the pouch, and on the way out, it like opens.
2: Yeah.
0: So there's no pics or video of you being in there.
2: Yeah.
1: There you go. Speaking of Gen X, it's not always easy to gauge this love-hate relationship we have with artificial intelligence, because a lot of people, you know, whether they admit it or not, do use it intentionally and like it, in some cases even love it, but also hate it at the same time.
2: Sure.
1: You know, like maybe you love ChatGPT and a few of the conveniences that it brings, but you hate everything else about AI.
2: All the water thing. That's why, you know, the Kelseys are doing the whole thing with the pee.
1: Well, this is interesting. Pew Research has been asking Americans every year about AI, weighing whether they're excited or concerned about AI. And in the latest report, 52% of people overall admit they're more concerned about AI than excited about AI. That's 52%. Another 37% feel 50-50 about it. You know, they're equally concerned as much as they're excited at the possibilities that it brings once we figure out a way to power it.
3: Without screwing everyone else over.
1: In a way that's less impactful on the environment.
3: The Earth, yeah.
1: But one group feels a little differently. People ages 50 to 64 are the only group where a majority didn't give the more concerned than excited response. They're more excited than concerned. Only 8% of Gen Xers are more That doesn't make any sense. People ages 50 to 64 are the only group where the majority did not give the more concerned than excited response.
2: Mm-hmm.
1: Only 8% of them are more concerned than excited. There you go.
2: Mm-hmm.
1: You could say that Gen Xers are the least freaked out of all age groups, possibly because at that age, as you're approaching retirement, you're less concerned about it potentially taking your job. Because obviously jobs are a major concern for younger adults, while, you know, elderly people are more concerned about being attacked by robots. I don't know.
2: Yeah.
1: Just trying to break it down. But
0: robots.
1: Yeah. I mean, it's not going anywhere. You can't stop it.
0: Nope.
1: So you just, you know, hope that the majority of people use it for good and we find ways to help it improve our lives. And
0: like medical.
1: And that we find ways to deal with the rest.
0: Mm-hmm.
1: We're going to take a quick break. Coming up, your shot at $1,000. The 1K letter of the day is coming up next.
4: We've got a broken down vehicle northbound 7175 in the center lane, just around 275. And we had an accident as well, northbound 7175 right around Buttermilk. Now, traffic is slow from 42 all the way to the river. Northbound 471, it's still a slow go from Southgate into downtown. Southbound on 71 looks a little better, but you're slow from 275 to the lateral. If you're heading northbound on 71, slow from the lateral on and off up past Red Bank. Eastbound on the lateral, you're slow from Reading to 71. Southbound 75 from Shepherd to Paddock. And eastbound on 74, you're still slow from North Bend to 75. Traffic is brought to you by Metro. School is back in session. Watch out for students waiting for and exiting the bus. Learn more at metroservicego-metro.com. I'm Denise Johnson. That's your traffic.
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5: B.
6: C.
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1: Yeah, so the way it works is we give you a letter of the alphabet. And if you're able to answer 10 questions in 30 seconds that begin with that letter, you win $1,000.
2: Yes, you will. 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Good luck.

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1: A, B, C.
0: $1,000. It's the 1K letter of the day on Q102.
2: Hi, Ava. How are you?
3: Good. How are you?
2: Good. We're
4: wonderful.
2: Talking about past traumas.
4: Yes.
3: Traumas.
4: Our Mr. Timmerman has a few.
5: We started
2: our
5: talking
2: back to
5: about
2: school traumas.
5: Yeah. We were talking about dating in the fourth grade, if it's real boyfriend, real girlfriend situation.
6: And I said it's not.
4: And oh, I said to them, it very much so
5: is. Exactly
3: I
5: right.
3: I think it is.
5: But to them, it is real, real. Like, you know, like sometimes when the kids come home and they'll be like, guess what happened at school today? You're like, what happened? It's like, well, Jeff started dating Jen on the playground.
4: Big deal.
5: Tim
4: big,
5: went over and asked Jeff deal. If he wanted to date Jen. And Jen said yes. So then Tim went and told her. And
6: but they like, haven't talked to each other yet.
5: Correct.
4: But fourth grade was the traumatic year for me.
2: That foretells our marriage.
4: Yes, it does.
6: It's so true.
4: So much.
6: I taught preschool. This stuff was happening on the carpet at 3 years old.
2: Right.
6: We're going to go over to Julie's house after and we're going to get married together. Did you talk to Joe yet?
5: No.
4: Yeah.
5: Well, then I was asking Jen and I was like, well, how do they even know that they break up? And it's like, I just don't think they do. I just think they never talk to each other ever again. Once
4: or it's a note. It's passed in a note.
5: Once it's been solidified.
4: One of them tells somebody
5: no
4: and
5: notes.
4: Then the other one.
5: Notes.
4: There's no notes.
5: No notes.
4: They
5: everybody,
4: don't do that?
5: Yes, no.
4: That's
5: it's
4: unfortunate.
5: All, it's all
4: that
5: word of
4: fun.
5: Mouth. And then when you get older, it's the cell phone.
4: Yeah, sure. When we get to that. But yeah, fourth grade where Penelope is now, that was my year of trauma because Brad Anderson was my boyfriend in the third grade. Over the summer, my mother gave me a Dorothy Hamill haircut. I went back to school.
5: He broke up with you?
4: In fourth grade, he broke up with me because my hair was so short, you couldn't tell if I was a boy or a girl.
5: I had that same haircut in kindergarten. Same.
2: Well, obviously, then he wasn't. I mean, it wasn't you.
4: Well, you talk to Brad now, and he's, you know, he'll say the same thing. I was the one that got away.
5: Oh, I thought you were going to say he couldn't
4: Brad
5: tell
4: knows.
5: If you were
2: well,
5: a boy
2: now
5: or
2: that
5: girl.
2: You have those beautiful dreads,
4: Brad knows. Brad, I know, right? So very feminine. Brad knows.
5: Oh, Brad.
4: I know. We're still in contact.
2: That's
4: I
2: nice.
4: Love Brad. He was a class clown.
2: Ava, do you have
4: cute.
2: Any messages you want to relay to anyone who might be listening? Any past loves, exes,
4: yes.
2: futures,
4: here's your opportunity.
2: Potentials? Anyone you want us to connect you with?
4: Anything at all.
5: Do you want us to call anybody
2: and ask
5: your opportunity?
2: Anyone you want to shout out to? Share some
3: no,
2: love.
3: I think I'll leave those boys in the past.
2: All right,
5: yeah,
2: Anna,
5: you can correct them, Mondo.
4: Yeah.
2: All right, let's try to win you $1,000 while we're at it. I'm opening up your envelope. Your letter is B, as in boyfriend.
3: Okay.
5: Let's go.
4: Okay. All right.
2: We've got 30 seconds on the clock, and I will not start the timer until Jen finishes asking the first question.
4: So here we go with the letter B. Something you put butter on.
3: Bagel.
4: Something pink.
3: Balloon.
4: Something you freeze.
3: Pass.
4: A flavor.
3: Blueberry.
4: A board game.
3: Pass.
4: A vacation spot.
3: Bora Bora.
4: A college major.
3: Pass.
4: Something you binge.
5: Oh my God.
3: Pass.
4: A purse brand.
5: Birkin.
2: Is Balenciaga, is that a purse brand or is that just
5: I like think they probably make dresses. Some sort of we would say yes because they make shoes and everything else.
2: Would Boggle count as a board game?
5: I think a Battleship.
2: Oh, Battleship.
6: Both of those would work.
3: Oh,
6: yeah.
3: Battleship would have been a good
5: they're
3: one.
5: In the board game department, so I would have given you that.
4: Right. A college major biology.
5: Business. Yeah. Oh, man.
4: Yeah, what'd you have for something to binge?
5: Oh,
2: I didn't.
5: I was thinking about that.
2: I couldn't.
4: Is there a show?
5: Is there
4: that starts
5: a show like
4: the
5: Brooklyn Nine-Nine?
6: I thought it was a food question.
5: Yeah,
4: this could be either.
5: Biscuits. I was thinking something you butter as biscuit. Yeah.
2: I went with bread, but I love bagel because that's such a New York thing. Like you would go and you would get them fresh at the stand down at the corner, and they were massive, and they would put like a hunk of butter on it.
4: Yeah.
2: Not the cream cheese that
3: I don't think I've ever put butter on a bagel in my life.
2: Oh, it's good.
4: It is good.
2: Yeah. Well, Ava, it was good talking to you. That was a respectable showing.
3: Alrighty, thank you.
4: You bet. Right.
2: You have a great rest of your day.
3: You too. Bye.
2: Take it easy. See you. Let's see. If you didn't know, Meta is being sued for $1.4 trillion
4: yes, they are.
2: By 29 U.S. states. the states are alleging that the way Facebook and Instagram are operated are hazardous to children's health. But this massive lawsuit is not just about money. If Mark Zuckerberg and his company loses, things could look a lot different on social media. Here are some of the things that might change. Number one, death of the infinite scroll and autoplay. These are features that are intended to take you down rabbit holes and maximize screen time.
4: Sure.
5: Yeah, so it used to be where, like, if you had 100 friends, you could scroll to the end of whatever they've posted, right?
2: Yes.
5: Now it just goes on infinity and brings up stuff that's old. And,
2: it is infinity and yeah. old and new and people yes. you don't even know and suggestions and companies. And,
5: because like, sometimes you'll see stuff that like, why am I seeing this from July 31st?
4: Right.
5: Mm-hmm. Or whatever.
4: Oh, some yep. there'll be some that are years old.
5: Yeah, that's weird.
2: But you told me once, you said you could just, like on Facebook, you could just hit friends and then that would just show you your friends yep. only, correct?
5: Yep, and then you can do most current or most or something. Yeah. I don't know. There's like stuff you could click on to make it like that.
2: All right. Here's the second thing that could change. The end of the like button. One of the main ways teens get hooked on social media is their addiction to the like count. The lawsuit wants to end social validation metrics.
5: Great.
6: Love that.
5: Same
2: here. Number three. No more algorithmic manipulation. So that could mean a return to the old chronological way to view your feed. Number four, curbing frequent notifications. I turn mine off. I don't get any notifications.
5: I do too. I don't have mine on either.
2: But anyway, they'll seek to cut down on any excessive push notifications designed to get people hooked again. And the death of Finsta, which I don't even know what that is.
4: I don't either.
2: But it says it's essentially a burner account that's away from your parents' eyeballs. The states are pushing for stricter parental verification and limits on multiple account creation. Okay. I knew you could create more than one account, but that you had to put all your...
4: Well,
2: information
4: you have to
2: like
4: start you got from scratch, but I mean, you can make up everything.
6: You can just go to Gmail and say, there. Look, I'm going to start a new Gmail today.
2: Right,
6: and
2: you still got to put your phone, like, it's not easy to do because you got to put your phone number in.
4: But
2: like,
4: if your parents don't know that you've started it, I mean, they're not going, this is an account that you hide under a fake name.
5: Mm-hmm.
4: So your parents
2: to keep from your parents from finding
4: out.
2: So
4: you can put all of your real information in there. You just have a different name.
2: I'll tell you what, though, it seems to me like a lot of people of all ages would benefit from these changes, mm-hmm. not just the kids.
6: Agreed.
5: Facts.
4: Well, they're already trying to make up the money. We know that. Started charging some people. I don't know if it's happened to anybody else.
2: And they're like, oh.
4: Just to put up a link.
2: You're mad that you've been able to use our platform for all these years for free.
4: All these years.
6: Wasn't for free, though. They've been selling all of our data.
4: They've been selling all of our data and they've been manipulating. When are we going to have the lawsuit over the damage they've done to adults? You know,
5: I'm sure it's in the works.
4: The grownups here
6: None of it's going to change. All the representatives and senators are going to get payouts from lobbyists, money from Facebook, and it's going to be the end of the line.
4: For sure.
6: Sorry, Jaded Timmerman. Is that what you would sue them for on the grounds of
2: the algorithms?
4: It's maddening. The algorithm, and it's so blatant. It's like they don't even try to hide it. I could post a video that gets 10,000 views. Then I post a video, promoting our Etsy shop and it gets 300. Explain to me that, you know, mm-hmm. They just don't push it out. People, they just know. They just stick it to you. They're sticking it to small businesses everywhere. Because they want us to do two things at least. They want us to sell only on Facebook Marketplace, and they want us to pay for ads.
2: Sounds reasonable to me.
4: Mm-hmm.
2: No, I'm kidding.
4: Yep.
5: The thing that I always feel like, how can they prove it, and is it ever going to stop?
2: I mean, you have to prove harm, right?
5: Yes, and it's the listening to us. You know, when we say things like, Oh my gosh, I saw the cutest pair of red shoes the other day at Dillard's, and then they're in your feed within 10 minutes.
4: Isn't that wild?
5: That to me is like...
4: Yeah, I'm sure, and they're probably hearing me moan and groan about it all the time, too.
2: Right. How come that hasn't come up in the lawsuit?
5: And that's what I want to know. Like, how can... Because they're saying they're not doing it, but yet we're all victim of it. And that's probably part of the reason why they're making you pay so much money, Jen, is because they're like, all she does is complain about it, and they're listening.
4: She's saying horrible things.
5: And they're listening, and now they're targeting you with the fact that you got to pay more because they're like, screw her. She's just out here telling everybody.
4: This is the one area of my life. This is where my mouth... It is. This is where my mouth gets me in trouble.
5: Yes.
4: This is where... Because if you started an
5: I Love Facebook program, I wonder how quickly
4: they would just be... I'd have a million views on every single one of these videos that I post.
5: I don't know.
4: This is what I cannot stand: injustices. I cannot stand when authorities, like in like an authority like position, takes advantage of that position and picks on the little guy.
2: But some would argue that that was a fair transaction. Like, I'm just being devil's advocate here. I'm not saying that I agree with this, but there are those, including the meta machine, who would say, look, you know, you got something out of this and we got something out of this. And now the value of what we offer, we, in our opinion, has increased. Therefore, we're putting a premium on it. We're raising our price, and you can choose to either, you know, continue to pay that if it's still a value to you, if you can justify that amount of money as being valuable enough to pay, or you can go elsewhere. How do you respond to that?
4: How do I respond to that? I paid your stinking fee, and you're still not putting my stuff out there. I'm still getting 300 views.
6: Got to pay more.
5: Yeah.
2: Well, we understand if you feel like you need to take your business elsewhere.
5: You can buy the upper level upgrade for there an additional $500.
4: They haven't thrown that one at me yet.
5: Yeah.
4: So,
5: but you know what? There is something to be said about the fact that if it wasn't for them in the beginning, would you have been able to reach as many people?
2: No way. And that's
5: their point.
2: And
4: sure.
2: What I've gotten out of it personally, like the connections that I've reestablished, the friends that I've been able to reconnect with, has been invaluable.
5: A sister found you.
2: Absolutely. and social media, which was as much a part of that. We never would have gotten connected. That platform was used to communicate with the genealogist who found me.
5: Yes.
2: Not to mention all the other, not just connections that I've reestablished, but like, you know, there have been a couple of relationships where I kind of had to fix, you know, that had long been buried or forgotten or maybe neglected or clumsily discarded, that I've been able to kind of go back and work on, which has been a huge benefit to me.
5: Yeah, there's that.
2: And, you know, you talk about, too, how social media, you know, everybody's kind of down on social media. You've kind of been a proponent of ways that it can be used for good.
4: And I am. And here, this is here. Okay. This is the root of my disdain.
5: Wait a second. Turn off your phone.
2: I love hearing about the root of your disdain.
4: This is my experience with Facebook. I am so grateful to have the platform to be able to share the information that I have that autism families need. And we have the ability to help a lot of people with the work that we have done and the progress that Jacob has made and the things that we have learned. And I am so appreciative of that part of it. And this was the primary way that we were able to promote other avenues that gave us a business, trying to launch a small business. It's not easy. It is complicated. And Facebook was our way to reach people in that way. And they also monetized us at one point. And it feels like everything that they had given us, which wasn't much to begin with, That algorithm has been screwing us from day one as far as, you know, we make these silly commercials with my mom to promote Cards by Jacob, and they'd get two or three thousand views, maybe, if we were lucky. Well, all of our other content is doing 5-10 times as much, reaching as many people. And so, I mean, they've kind of been not helping us that much to begin with, right? So now they have completely taken that away and given us, for what I'm going to have to pay $50 a month to post 8 links. So 8 times a month, I can send someone to a different site outside of Facebook. I have Amazon where we're selling the book. I have our YouTube channel that we launched, and I have Etsy. That's 3. 8 links a month for 3 different. And that, I mean, they're basically shutting us down.
5: Mm-hmm.
4: They are essentially shutting us down.
5: Unless you pay more.
4: But no, that's if I pay.
5: Can you? Yeah.
4: There has been no option
5: to pay more.
4: And we, I mean,
5: you can't keep up with the pay.
4: No, I mean, it's just not.
2: Well, I imagine a lot of people won't be able to, and they'll learn that really quickly. But I have a proposal for you. One word: radio. It's the future.
4: It's the future.
2: It is. Where would you be? Like, yes, all of that sucks.
4: It does. And I mean, even when they monetized us, it's like the first couple of months of monetization, I made $3,000 in 1 month when they first monetized us. And nice. I was like, we are on to something here, you know? And the second month it went down a little bit. This was 3 years ago. My payment this month is like $120.
2: Mm.
4: And I'm posting the same amount of content. So it feels like they give you something, right? And they give you this hope.
2: Oh, it's like a heroin dealer.
5: Yeah, they try to get you addicted to it.
4: And
5: that's exactly right.
4: Totally. Then
5: that's by design.
4: Yes, and the worst thing you can ever do is boost. You boost once and they know that you're willing to do it.
2: Aha.
5: Got her.
4: Exactly. So it's like, and then they take it away.
2: I mean, let's say if you walked away from the platform altogether now, could you at least walk away saying, hey, at least it got my business started. Where I take it from here is up to me. We'll figure that out. But would you have been able to accomplish what you've accomplished without it? Like, what would you have done had it not existed?
4: Yeah, I mean, it's without a doubt, it's responsible for us starting this thing.
2: And I'd be curious if you were to break down the numbers for what you think you have to pay in order to get the kind of exposure on social media that you want, and pit that up against advertising dollars on the radio.
4: Well, yeah, the only issue with that is that we're local. You know, I need Jacob's brand to be
2: beyond the tri-state.
4: Beyond the tri-state.
2: Yeah, I got you.
4: So that's, you know, that social media is the obvious way for that to go. But I mean, I'm not going to walk away from it. We're providing people with hope and information and inspiration, and that will continue. We have like 55,000 followers. We're going to, you know, hopefully grow that and continue to do that. But business wise, we may have to like reimagine something, because it's not at the state that it's in right now. It's not helping us.
2: Well, we're going to take a quick break. Coming up when we come back, we're going to celebrate National Radio Day by celebrating you, our listeners, and the local businesses that are helping keep radio strong. Next.
7: You've got some slow traffic now. Southbound on 75, you have an accident right around Cindy Road. The left lane is blocked. Traffic is backed up right now all the way back to close to State Route 63. And once you get past that, southbound 75, you're slow from Shepherd to Paddock. And then you're hitting your brakes again right around 74 as you're heading across the river into Kentucky. Eastbound on 74 is a slow go from Montana to 75. North 75, slow from Mitchell up to the lateral. Southbound 71, you're slow from right around Pfeiffer on and off down past Red Bank. North 471 still slow from 275 to the river. North 71, 75 still have an accident over on the right shoulder. That is right around 275. Traffic is slow from Kentucky 18. Traffic is brought to you by Metro. School is back in session. Watch out for students waiting for and exiting the bus. 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I'm Denise Johnson. That's your traffic.
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11: Exactly. 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But radio has shaped communication and culture for over a century, since the early 1920s. And, you know, when television came along, they thought that would be the end of radio. And when MTV came along, they thought that
12: video
11: would be the end of
12: the radio star.
11: Right. And where is MTV now? What else? You know, satellite radio came along. They thought that would be the end of radio.
12: Mm-hmm.
11: But it's still here because, you know, from news, whether it be news or music, to just being local, talking about your community. That's what radio kind of does, is it connects communities. It informs on a grander scale and informs millions of people. And, you know, we wouldn't be here today without you.
12: So true. We know it.
11: It's a relationship.
12: Mm-hmm.
11: And we celebrate you, our listeners, of course, and the local businesses that have helped keep us gainfully employed. Mm-hmm. And local radio strong. Want to shout out to our friends Rachel Betzler and Danielle Gentry from the Cincinnati Kroger marketing communications team. You know, we work with them pretty closely. And
12: they bring us ice cream sometimes.
11: They sure do. Yeah. That, you know, and especially, and we see Danielle more often than we see Rachel. And Danielle is just a ray of sunshine, man. She comes
12: just
11: in here
12: awesome.
11: With her positivity every few weeks just to say hi and hang out.
12: Good
11: and
12: people. We've really met a lot of amazing people.
11: Good people.
12: Yeah.
11: And
12: yeah.
11: And a great partnership, too. And we're grateful for that partnership. Mm-hmm. So, you know, if you know Rachel Betzler or Danielle Gentry or anybody over at the team at Kroger, just give them a shout. Tell them we said hello.
12: Yep.
11: Maybe mention you heard us talking about them on the radio.
12: Heard us loving on them. But let them, in case they missed it. Let them know that... that we love them.
11: That's our little way of thanking the businesses that support us and, you know, hopefully the stations you love. So thank you for listening local. Thank you, Kroger. And thanks to you.
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1: Q.
2: Sometimes the first date seals your fate. 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
3: When are we going on our second date? You said you'd call me. How long should I wait?
4: Jason is looking for a second date update with Rosie. They went out recently on a date, and he'd like a second one. Hey, Jason, how are you?
5: I'm good, man. Thank you so much for taking my call.
4: Happy to. So take us from the beginning. How did you meet Rosie? How'd the first date go? And we'll kind of make our way from there.
5: So Rosie and I met on this little app known as Tinder. Oh. I know no one else uses it anymore yet. No,
4: that's so
5: we
4: funny.
5: Were Tinder friends. And, you know, like we really seemed like we were kicking it off. Like, long story short, she ended up at my place two times on our two dates.
4: You went on two different dates.
5: We ended up going on two different dates, yeah. And, you know, I'm not, like, the best guy with women, so this is why I could really use your guys' help. Because I don't really know where I went wrong. But so the first time we met up for drinks, and, you know, we both drank a lot, and she ended up at my place and did not stay the night, but did stay pretty late. And was the one that was like, hey, we should grab dinner. Like, I'd love to see you again. And, you know, I think we have good chemistry and stuff like that. So we go out to dinner, and she ends up at my place again, and we have give too much inside baseball here, we have an even better time than we did the first time.
4: Okay.
5: And now just completely ghosted after that. Like, no calls, no texts. Anytime there's been any type of communication, it's just been shut down. I don't know where I went wrong. I mean, it seemed like everything was going well, so I could really use your guys' input on this.
4: Okay, take us back to the second night that she was at your place. What was the exit like? Did she leave that same night? Did she stay until the next morning?
5: She did stay the whole night, and she left what seemed like she was happy the next morning. You know, there was no, like, incident or anything that indicated that I had either done something wrong, or she didn't say, like, hey, you said this, or anything like that. No, she seemed happy, and she was even said, like, hey, I'll, you know, call me.
6: I'm so glad you asked the question the way that you did. These, how was the exit, as opposed to how you do sometimes? How was the dismount?
4: So, how was the withdrawal?
6: I think, yes.
4: How was the evacuation?
5: I was going to say, I landed the dismount.
4: That's funny. So she said, call me. Like, that you didn't have make plans for a third date. Like, because the first time she was leaving your place, she said, we should do dinner. This time it was like, hey, this was great, call me, or something. I don't want to put words in your mouth.
5: Yeah, no, but that was exactly it.
4: And it didn't feel awkward at all.
5: No, it felt right. That's why, you know, when something, you assume something is right or correct, and you're like, yeah, this just makes sense. So it's even all the more confusing when it's not.
6: Yeah.
4: Right. Okay, why don't we take a break then? Jason, when we come back, we'll call Rosie and we'll try to get a sense of what happened there the second time, if anything. Every now and then we discover it has nothing to do with you. It's just maybe someone else came back into her life, or there's been some other distraction. Either way, we'll get you closure. But the goal here is to get you a third date. As Second Date Update continues, next with Jeff and Jen, Cincinnati's Q102.

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1: Q.
2: Sometimes the first date seals your fate. 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
3: When are we going on our second date? You said you'd call me. How long should I wait?
4: Okay, Jason met Rosie on Tinder. Actually went out a couple of times, went out for drinks the first time, and she ended up back at his place. She did not stay the night, but she stayed pretty late. And she said, hey, we should do dinner. This was great. He's fantastic. So he goes on a second date with her. They wind up at his place again. This time she stayed the whole night, if you know what I mean.
5: Yeah.
4: Now, Jason, you're looking for a relationship. Is that right? Like a serious relationship?
5: You're looking for love in all the right places.
6: I think we all are, yeah, but I'm more looking for an answer to, you know, what happened for this particular thing, because, like, I really liked Rosie, and I would, you know, I could see some type of future there, yeah. But I also want to know, like, you know, why I was getting ghosted.
4: Yeah, why you went 2 for 2 and then got ghosted, so we're going to call Rosie and see what happened there, if you're ready, unless there's anything else you want to add before we start.
6: No, I'm ready. I'm anxiously waiting.
4: Okay.
7: Hello?
4: Hi, is this Rosie?
7: Yes, who's this?
4: Hi, Rosie. It's Jeff, Jen, Fritch, and Tim at Q102. How are you this morning?
7: Oh, no.
8: Morning.
5: Happy day.
7: Morning.
4: Good morning. Have we ever spoken with you before?
7: I listened to the show, so I know what this is about.
4: Yeah, we did speak to Jason, and he really enjoyed the last two dates he had with you. He was left with the impression, too, of course, because we always, if you've ever listened to Second Date Update, we always say, well, you know, what was it like when they left? Did it feel awkward? Do you think anything went down? We try to go over the date and see if there was anything there that may have sent you running in the other direction, and he couldn't come up with anything. In fact, it felt very positive to him. You seemed like you were in a pretty good mood. And he recalled you telling him to call you. So what was up there?
7: Maybe I'm reading too much into it, but I'm not sure.
4: Okay, run it by us.
7: Well, I left his house after our second date, and he was wearing SpongeBob SquarePants pajamas, like the whole shebang with the feet in it.
5: A onesie.
8: Like a zipper all the way up?
7: Yeah, exactly. That's it. He was wearing a SpongeBob onesie.
4: When you left or through the whole
7: thing?
4: Yeah,
7: when I left his house. Yeah.
5: Like after all the activities and festivities, he put this on and slept in it.
7: Exactly. And I mean, a SpongeBob t-shirt or like boxer shorts, that's one thing. But like the full onesie with the feet, it gave me the ick. It killed it for me.
5: They always look really comfy. I have some costumes that are like that are like those onesies, but they don't have the feet in them. That's where I get hung up. The feet. I just feel like I'm too encased.
4: You would be very hot.
5: I would be very hot. I need, you know, an opportunity because in the middle of the night when I'm sleeping, I go to bed with socks on because we did a story once many years ago that said you get better sleep if you have socks on. But I'll tell you what, as soon as I start to get hot, that's the first thing that happens is the sock. My left sock comes off and my left foot comes out from under the blanket.
4: And I'm not convinced that's even good for your feet. I could be wrong about that.
5: Which part? Sleeping with socks?
4: Just having your feet encased like that. I don't know that would be.
8: Well, let me ask you this, Rosie. Does it have to do with the onesies or does it have to do with the SpongeBob?
5: Or both.
7: I mean, I think it was mostly the onesie, but the SpongeBob was a surprise.
4: As if the onesie itself wasn't juvenile enough. Or infantile, maybe that's a better word.
5: Is that the word?
4: Yeah.
5: Do you see that as infantile, or do you just see it as peculiar?
7: It's a bit infantile. That's why I was like, maybe he's not ready.
4: Well, I mean, direct quote, you said it gave you the ick, and that's sort of the fatal blow.
5: You're not finding anything sexy about that. Because, you know, some of these outfits, they fall under that furry umbrella a little bit. Or,
8: do they?
5: You know, some people think they're kind of, you know, sexy. Role-playing opportunities there.
7: I did not find it sexy at all. It took away all the desire, if you know what I mean.
8: What if we get you a matching onesie with Mrs. Puff on it?
5: Or Miss Kitty or something.
8: Yeah.
7: pass on the onesie.
4: She is very polite and upbeat when she's shutting you down, isn't
5: true.
4: She?
5: True.
4: Jason, how long have you had this onesie?
6: For a while. I mean, it's something that's very comfy that I like to wear. Also, I don't know why we're just in SpongeBob. SpongeBob is a legend. Like, he's the GOAT. So
8: also, SpongeBob, I mean, it's, while it says it's rated Y7, yeah, that show is for adults.
5: It, yeah.
8: The jokes and the humor, that is not for kids. That's an adult thing.
5: It is a fast-paced, moving...
8: Yeah.
5: Yes.
6: It's just something that I always liked. And, you know, I just don't really think the onesie should be a deal-breaker in what has been, I thought, like, a wonderful relationship. Like, I'm sorry, Rosie, that I donned this outfit. But it's definitely not it's not something I'm going to get rid of, but like, I don't have to wear it when you're around if you want to give it another go.
5: A compromise has been offered.
7: If I watched you walking around in your apartment in the onesie, the thought of having sex with you would never cross my mind, ever.
6: Understandable. But if we eliminate the onesie and then I have nothing on, and then as you remember, that seemed like it went just fine.
7: that could work.
4: Really?
7: We're saying goodbye to the onesie.
6: We're saying goodbye to the onesie when Rosie's around, and then when it's just Jason time, I could don it then when no one's watching, because it's comfy, it keeps my feet warm. Like, I don't want to get rid of it, but I definitely also would much rather spend time with you than fight about this onesie.
4: Yeah, but what happens if the relationship develops and you guys sort of become a thing and she's around all the time?
5: What's going to happen is it's going to have a laundry incident when she's doing the laundry. It's going to be one of those situations.
4: It's just going to magically
5: these things
4: disappear.
5: That we women do.
8: Or
5: yes, something gets destroyed and we just don't know how it happened.
4: Are you prepared for that, Jason?
6: I think I am. I think, you know what? This is how I know I like Rosie. I'm willing to take that risk.
4: Wow.
8: And also, Rosie might learn to embrace some of your quirkiness the more she gets to know you.
5: It's true.
6: Who knows? Maybe there might be two onesies at the end of this scenario.
5: It could.
4: We may, but let's not push it, Jason.
5: The stronger personality always wins.
4: Well, then my money's on Rosie.
7: I really doubt the onesie situation.
4: All right. Well, does this mean you're open to a second date? Are we closing the deal?
7: Yeah, let's see where it goes.
5: Nice.
4: Let's see where it goes. All right. We're going to work out the details with Jason. You'll be hearing from him, but we really appreciate you coming on Second Date Update. And Jason, we appreciate you putting yourself out there. Thanks for coming on Second Date Update. Best of luck to you both.
6: Hey, thanks so much, guys.
4: Have a great rest of your day.
7: You too.
4: Bye-bye.
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1: Hello?
2: Hi, Cindy. It's Jeff and Jen. How are you this morning?
1: I'm good. How are you?
2: Good. What are you? Are you hauling those kids to school right now?
3: You having one of those mornings?
1: No, they're already on the bus and they're on their way to school.
3: Oh, so you can exhale now.
1: Yeah, a little bit.
2: So you're going to go home? You're going to go back to bed? You're going to have a margarita?
3: Are you planning a meal? Are you getting ready for the next thing? Are you writing out an entertainment itinerary?
2: Laundry?
1: I'm going to go to work. Exciting.
3: Oh, that's right. There is that.
2: There is that option, too.
1: Yep.
2: All right, Cindy. Well, we're going to hook you up here. 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
1: Yes.
2: We're going to take care of those wrinkles. You said you wanted a little help. You needed some Botox to help your tired face.
1: Yes, of course.
2: So we're going to send you to our friend Donna. And Donna is amazing. Donna's done some things for you, hasn't she, Jennifer?
3: She has. I've gotten filler from her. But for you, we're going to do Botox and a filler treatment from Advanced Cosmetics.
2: Look at that. Whatever you need.
1: That's awesome.
2: See, that's the thing. I just went to see Donna the other day, actually. We got a photo shoot coming up, and I needed a little Botox in a couple areas. But she knows exactly what, you know, you just lay there and she'll tell you what you need.
3: Yeah, she's good.
2: Yeah, she's really, really good. And it is the gentlest Botox experience I have ever had. So you enjoy that, okay?
1: Thank you. That's awesome. I'm excited.
2: Mm-hmm.
3: Yeah, we love our friends at Advanced Cosmetic Surgery and Laser Center. We wouldn't be able to, you know, do this really without their help. We wouldn't be able to look as good, that's for sure.
2: Oh, for sure. Fresh.
3: Right.
2: All freshened up.
3: And they're just great partners. You know, we talked about Donna. We love everybody there. Karen Lynch, Karen Whitney, call them the two Karens.
2: Mm-hmm.
3: Hope, Nurse Stephanie, Blake, Jason, Mark.
2: All of them.
3: Of course, Dr. Mendelson.
2: Mm-hmm. Yeah.
3: On this National Radio Day. And again, this is a partnership we've had with them for, gosh, a long time. You know, not just a partner, but a client as well. So it's one of those, we try to keep each other in business.
2: Sure.
3: And we trust each other.
2: They're just the nicest, kindest people. I mean, it's a very vulnerable space to be in when you're walking into the office of a surgeon and people who are going to do things to your face, right?
3: And these are friends of ours who we trust.
2: Yeah, we trust them. They are kind and patient, which I require a lot of that, which I am
3: Pacienza.
2: I am very clear.
3: Molta pacienza.
2: Yes, if I'm driving them crazy, they're not letting on at all. They're really
3: great
2: wonderful.
3: Liars. No,
2: I know. I play, but they are just really wonderful. I enjoy going there and just seeing them and spending time, and they're just wonderful. I trust them.
3: So if you know either the two Karens or Donna or Hope or Stephanie or Blake or Jason or Mark
2: any
3: or
2: of them.
3: Dr. Mendelson,
2: all
3: really
2: of them.
3: Anybody with yeah. Advanced Cosmetic Surgery and Laser.
2: You just tell them we were saying things about
3: absolutely. Just our way of thanking the businesses that support Q102. And thank you for listening local and thank you for supporting local radio on National Radio Day. And now we turn our attention to things that you should stop wasting money on.
2: Ooh.
3: Everyone is looking for ways to make their paycheck go further. Here's a helpful tip.
2: Okay.
3: Phones. Slight upgrades in a camera or some other tech might sound great, but are they really worth spending over $1,000 for?
4: No. I hate spending money on phones, especially when mine is fine.
2: Yeah.
3: So if your phone still works, they say keep using it.
4: But doesn't it become slower and more obsolete?
2: Well, the Apple's screwing you just like
4: they are. The
2: Zuckerberg
4: starts like you run out of memory on your thing. Now you're paying $10 a month for that.
3: Well, I have a 15 and so far so good.
5: I'm still rocking my 13. I've been kind of toying with the idea of maybe getting one in the fall. I think they're releasing a new one, and then I can get the previous model cheaper every year.
3: I don't know if they're going to come out with a folding one this year, but that's the rumor anyway, that they're working That'll on the technology tempting. To bring out a folding one. I don't know if it'll be ready, though, in time for the fall.
4: But you're on the old charger.
5: Yeah, I don't.
4: So just know that when you trade it in, well, you're going to have to replace that, all
3: Kristen's on the old one, too.
5: Yeah, I have the old, Chris has the new, so we have to have two chargers everywhere, two chargers in the car.
2: Yeah. You know, that flip thing, though, I don't know how that's going to go, because you've got your screen wide open to you at all times when it's just like this. I mean, when you've got the flip, are you just... When you go to check an email, when you go to check, are you constantly flipping? How does that work?
3: Out of sight, out of mind. Maybe that's a good thing.
2: Maybe it's what we need.
3: Maybe.
4: Maybe that's the goal.
5: Maybe it'll have a little preview on the top.
2: Oh.
5: Didn't some of the old flip phones have a little...
2: Like a timestamp or something.
5: They had say, oh, I got a message from Fritch, and then you open it up to see it.
4: It had a little like square that would have the time.
5: Yeah.
4: And then if you got a notification, it would scroll across. Yeah.
3: I just think it's more fun hanging up by
2: clicking.
3: Oh, 100%.
4: Yeah. Heck yeah.
2: That
4: That's
2: was
4: a lot
2: fun.
4: More attitude.
5: Yeah, it was more tude to
3: right.
5: it.
4: You know what? You take that. Don't call me again.
2: That's right.
3: Let's see. Other ways you could save money. Housing. Making more money does not mean you have to get a bigger house. If it's to accommodate a growing family, obviously that's one thing. But the experts say don't go deeper into debt just because you have more, so you want more. Coffee makers. Simple ones get the job done just as well.
4: Yes.
3: And are impressively cheaper than the elaborate fancy ones. Yep, just need a basic Mr. Coffee.
4: Mm-hmm.
3: That's good.
4: As long as it can brew, right?
3: Yep. Or we just have a Chemex, which is like just the little, we just have the little carafe, we have the little kettle, and we just do the pour over and... Television. If you've bought a television over the last couple of years and it's likely more than able to do the job, tech advances have not been so extreme that you have to run out and spend more on what you don't really need.
2: Mm-hmm.
3: Let's see, cheap furniture. In this case, spending more actually makes sense. When it comes to most furniture, you do get what you pay for. So the experts recommend don't be afraid to pay for something that'll last you a long time rather than spending more replacing poorly made crap.
2: Yeah, that looks like crap within 2 months.
4: That's a good tip.
3: So I have Skechers. That I sort of like walk around the house in. I sort of wear them as slippers. Yeah, kind of. They're like my get the mail shoes or roll out the trash can shoes. Or so I wear those around the house, but they're not really like I'll wear them out too if I'm just going to the store. But I wouldn't go on long walks with them or hikes or walking around a city. And we have this trip coming up that we're excited about. We've been preparing this. We've been saving up for this for years to go to Japan. And we're finally doing it this fall. And everybody, every travel expert, every vlog, every blog, every recommendation says get the most comfortable pair of walking shoes. But also keep in mind that you want them slip-ons because like when you walk into a lot of businesses and places, you have to take your shoes off.
4: Yeah.
3: So you don't want to deal with laces. And so I have to get something that's really conducive to walking that has the arch support and all that. And so I'm going to go to DSW today.
4: Oh, that sounds fun.
3: And I'm going to
4: buy some new shoes.
2: Get you some new Skechers.
3: Because I have some, well, I don't know, maybe there'll be Skechers, but I have some, like I have some great tennis shoes or sneakers or hiking shoes, but they're all lace up.
4: Yeah, but like Hoka, however people say
3: Hoka.
4: That. Hoka. I wear those. I'm crazy comfortable. And they make some that are even almost like sandals.
3: Yeah.
4: That you can wear and walk around that has a good arch in it.
3: Yeah. And they got to be all weather too. Because it could be rain. It could still be the rainy season when we go.
2: Yeah.
3: Let's see. Computers. RAM shortages are making things ungodly expensive in tech. I mean, if it's getting the job done for you, there's no need to replace it. I think my laptop I've had since 2018, still fine.
2: Mm-hmm.
4: Yeah.
3: Battery isn't what it used to be, but I plug in. So
5: you find yourself using your at-home computer just less and less and less because you can do everything on your phone? 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
3: Most everything on my phone.
4: Darn yeah.
3: But sometimes, like, when we're planning, when we're doing itineraries, sometimes if... You know, we're sitting at home.
5: Bigger screen.
3: Right.
4: Yeah.
3: Especially when we're filling out forms and stuff.
4: Or if you have to type a lot, you know, write like a blog or write back a hefty email.
2: Right. Yeah.
3: But they say if you need an upgrade, look into expanding the hardware and what you have before buying a whole new setup.
2: I mean, how long are they good for?
3: I don't know. I mean, the one I've had for 8 years, and between the updates and everything else, it still runs
2: still doing
3: great.
2: Good.
3: Yeah, no complaints.
2: Mm.
3: We're going to take a quick break. We got some good news stories to share with you this morning that'll hopefully make you feel good, put a smile on your face as you head off into the mental start of the weekend, and we'll share those with you next.
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0: Savoy. Die, die. Let's go. 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
1: Let's see. This was a funny video. Let's see. Somebody posted having lunch with a Gen Zer. It's a Gen Z parody, which gives us a taste of what it might feel like to meet with someone who has, that's not nice, no personality or only uses trendy lingo.
2: That's mean. Don't do that.
3: I'm so happy we're finally getting lunch.
4: No, because same. The salad is giving. It's giving leaves, it's giving greenery, it's giving tea. That part.
3: What'd you get up to today?
4: No, because I low-key just bed-rotted and doom-scrolled.
3: I spent the morning writing.
4: Oh, that's not...
3: That's not what?
4: Just like, that's not... Ooh.
3: Wow, I haven't seen our waiter in like 30 minutes.
4: Clock it. Clock

0: It. No, because yeah, I'm feeling like low-key overstimmy right now.
1: Oh, overstimulated just from us talking?
2: I love it. It's a bit much.
3: Fuck it.
4: You feel like you're having lunch with Penelope?
3: Some of that stuff, yes. But she does talk that way sometimes. Bro, it's mid.
4: Mm. She call you bro?
3: Oh, bro, bra. Or she'll be like, bra.
2: Bro, yeah. Bra, both at the same time?
3: Or one or the other.
4: You just roll with it in that situation? Yeah. Or just, yeah.
3: Like, she's like, like yesterday, we were driving, like, we go to Brain Balance 3 times a week in Northern Kentucky, the location that's over by Thomas More. Mm-hmm. So we're in the car for a good solid 45 to 50 minutes each way, each Monday, Wednesday, Friday. And so sometimes we get there a little early. And yesterday she was like, show me how you clock it. Show me how you clock it. And I go, I did whatever. Like I made like almost like a chicken, like, you know, like the.
5: Okay, before you continue, just a quick question. Like, what does clock it mean?
2: It's like, how do you clock it?
3: Like, I don't know, like checking in or like putting it, committing it to memory, like clock it, like got it almost. Anyways, I went like this and she was like, ah, what are you doing? You know, fourth grade. Now she's all grown up.
2: She's way too cool for you already.
5: In modern slang, clock it means to notice, recognize, or call out a hidden truth, like clever observation, an unspoken reality.
3: Yeah. Like, I don't really know how to explain it other than to be like, kind of like saying facts.
4: Yeah. Or
3: clock it.
5: Mm-hmm. Clock it.
3: Yeah, but it has a motion like this.
4: Oh, you mean like a physical hand gesture has to accompany it?
3: Yes.
4: Okay. That's what Cat's Eye was doing the other day. Is that what that was?
3: Or
4: is that
3: pinkies up?
4: Oh, sorry.
2: Pinkies up, Jeff.
4: What does that mean?
3: Pinky up. Pinky up. Which, by the way, you know how we were kind of low-key making fun of Tutti Frutti? Hootie Frutti? Cardi B is coming out and saying that's her favorite song.
2: Oh,
6: look at that.
2: Of course it is.
3: No cap.
4: All right. Let's do some good news.

0: So about 20 years ago, a dairy farmer in Wisconsin named Blake Heller turned part of his cornfield into a half-mile-long lake so that his kids would have a place to water ski. Well, now it's called Blue Moo Lake. Ever since, the lake has hosted barefoot water skiing events, and Blake's daughter, Elaine, went on to win 2 world championships and earn induction into the USA Water Ski and Wake Sports Hall of Fame. So congratulations to her.
1: Cool. Yeah, that is cool. That's hard. Bare water skiing on skis is hard.
2: Yeah, barefoot.
1: Doing it barefoot?
0: Got a story here of a longtime runner in Iowa who was diagnosed with stage 4 lung cancer. But with the help of his sons, he was able to complete his favorite hometown 5K race once again. It's called the Lisbon Sauerkraut Days race, and he was pushed by his 2 sons in a wheelchair. But before the end, he stood up and used a walker to cross the finish line on his own. Finally, a woman from Missouri was nervous about running her first half marathon when she kept asking her boyfriend to do it with her. But he kept saying no. What she didn't realize is that he was training all along. And on race day, he surprised her with the good news, and she immediately burst into tears of relief.
3: You're making me nervous. What?
2: Nuh-uh. No. No, you're lying. Are you doing it with me?
4: I've been running every weekend since the last one that you ran to run it with you.
5: I have lied to you so many times over the last 2.5 months
4: about what I'm doing.
6: We are 4.6 miles in, hanging in there. We are at like 9 3/4, almost at 10. How you feeling?
7: Amazing.
6: Woo. Amazing. Yippee.
4: It was a little short of 13 miles. How do you feel?
2: Way better now that we're done. Yay.
0: Yeah, they tackled together the 13.1-mile Rockin' River Fest half marathon in St. Charles and finished side by side in 2 hours, 29 minutes. And there you go.
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10: The Reds beat the Cardinals on Wednesday. FC Cincinnati with a win over New York City, 2-1. The Bengals will have a joint practice versus the Chicago Bears today as they prep for preseason game number 2 Saturday evening at Paycor Stadium. We'll hear from head coach Zach Taylor later this afternoon. 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
1: Here we go. Happy National Radio Day. It's going to be an awesome show. We have big royal news. There has been a shakeup. We're going to fill you in on everything.
2: Yes, there has been.
1: Also, think about when you were 18. There were a lot of things that were not cool when you were 18, but now that maybe you're a little older, you're in your 30s and 40s, maybe older than that, and they're like, yeah, this is cool.
2: And super sexy.
1: And also, high school football gets kicked off tonight.
2: Yeah. This is very exciting.
1: Talk a little bit about that, but I know you've picked something fun for our banger.
2: Speaking of super sexy, here's Alicia Keys and Usher. My boo.

0: 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News on the Hot List. We just played a little bit of Alicia Keys with Usher. Just a heads up, we still have our Hot List Hot Ticket with Usher and Chris Brown. If you want to get on tickets to see them at Paycor Stadium, go to WKRQ.com. But we played the Alicia Keys part of Usher because it looks like she might have some new music coming out. Her son recently was doing a live stream and he asked her about it.
1: It's gonna be the best song I ever made.
2: So when's your next album?
1: Pretty soon, chat. Like maybe in 2 months.
3: All right.
0: She said in 2 months.
3: Also, they are like bookends there. He's hyped. She's like, whatever.
0: Yeah, she's just sitting there frying up some kind of food on the fryer. Just super chill. Yeah. Speaking of, this is pretty cool too. Charlamagne the God has been out and doing like the media rounds. And yesterday he was on the Today Show. And I love this clip where they asked Charlamagne the God. He's a rapper, an incredible lyricist. They asked him about his mom. His mom is an English teacher, and they asked him, you know, how much of an influence did she have on you being a rapper and the things that you're writing today?
4: Probably 95%, you know, because she would always tell me to read things that don't pertain to me. Mm. And then I grew up off the Book It program as well. And it made me curious, right? Yeah. So I'd go in the library and I'd pick up like a lot of Beverly Cleary and Judy.
5: Yeah. Yeah. Yeah.
4: And so it made me curious about things that were, you know, just outside of my norm. And I think it helped me to transcend my circumstances in a real way.
3: Yeah. Love that.
0: Yes. And let me say, as a fourth grade mom to a fourth grader, bring on the Judy Blume.
3: The Beverly Cleary books are really good too. I read a lot of those when I was
0: Super
3: a kid.
0: Super Fudge was one of my favorite books growing up.
3: Absolutely.
0: All right, moving on to probably the biggest E! News story of maybe even the week, I'm going to go out and say. Prince Harry and Meghan Markle are reportedly returning to Britain. They're also bringing the kids, Prince Archie and Princess Lilibet. It looks like they are going to be staying there for quite some time, starting at the beginning of next month in September. They're going to be starting school there, and they are going to maybe kind of keep some homes in California, maybe in Portugal, but their primary residence is going to be in London. We're hearing because King Charles has cancer, has not been maybe feeling his best. So they're kind of bringing the whole family together. They will not be working royals though. So they're not going to get their titles back. They're not going to have any of that. I'm wondering if they're going to get the security though. You know how they're always really big into the whole security thing. So I'm wondering if they're going to have some of that going on.
3: I bet you if they don't, they will.
0: Yeah.
3: They're going to need it.
0: But we're going to follow this for you. I was reading this morning on Page 6 that they will be selling, hopefully, their Montecito home, which is going anywhere from $30 to $56 million.
3: Wow.
0: Yeah. Incredible. So we're going to follow this closer. But yeah, looks like Prince Harry and Meghan leaving the U.S.
3: It's the right thing to do. Go be with your family.
0: Yep.
3: Some other things here in the E! News world. An Outer Banks prequel series is in the works. By the way, the series finale of Outer Banks is tonight.
0: Did you ever watch that?
3: I started it. I liked it. We got sidetracked. I might go back.
0: I watched the first season and then I stopped.
3: Yeah.
0: I don't know why I stopped. Maybe I just unaware.
3: Life.
0: Yeah.
3: Tupac murder trial happening. A cop testified that he asked Tupac who shot him and Tupac replied, "No, we'll take care of it."
0: Ooh.
3: Only 4% of Americans think Tupac is still alive, which is encouraging. 24% are not sure. Ice Spice now has her own fragrance, and Dexter and the Moon Rocks are going to be on Fallon tonight. If you're into those guys, you can watch that. Coming up next, what are we doing? We haven't plotted out the show yet. We have a song to figure it out. Talk to you in 3 minutes.

0: 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Thanks for spending this hour with the Hot List. We're Fritch and Tim, and we want to say happy National Radio Day.
1: Do you know why we celebrate today?
0: Not sure.
1: It marks the anniversary of station 8MK, which is now WWJ in Detroit.
0: Yeah.
1: Broadcasting regular daily programming back in 1920.
0: Still there doing it today,
1: too. August the 20th. Is that not incredible?
0: And every time I drive up there, I listen to that station for traffic.
1: You know what? It's always funny to me. Like, honestly, growing up listening to Q102, I mean, we were diehard. My sister, my whole family, honest to God, we haven't always been diehard Q102ers. Like, I have vivid memories of Sunday morning, my dad coming home from working at the IRS in Covington and us eating breakfast and listening to the Top 40 Countdown on Sundays. Like, vivid memories of childhood.
0: I think it's interesting because I've worked in different cities around the country, different formats. There is something special about Q102.
1: Yes,
0: it's one of those special stations where the listeners really connect. And thank you. We love you.
1: Yes, absolutely.
0: Not to say other stations aren't great. It's just there's something really special about
1: like
0: this.
1: Like the Q fam.
0: When I told
1: Chris, real family, for real.
0: When I told Chris, hey, I have a job offer from Q102. He grew up here just like you.
1: Yeah.
0: He cried.
1: Aww.
0: He's like, oh my God, that's cute. Q102.
1: I know, it was funny too, because when I started interning here, I remember meeting like the people that were on the radio at the time and being starstruck and being excited, like, oh my God. And I went home that first day after I interned, and I remember telling my mom and my sister, I met Brian Douglas today. Like, it was such a big deal. But thank you so much for supporting, of course, Q102, us and our DJ. Yeah. Live.
0: And I'll tell you what, I didn't know it till like maybe 4 or 5 years ago, but my first day on the air as a 19-year-old in Ypsilanti, Michigan was this week.
1: It was August 20th, 22nd.
0: I forget. So whenever we come around to radio day, it's like, well, this is also my broadcast anniversary. 28 years.
1: Wow. Congratulations, Tim.
0: So front row for everyone's life and a chance to be part of your mornings and your commutes and your celebrations and sometimes even your bad days. And it has been a privilege to, to connect with all of you listening in our amazing community and 11 years and counting.
1: Well,
0: here
1: and
0: at Q102.
1: I get like a little choked up about it because I think about how much, like, thank you for caring about us, for caring about our families, our businesses that we're supporting. You know, thank you for letting us have this avenue to share our lives and caring about us. And thanks for letting us make the world a better place.
0: You got it.
1: Honestly.
0: You got it.
1: I love that.
0: Couldn't do it without you.
1: 100%.
0: So, just a little happy National Radio Day to everyone in the biz. It's a small, close-knit, it's a weird club that we that we're all part of.
1: Yes, and if you see us out and about today, let's hug, of course. And we got to give some shout-outs, of course, to our incredible radio partners. So this shout-out is going to go to Cincinnati Symphony. So if you know Christian Macharu.
0: He's a conductor.
1: I hope I'm saying that correctly.
0: Yeah, he's fairly new. Yeah,
1: yes,
0: to town.
1: You know what? If you see him out and about, tell him that we said hello and just, you know, maybe get some tickets to go see the Cincinnati Symphony. I know they have Boys to Men that are coming to town coming up in September.
0: I want to see some Vivaldi or some Dvorak.
1: I'll tell you what, they also do like stuff with kids where they have like people that like narrate books along with music. So thank you so much to the Cincinnati Symphony for being one of our incredible partners. And maybe get some tickets, or if you see anybody out today that works at the Cincinnati Symphony, tell them we said hello and that you heard this little fun shout out on the queue, babe.
0: Yeah, absolutely. Coming up next, things that were not cool at 18

0: Cincinnati's Q102. It is the hot list. And I saw this recently from BuzzFeed. This is pretty fun. They asked everyone, what are some embarrassing things that when you're young, they're embarrassing, but they're so attractive once you're older?
1: Putting money in the savings account?
0: That's probably on the list. But here are some of the ones that were listed. This is pretty fun. Someone said, helping your parents with anything.
1: Yeah.
0: Yes.
1: Yeah.
0: Yes. When you're younger, you're like, oh, you're so annoying. But then when it's older, it's like, oh, that's so great.
1: I
0: want to
1: take them on a vacation. Yes. I want to help them with their pills.
0: Right. I want to go to my parents. I want to take my parents to Niagara Falls.
1: Yes. I love it.
0: Here's another one that I love. Early bedtimes. Yes.
1: Hell yeah.
0: I love this. Like, I was in bed on Tuesday night at 8 p.m. and it was one of the best decisions that I ever made in my life. Now, if I was 18-year-old going to bed at 8 p.m., that was because I stayed up all night.
1: We have a friend who, in the last year or two, has really rediscovered some youthful things that a lot of people missed out on.
0: Mm-hmm.
1: Or he missed, a lot of people did when they're young, and he's just now getting to them. And he'd be like, hey, let's go out. We're going out on Saturday. And we're like, okay, what's the plan? Oh, we're going to meet at whatever at 10:30. And I'm like, no, I am in sweatpants mode by like 9, bro. I'm not going to meet somewhere to get started at 10:30.
0: Yeah, I can't. I'm like,
1: makes me laugh every time.
0: There's no way. Here's another one. These are a list of embarrassing things when you're young, but attractive when you're older. Being nerdy, passionate about stuff.
1: You know what? I was that nerdy guy. I have never changed in that department.
0: Yeah, but space,
1: radio, jingles,
0: rocks,
1: Great Lake freighters,
0: nature.
1: Yeah, all that stuff.
0: Yeah, that's so hot.
1: I'm not
0: now
1: alone.
0: That you're older.
1: My TikTok feed is filled with it.
0: Here, this is the one that you were talking about, being financially responsible. Yeah, what are you saving money for? Ooh, let's go out. Here's another one, agreeing with your parents. That is an attractive thing once you get older.
1: Yep.
0: Humility, of course. You know, we all love embarrassing ourselves when it comes to pretty much anything. When we get older, we don't care.
1: Yeah.
0: That's the thing.
1: It's part of the human experience.
0: And it's so attractive. Like, especially when you see like a dad, like a hot dad out there just being crazy and acting crazy. Like Scott, like some of the stuff he does now, he never would have been caught dead doing it at the age of 18.
1: Yep.
0: So that definitely is something that makes them more attractive. Another one is not posting on social media.
1: Yeah.
0: And then a weekend with zero plans. Yeah.
1: When those come around, they are so great.
0: Because
1: you just go with the flow and see where the day takes you.
0: Yeah.
1: I was telling someone, this is a couple weeks ago, I can't remember the last time I could say, well, we got nothing going on today. When's the last time you said that? Or some variation of that. It rarely happens.
0: Well, and when I say I've got nothing going on today, that's like, for me, like a fully planned day is a 10. When I say I have nothing going on today, I still have stuff planned, but it's more of like a 5 or 6.
1: Yeah.
0: Less stuff planned than a fully maxed out day. But yeah, so those are just a few that
1: kind
0: of make you more
1: attractive. Can you think of anything specifically to you that, you know, you now do that you would have been embarrassed about before?
0: Probably spending money on food. You know what I mean? Like fancier meals,
1: going out
0: maybe.
1: All the time.
0: Or just like, you know, before I didn't really prioritize those kinds of things, but now I'm like, I do like spending a little bit more on a meal.
1: Mm-hmm.
0: And I understand that truffles are expensive, but make things taste better.
1: But it balances because you cook at home a lot, which you probably didn't do way back in the day.
0: No, not at all.
1: We were going out to eat 4, 5, 6 days a week.
0: Yeah. And also, like, this is the one that's on the list that I'm really guilty of, being a planner. Like, when you're younger, you know, people are like, why can't you just fly by the seat of your pants? But when you get older and somebody like me has everything planned for you, you think that's hot.
1: I do like it when it's ready to go.
0: Yep.
1: Thanks, Fritch.
0: You're welcome.
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1: Cincinnati's Q102. This is the Hot List, and we sent our kids back to school today, so I am here for it.
2: I liked Penelope's fit of the day. I saw that on Instagram.
1: Oh, thank you. She had a cute little pant wrapper on, but I am talking about hopefully we all get some sort of nap at some point today or tomorrow.
2: And I just want to apologize to you, Fridge. I don't know what's going on. I am not with it today.
1: It's perimenopause.
2: I'm falling through that hole on Monday. Maybe it is. I wake up every day for the last 2 days feeling like I haven't slept in a month.
1: So I found this story for you. We were talking about this a little bit yesterday when you and I were driving around doing our rush hour road trips. Like, oh my God, I hope we get a nap. And I told you, like, my naps are going to start coming back because my kid's going to be in school. And I'm like, yes. So then I found this story about how to take the perfect power nap. And this is what you have to do. So yeah, we're all guilty of having that afternoon slump. So, you know, a perfect power nap can really help kind of reboot your system. And we're all kind of getting back into the whole swing of schedules. Mm-hmm. So we might need a little extra sleep. So here's what you have to do the perfect power nap. It should only last, and I don't know if I agree with this or not, Tim, aim for 15 to 20 minutes. I do feel like.
2: I understand why
1: I do too.
2: This is important.
1: I feel
2: and
1: like
2: all
1: that's the,
2: things, the
1: sweet spot.
2: But in this very moment, which I just realized right now, I haven't had coffee today.
1: Oh,
2: what
1: at
2: the,
1: all?
2: What the
1: that's
2: hell?
1: What's wrong with you.
2: That's probably what's happening. But
1: especially
2: I need,
1: if it's 7 p.m.
2: I know.
1: If you know, you know.
2: I need like 4 hours of nap time, not 15 minutes.
1: All right. So aim 15 to 20 minutes. Also, here's a big tip. I do this every time I try to nap. You have to set an alarm before you close your eyes.
2: I do that too.
1: So I set an alarm for 1 hour. I do like what I like to call the Shavasana reset. So people that do yoga, when you lay down at the end of yoga and you like do your palms facing up and you kind of have that moment at the end of yoga mm-hmm. of relaxation, it's called Shavasana. So at our house, a power nap is now called Shavasana. Or Shavasana?
2: Shavas.
1: Yes.
2: I'm going to start doing that.
1: So we'll literally say to each other, I'm going to go lay down in Shavas.
2: Shavas.
1: So it's one of those things where you take a mind reset for 20, 30 minutes, set an alarm, and then you want to go to a good room, a good space. Like keep it dim.
2: Minimum distractions.
1: No screens. Don't have your pets in there. Think about just having a nice space. So here, just to run through the tips again, 15 to 20 minutes, set an alarm, keep the room cool, dim, free of screens. And then the last thing you want to do is definitely think about doing this nap in the early afternoon instead of later in the day. So even if you get like a 1 hour lunch break or a 30 minute lunch break or something like that, think about taking 15 minutes of that time just for some sort of like little power nap reset. And
2: is
1: then
2: anyone
1: moving
2: seen Tammy?
1: On.
2: She's sleeping in her Park Avenue.
1: She's in the cubicle on the ground.
2: She's in her car.
1: Anyways, I don't know if that's going to help anybody today, but maybe it will.
2: A good reminder. A good reminder.
1: Yes.
2: And I'm going to Shavaz later today. I'm going to text you when I wake up.
1: Have a nice Shavaz.
2: Yes. Sports coming up next on Q102.

0: Cincinnati's Q102. It is time for sports on the hot list on National Radio Day. Yesterday, we had a chance to go to the FC Cincinnati game. Our friend Jamie and Jordan, they invited us. They had two extra tickets, and we went to dinner and walked over to the stadium. Game started with the national anthem, right?
1: Yes, of course.
0: And I recorded a part of it because I just thought this guy was so cool. And then when they introduced him, they said he was from Cincinnati. He is a Grammy-nominated saxophonist named Michael Williams. Just take a listen to this. He was great.

0: little smooth jazz version.
1: I know. I like that.
0: It was great. Anyway, we ended up winning. It was tied 1-1 at the end of the 90 minutes. And, you know, they added the stoppage time, which I think was 2 or 3 minutes. And literally 30-something seconds into the stoppage time.
1: No way.
2: Looking for a late one. Flicked on. Evander turning. Evander! It's always him. It's always Evander for FC Cincinnati.
0: And it was starting to rain, and so we're like, sweet, let's wrap it up and
1: get out of here.
0: Yeah, other sports going on. The Reds, last night, they did beat St. Louis Cardinals 5-4, and they wrapped that series. This was a long series. We had that doubleheader earlier in the week, so they'll play today at 12:40 down at Great American Ballpark. The Bengals today, they are doing a joint practice with the Bears.
1: Before
0: the game on Saturday.
1: Oh, yeah, and they're doing it at the practice facility because the high schoolers are there tonight, right?
0: Yes, and that was my next story, is season opener tonight for Moeller and Princeton football. They're going to battle it out at Paycor Stadium. Gates open at 5:30, kickoff right at 7 o'clock.
1: Very cool.
0: Other things happening in the NFL preseason football tonight on TV, if you want to watch some stuff at home or get some beer and wings and get into the mood. Texas and the Raiders, 8 p.m., Chargers and San Francisco 49ers, 10 o'clock.
1: All right, that's great. Good sports.
0: That's your sports on Cincinnati's Q102. We're going to get to the leftovers.

0: It has been a wild hour, Fritch. It's been a blast, but yeah, time for the leftovers.
1: For sure.
0: Cincinnati's
1: Let's wrap it up.
0: Q102. What do we got? We basically want to say thanks to everyone that helped out yesterday with Crayons and Beyond, our little Shop for Teacher rush hour road trip day.
1: Yes, you and I were out and about all morning, Thursday morning, going from all the way from Florence to Fairfield. So we want to give a couple of shout outs. The first one we're going to give a shout out to is Amy and everyone at Invisible Line Aesthetics. These people all donated $500. So thank you to Amy and her entire group there. They're in Florence, Kentucky. And then, of course, we want to thank our next stop that we went to, Braden at Cincy Entertainment Services. They're located in like Fairfield, Westchester area. 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And then, of course, First Discount Travel in Blue Ash. So thank you so much to those small businesses that donated in a very big way and helped out our Crayons and Beyond program. I think through the weekend, you can still donate all the way up to like Saturday at like midnight or Sunday at midnight, something like that.
0: And we have a little backpack challenge too. If you want to help out and you don't know what to buy, we have all selected a different backpack. I've got a Bengals one. You've got a
1: Barbie. Hi, Barbie.
0: I think Tiff has Pokemon. Jeff has like this cool headphones one. We all picked one out. We're doing a little challenge amongst ourselves. So if you want to go buy a backpack, that'll go to Crayons and Beyond as well.
1: Yeah, so fun. Or if you just want to go onto their Amazon wish list and donate some supplies, that would be great.
0: I have one other shout out. I want to give a hello to Pete. Pete sent me a message yesterday after I told my story about falling through the hole.
1: Yeah, yeah.
0: And jacking up my leg.
1: Yeah.
0: He said, first of all, glad you're okay, but also give me a call if you ever need help painting or need light repair work. He works at 360 Painting of Cincinnati and just said, hey, I would love to help you guys out, blah, blah, blah. So then, thank you, Pete. You're awesome. Appreciate that. I'm driving yesterday on 71 northbound, and I see a truck with that logo on it.
1: No way. I'm like, was it Pete?
0: I don't know. I just gave a little wave.
1: You just
0: gave
1: a little
0: Does that a moment? Like, does that mean I should be calling them?
1: Full circle.
0: Them?
1: Yeah. Yes, it is. That's manifestation at its finest.
0: Anyway,
1: you need to call Pete.
0: Pete, appreciate you. That is the show. Have a great day. We'll wrap up the week tomorrow, and Tiff comes in next, and I am going to go get that coffee right now.
1: I'm gonna take a nap.
0: Shavaz!
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Cincinnati's Q102. Congrats to Post Malone and his girlfriend, or I should say fiance, Christy Lee, are engaged. They've been together at least publicly for a little over a year now. What got me though, and I'm curious what your thoughts are, her best friend was the one that made the engagement announcement public. She posted a story on social, which is how it all got picked up in the first place. I feel like if you're the one that's engaged, you're the one that's going to want to make the public announcement, but I guess to each his own. We love a good best friend support.

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2: 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So if you know Rick or Eric Fair, you got to let them know I'm talking about them at Richter and Phillips Jewelers. Tell them I said, hey, I heard your name on the radio today. 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

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Hi, it's Tiff. If you're like, why is there so much traffic? I know, I had that same thought. I forgot, we're all back to school and, you know, new routines, new traffic, and certainly new traffic patterns around the Brent Spence Bridge and such. I'm sending you all of the patience. I'm sure you're going to need it. Also, be aware of some traffic around the banks. The Reds have a day game at 12:40 today, so there'll be some kind of unusual traffic around the middle of the day. If you're going and I happen to be catching you on your way, I hope that you get yourself a hot dog and have yourself a good afternoon.

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1: Hello. Happy Thursday. Have you been following this Tupac Shakur case? Probably not. It's a little lengthy for us to get into all the details right now. There are many. But just know, in the coming weeks, I could be reporting on someone who is convicted in the case, I should say. His name is Keith D. He's on trial right now. 30 years later, to the exact year. Isn't that interesting? What's encouraging is only 4% of people still think that Tupac Shakur is alive. However, 24% are just kind of like unsure. When there's more on that, you don't have it. So in that same year, in 1996, another big song outside of Tupac, because, you know, Tupac and Biggie were the biggest thing during that time, was this song right here. It's called Return of the Mac. Mark Morrison came out in 96.

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1: Cincinnati's Q102, it's Tiff, Demi Lovato, celebrating her 34th birthday today. 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

Cincinnati's Q102. Hey, it's Tiff. Do you remember that weird little random breakup song from 2011 called Somebody That I Used to Know by Gautier? Well, it's now 17 times platinum in the U.S. If you're curious, one time platinum equals 1 million certified units. Those units can come from downloads or streaming equivalents. So 17 times platinum means 17 million U.S. certified units, not necessarily like 17 million people listening to it, if that makes sense. But it is now the biggest song in the highest certified single ever in Gautier's home country of Australia. Imagine holding on to that. I don't know if that'd be a good thing. If you would want to be like, oh, there's a guy in Australia, right? They always want to hear that one song from you. I don't know if Gautier has put out a single thing since this, but this random breakup song from 2011 still is rent-free here in America.

0: that I used to know.
1: Hi, it's Tiff. That random breakup song from 2011 is now 17 times platinum here in the U.S., which is wild. Not many records have that. Drake, Imagine Dragons are just a few artists. All right. I saw the story this morning. I thought of you since we're all kind of going back to school right around now. Olivia Rodrigo apparently helped pay a fan's college tuition out in Alabama. It all started on social media, of course, as most things do. Sent her a video saying, hey, I need some cash for my final semester. And Olivia Rodrigo hooked her up. Love that. I'm going to play Driver's License, which had a chokehold on us around 2020, 2021. And I feel like enough time has passed and we're ready to hear it again. Enjoy.

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Cincinnati's Q102. Thanks for popping into the Trending 12. This next song really has no relation to what we're talking about. However, I love, love, love, love that the season opener for tonight against Princeton and Moeller is at Paycor Stadium. Gates open at 5:30, kickoff at 7. What a cool moment. Speaking of the Bengals, we'll get to them and some more insight as to what's going on over at the practice field in 3 minutes.

Cincinnati's Q102. Are you going to the preseason game against the Bears on Saturday night? There's a joint practice today with them. Joe Burrow was saying, you know, it helps to get some reps in against the team. So they're doing a little friendly, I guess, at practice. You might see that if you happen to be bopping around that area. A girlfriend of mine said she was driving around on her way to work and she drove right by Joe Burrow. Her office is right around Paycor Stadium. You know, I've never bumped into Joe Burrow when I was out in public. If you have, you'll have to let me know, but I'm sending them all the good luck for Saturday night. Let's get another win in preseason. And then go ahead and continue that into regular season.

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1: Cincinnati's Q102, a happy Thursday to Post Malone and his girlfriend, Christy Lee, I should say fiance, are officially engaged. They'd been publicly dating for a little over a year. And what's interesting about the announcement is that it came from her best friend's social media. That's how the world found out about it. Is that something you would want?

Cincinnati's Q102. Taylor Swift is up for VMA history. Now, Madonna has a few more nominations this time around than Taylor's 9. But if she does end up winning, she will now have the most VMA awards ever. She is currently tied with Beyonce, I believe, at 30.

Cincinnati's Q102, happy National Radio Day. Thank you so much for making the Trending 12 a part of your regular routine, especially since I'm new here. It's Tiff, by the way. Thanks for checking in. We also want to say thanks to our local businesses that help keep Q102 strong. So if you know Kate Lawson from Once Upon a Child, you'll have to stop in and let her know that you heard her name on the radio. So thank you, Kate Lawson. Thank you to Once Upon a Child for supporting Q102.

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0: that I've got.
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2: Cincinnati's Q102, are you fully immersed in Outer Banks? It's entering its final era, season 5. Woo, you'll see the cast out and about promoting the final season. Certainly something to catch up and binge on. I stopped somewhere in the midst of season 1, so it's something I'll have to return to. However, there are rumors out there that there could be a Outer Banks prequel series that comes out or that'll be in the works. So if you're a big fan, maybe the show doesn't disappear entirely.

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Hey, it's Tiff. 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

Cincinnati's Q102. Happy National Radio Day. I'm Tiff, by the way, if you and I haven't met yet. I'm new to Q102, so thanks for including me in the family here. I also want to say thank you to the local businesses that keep the ship up and running. So if you know Grant Troja from Arby's, all right, Grant, hi. You'll have to stop in and tell him, hey, I heard your name on the radio. It's really just a small way to say thank you to the businesses that support Q102 and the stations that you love. So I appreciate you joining us, and thanks for listening to local radio.

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Taylor Swift on Q102. You know, she's up for 9 nominations at the VMAs. There's a really good chance she's going to scoop at least one of them. And then she'll go up and make this big acceptance speech and then and be like, and here's what I wore on my wedding. And here's the album. And here's the Disney Plus feature. No, that's what, at least that's where my brain is going. If she scoops up at least one more win, she will be the person with the most VMA wins ever. Right now, she is tied with Beyonce for 30.

0: Tiff, checking in with you. I know it's been a couple of days. You might be thinking, is it Thursday? Is it Friday? Is it Monday? Like, what's going on? It is a Thursday, so you're not that far away from the weekend. It's always nice to go back to school, I bet, in the middle of the week. Kind of like, it's a little bit of that syllabus week energy, right? Then we really start to lock in. I cannot believe we've arrived here. And as you get settled into your new routine, I'm Tiff, if you and I haven't met yet. I started at Q102 over the summer, so I'll be here every day from 11 to 3 with you before Roy and Freddie Mac check in. But you can wake up with Q102 from your bed every morning. When you download the app, you can join the rest of Cincinnati. 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
1: Oh, I leave quite an impression.

Cincinnati's Q102. Were you at TQL Stadium last night for that win? Woo! In that 90th minute, they were tied, and then Evander scored 38 seconds into stoppage time. Love that. They'll be home on Saturday against Seattle. This Saturday is the 22nd, right? Whew, time is cruising. You know how Cincinnati loves to do it. We stack things back to

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Cincinnati's Q102, thanks for making us a part of your regular routine. I know I'm fairly new to the Q102 staff. I started over the summer, just in case you and I haven't met yet. But today is National Radio Day, so thank you for making us a part of your regular routine. And if you know who Donna King is, you might know her since you go to Queen City Sausage. If you pop in there, let Donna King know that you heard her name on the radio. It's just a small way to say thanks to the local businesses that support Q102. I appreciate you.

0: Sabrina Carpenter, Espresso.
1: I love that song. It was the song of summer 2 years ago, and it's always a good reminder when I hear it that it took Sabrina Carpenter 10 years, nearly 5 albums to arrive at that version of herself that put out Espresso, which is now an iconic song that'll be with us forever. And it's just a good reminder as we're kind of edging into the school year, right? That it is okay. It takes time. You are good. You're going to keep going. You know, you'll figure it out. I know you will. If I know you like I think I do, you've got a friend in me though, all right? So just some encouragement to just one foot in front of the other. I always tell my girlfriends, if you don't know what's going on, sometimes one, you might need a little sun, iced coffee, and check your horoscope. If that doesn't work, then my next piece of advice is get curious. Follow the breadcrumbs. It'll lead you to where you're going.

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1: If you don't need it, but you want it, do you buy it?
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1: If you want it, but you don't have the money yet, do you buy it?
2: Yes. 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
1: If you see it, but don't need it, do you buy it?
2: Duh.
1: It's a great second date update. 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
1: Free layaway.
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1: Cincinnati's Q102, I've been thinking about you because I know the back-to-school shuffle can be quite the drip, especially if you're sitting in the school pickup line. My girlfriend left me a voice note, I don't know, a couple of days ago, and she said, and yep, I just realized we don't have any uniform shorts. So if you are in that same boat, you've got a friend in me. Actually, welcome back to your new routine. I'm Tiff. If we haven't met yet, I started at Q over the summer, so I'm happy to be here 11 to 3 every day. And if you download the Q102 app, not only can you lock in with me, but you can get up with Jeff and Jen, Tim and Fritch, every morning right from your bed.

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1: Here we are. 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
1: Hello, my fellow residents of the 513. 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

Cincinnati's Q102, it's Tiff. Have you ever scrolled past a story and you're like, ugh, could not be me? Usually it's the ones that involve snakes that get me. But this one I saw, a tractor trailer overturned on its side, releasing 20 tons of squid on the roadways of Narragansett up in Rhode Island. There's going to be a lot of unhappy vacationers up there.

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3: The Reds beat the Cardinals on Wednesday. FC Cincinnati with a win over New York City, 2-1. The Bengals will have a joint practice versus the Chicago Bears today as they prep for preseason game number 2 Saturday evening at Paycor Stadium. 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
1: Well, the week is almost done.
2: Yeah, it's Friday Eve, buddy.
1: Some kids started back school today.
2: I know.
1: Every day there's like more students kind of going back, you know.
2: And the traffic is up and up and up.
1: I noticed that. I mean, yeah. I'm typically out and about. I'm up and going early in the morning, and it used to be no traffic. And I'm talking like, you know, I'm out and going like at 6:30, 6:45. I'm in the car. And this morning I was like, why is there a slowdown?
2: It's taking me way longer than it should.
1: Yeah. Why is there a slowdown right
2: now? Yeah. Buses, traffic, people just don't know how to drive, and everything in between.
1: Yeah.
2: So, but here we are. We made it.
1: I was listening to Jeff and Jen this morning.
2: Okay.
1: And Fritch was talking about how, you know, her daughter Penelope went back to school, and a lot of firsts for them and their family, but Penelope had nerves about switching classrooms.
2: Going to a new grade?
1: Right, because you remember, like, different when you teacher. Started, you stayed in one room, and then as you got older, you had to navigate to different teachers in different classrooms.
2: Oh, yeah.
1: And I totally forgot about that anxiety. And it, like, brought back. I was like, oh, yeah, I do remember when that was a big deal.
2: There's a learning curve there.
1: Yeah.
2: It wasn't, for me, it wasn't until seventh grade.
1: We had a switch.
2: What grade is your daughter in?
1: I don't know.
2: She's got to be like fourth or fifth grade.
1: I started switching in fourth. No, what? Third.
2: Are you serious? Like, in between classes, the bell rings and you go?
1: Yeah, but like, it's down the hall. You know, it's not like in high school where you had to like navigate the entire.
2: That's what I'm thinking more of, like middle school and what high school is. You go from history class to science class, and you have your own schedule. You're not staying with the same class necessarily. And where elementary school, for me, you weren't walking in a line from your main teacher's class to the gym for PE.
1: Yeah.
2: Or for to art class or something like that, where you stay with that group. No. She's navigating like different classes with
1: a
2: schedule.
1: I think so, yeah.
2: That is wild.
1: When I was in third, they would walk you to another class.
2: Sure, yeah.
1: To warm you up. And then when you were in fourth, my homeroom teacher.
2: Okay.
1: Which all we did was like make sure that we were living and breathing.
2: We were there. You arrived.
1: We arrived.
2: Yeah.
1: And like went over the announcements, make sure the kids are okay, you know.
2: Yeah.
1: And then I had, so that's one teacher. And then I had two teachers. And so I was just bouncing between two rooms, which was literally down the hall. But that was fourth grade for me. And you had to, you know, all right, it's, you know, bell's about to ring, get up. And then, all right, guys, go down the hall, you know.
2: Interesting.
1: And I just remember, and technically there was no bell back in the fourth grade. You actually had, you had a stand at the doorway, and you had to look down the hall. And if you saw a student down there standing at the doorway, you know that means the teacher has, you know, gotten everybody gathered up, and then you would scream change, and you would scream change, and then that was like, we had like our own bell system. All of a sudden, people in the hallway would scream change, and then you would walk down the hall.
2: Like after you committed crimes and you were wearing a jump, this sounds like
1: it's so odd.
2: Jail. What do you mean? You came out of your cell
1: and screamed. It sounds, saying it out loud. I don't know why we had the. I guess
2: you didn't
1: have
2: a bell system.
1: I don't think our school had a bell system
2: or a beep system. Some kind of over the monitor air speaker something.
1: No. We had a
2: different in the South.
1: We had a system to where all of a sudden a voice would just appear in the room. Do you ever have that?
2: Well, like from the office?
1: Yeah.
2: Yeah, attention everybody.
1: To the classroom.
2: Oh, yeah, we had that too.
1: All of a sudden,
2: they could talk to all the classrooms at once or just individual classrooms.
1: And it would scare me to death because all of a sudden you'd be sitting there and then randomly be, Mrs. Brammer. And you're like, oh my gosh.
2: It wouldn't beep first to give you a warning?
1: What was that? No, huh?
2: Like an incoming message?
1: No.
2: Wait, you had that for like a random message, but you didn't have anything to know when to change classes?
1: Yeah, we had an intercom.
3: Mrs. Bammer, this is Joey. Send him to the front desk.
1: You know, you'd have that. And then the teacher would be able to talk back. There was like a microphone somewhere hidden in the classroom.
2: Yeah, he's on his way. Yeah.
1: Blew my mind, by the way. This is, you know, I'm in fourth grade. Technology is blowing my mind.
2: Oh, yeah, my school was like that. Okay. I also signed up to, eventually, probably fifth or sixth grade, I was doing the school announcements. So I was broadcasting on that old microphone that the office is only, it's housed in the office where the principal's office is. And yeah, I'd read off the announcements for the day.
1: Would you like to do school announcements on the radio?
2: Yeah, I got to come up with some stuff. But
1: well, sure. You find some school activities and shout
2: sure.
1: them out.
2: Yeah, I would love to. That's my early days of broadcasting. And then I went to like this like creative arts school, too. So we also had a TV studio. So it
1: Whoa.
2: Went from doing the announcements over like a microphone, broadcasting to speakers in classrooms to like TVs in classrooms,
1: you know,
2: like a TV set.
1: That's cool. My schools never did we have that technology.
2: We
1: didn't even have the bell system.
2: Yeah.
1: My niece is at a Catholic school right now.
2: Mm-hmm.
1: And they have that. And,
2: it's so cool, yeah.
1: Well, there's kind of a hierarchy. Like, she's not anchor desk ready.
2: Really?
1: You know, she's like, in a few years, I think that she's...
2: anchor desk.
1: Well, they...
2: It's true, though.
1: They do it by, like, I think your grade or your age or something like
2: sure,
1: that. She's,
2: yeah.
1: like, right now, like, a correspondent on the morning news.
2: Oh, okay.
1: They'll throw to her for a specific thing.
2: Yeah.
1: And I love that. I love watching it. I think it's so cool.
2: Yeah, it's a great, there is kind of a bit because you had two hosts.
1: Yeah.
2: And I have a picture somewhere in my phone where I don't remember, I think it was in the yearbook, but my mom sent it to me recently or something, but you had the two anchor hosts, like you're doing the Today Show or Good Morning America or something like that. And then you had someone who did the announcements. This was like the TV studio version
1: mm-hmm.
2: and they were just at a desk by their own, but they were on camera number two. And then you did sports. And that was camera three. So it was like a different side of the studio.
1: I mean, that's a whole setup for kids.
2: Oh, yeah, dude. It was legit.
1: And
2: it was student ran. Like, there was a teacher oversaw it. But, yeah, there was. And then students were in the back producer room hitting the buttons and changing the cameras and making sure the mics worked. And, oh, yeah.
1: That's cool. Did you take a pause? Did you do the moment of silence? I think every school was do they even do the moment of silence anymore?
2: No, this was back when they were still doing the Pledge of Allegiance.
1: Well, do they not do that anymore? We don't pledge anymore?
2: I don't know. I can't keep track, but yeah, I don't know if they were doing pauses then. We definitely did Pledge
1: we
2: of Allegiance.
1: We did like right after, it was like right after 9/11, we started all doing like a prayer right after at the start of the day.
2: Yeah.
1: But I remember one time we took a moment of silence and it was a moment.
2: Wow. It was a long moment, you mean?
1: I think the principal left the room.
2: Whoa.
1: We were just sitting there for a minute.
2: Supposed to be quiet?
1: Yeah. And I was like, where'd he go? I don't know what his moment is.
2: Left us to our own selves?
1: Yeah. To the even point the teacher got up and walked back thinking the intercom broke.
2: Yeah.
1: So that's funny, I remember that clearly.
2: Yeah.
1: But I don't know, hearing Penelope, you know, have the first day nerves of like changing class, it brought back so many emotions for me this morning.
2: Yeah.
1: And
2: well, that's fun,
1: and I'm thinking about your son Cam navigating kindergarten for the first time.
2: Yeah. He's doing well. He's loving it.
1: Is he?
2: Day number three for him.
1: Okay.
2: He's loving it. Yeah, he hopped out the car from his mom's car yesterday, and they have teacher's aides and stuff for car drop-offs. They escort you to your class, and it's day number two. This was yesterday. So the teacher aide asked him, do you know where you're going? And apparently mm-hmm. he said no, and it broke his mom's heart a little bit.
1: Well,
2: but when he told me the story yesterday night, he said, yeah, I knew where I was going.
1: He was just saying that?
2: I don't know. I'm like, somebody lying. Did you know where you were going? But he said it to me with such confidence where I'm like, oh, he doesn't. Maybe he think I'll judge him or he'll be in trouble or something for not knowing, which is not the case, obviously.
1: Right.
2: But I'm like, it's day number two if you don't know where you're going. But he said, no, I knew where to go. And so I asked him to tell me. I know how to get to his classroom as his dad. But I was like, hey, tell me which way you go. And he navigated me. You go this way. And it's a big sign. It says kindergartners. And then you go to the left. And then you go to the right. He told me exactly how to get to his classroom. So I'm like, well.
1: Maybe he was just nervous when he first got there.
2: When the teacher asked him if he knew where to go. Maybe he was nervous. But yeah, it's a lot for kids.
1: And by the way.
2: Any kind of change. Starting kindergarten or Penelope, you know, changing classes and stuff. It's a lot.
1: To all these kids that are, listening to us right now because they got off school. The first day getting lost, you're going to have that all the way up until you graduate. Because I remember I struggled. Like, where's this classroom at?
2: Roy still struggles in the office sometimes. He doesn't know how to get to certain people's offices around here. So,
1: good.
2: And he's an adult. Roy's a big boy.
1: I know. So it's always just lock in is what I'm saying.
2: Lock in.
1: It's going to be a feeling that you'll have for the rest of your life. You're going to get lost.
2: Learning new buildings and new hallways, it happens. And there's nothing wrong with it. There's always somebody to help.
1: In 10 years, we're going to have Google Maps for classrooms, I'm sure, on how to navigate a school.
2: Yeah.
1: And so we won't have to do that nonsense anymore.
2: You can pick, like, if you're walking versus driving. Oh, yeah.
1: Well, that's we have a lot going on today. You know, it is National Radio Day.
2: Sure is.
1: Today we are celebrating you, our listeners, and all the amazing businesses that are helping keeping this radio station local and strong. So I want to do a big shout out right now to Jennifer and Elizabeth. Jennifer and Elizabeth, by the way, we've had their firm. Well, their ads, but I think we've even had their lawyers here, O'Connor, Achani, and Levy.
2: Yeah,
1: I think we've had them on the show before as well. But Jennifer and Elizabeth from O'Connor, Achani, and Levy, walk in, let them know, hey, I heard you guys on Q102. They're great friends of ours. We're really thankful for them to be partners with us on Q102. Just a small way to thank businesses and support us and supporting them.
2: Yeah, 100%.
1: I think that's really important. So
2: thank you to the team over there.
1: Let's go ahead and kickstart the show.
2: Let's do it. Let's start with an afternoon pick-me-up. We got your shot at a Gold Star gift card, and they're actually changing their name because they're in a new era. It's the Glizzy era.
1: By the way, I kind of thought they only changed the name to like for one of the stores just for social media. I've passed, they're all saying Glizzy Star.
2: Yeah. It's a whole change.
1: They changed all of it. Okay.
2: You can get a Cincy Glizzy pack. That's two Cincy Glizzies, a.k.a. Coney's, if you're like, what's a Glizzy? $5.13, and we got your chance at that $50 Gold Star gift card right now on the afternoon pick-me-up. We're playing One Republic and Counting Stars. Hey.

0: That's One Republic on the afternoon pick-me-up. Roy and Freddie Mac, you're listening to The Hang.
1: Hey, Emily. Welcome to The Hang with Roy and Freddie Mac.
2: Hi, thank you.
1: What's your thoughts on glizzies? You like those?
2: Of course.
0: Yeah. Have you started calling it that yet, or you slip up and call it a coney?
2: Oh, I do still call it a coney.
0: It's all right.
2: Especially
0: all right.
2: Around the children I work with.
0: Oh, okay. What do you do? Are you like a teacher?
2: I am a sixth grade special education teacher.
0: Oh, very cool.
1: Very cool.
0: Yeah. Well, yeah. Thank you so much for what you do for our community and our next generation. Really.
1: That's true.
0: That's awesome. Well, yeah, the kids are calling it Glizzy now, and so is Gold Star. So Gold Star Chili gift card for you, or Glizzy Star. Got a $50 gift card for you, and they have the new Cincy Glizzy Pack. It's two glizzies for $5.13, and maybe that'll help you remember to call it glizzies like 100% of the time now, Emily.
2: Oh, for sure.
0: Yeah.
1: All righty. Well, thank you so much for listening to The Hang with Roy and Freddie. Hope you have a great day.
2: Yes, thank you. You too.

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1: All right, so Devin wanted to birthday scam his older sister, Angela. Now, Angela works at a fancy restaurant that also has like a really nice event space, ballroom area. And she also handles their events. So today, a birthday scam on Angela, a soiree for singles on Q102.
2: Thanks for calling. This is Angela. How can I help you today?
1: Yes, Miss Angela. I'm interested in booking a very swanky soiree in one of your banquet rooms.
2: Okay, sure. I can help you with that. Can I get a name?
1: Right on. My name is Omar. I am the Body Ventura, and I'm looking to put together just a networking event. Is that all right?
2: Yeah. Let me check my calendar. Just so you know, we do book out a few months in advance.
1: Sure.
2: My first available date is it's a Saturday.
1: Cool.
2: And I have a room available starting at 6 o'clock that evening.
1: All right. Well, that sounds perfect. You can just go ahead and put me down for that Saturday night. That's where my business is really booming anyway.
2: Okay, awesome. What kind of business are you in?
1: Well, I'm a peon.
2: Oh, I'm so sorry. I did not hear you.
1: I run a dating service. And I help very successful, discreet men find companionship.
2: Okay, so kind of like a dating event, like a matchmaker service?
1: A matchmaker. Yeah, I like the way that sounds. Thank you. So most people refer to me as a peon, but that has just a stigma attached to it. It's accurate, but it just kind of comes across as negative. Anyway, do you require any sort of deposit for the banquet room or anything? Because I like to pay cash.
2: Yes, we require a $650 deposit to hold the date, and then we would invoice you the remaining balance 30 days before the event.
1: Okay.
2: How many people are you expecting?
1: Sure. Well, let me think. So I'm thinking about it'll be 10 females, maybe about 8 to 10 males. And I got to ask, too, do you have, by chance, a back entrance that we can come in and out of? Not through the main entrance, but maybe some sort of load-in in the back.
2: Sir, is this a legitimate matchmaking business, correct?
1: Well, yeah, of course. Yes, it is.
2: Okay, I had to ask. You know, I don't own the facility, but we have to make sure everyone who has like a for-profit event is running like a legitimate business.
1: I understand. Well, hey, let me answer your question with a question about that. How legitimate do you need me to be?
2: Well, I mean, the event needs to be like entirely legal.
1: Okay, then. All right. Well, I am entirely legal.
2: Okay. Sir, I'm not sure if I'm able to book your event.
1: Wait, hold on. You just said everything was fine. What's the problem?
2: It's just some of the things you're saying kind of make it sound a little
1: illegal. No. Come on. You can't be serious. I thought we was working it out. I thought we had a deal.
2: I'm very serious. I'm sorry. We have a reputation in the industry to uphold.
1: I cannot believe this is happening again. The manager at Applebee's refused to help me too. I just don't understand it. Why are y'all like this? This is not fair. I'm just trying to.
2: I'm not sure if we're the correct event space.
1: Okay. Hear me out. How about I introduce you to some of the ladies that we'll have there? I heard that you need more friends in your life. That's just what I was told.
2: I'm sorry, who is this?
1: I told you, I am a local peon, Angela.
2: Oh, a local peon.
1: Yes, ma'am, that's right. P-I-M-P, peon.
2: Okay, I apologize, sir. I don't think that we can assist you. Please don't bother.
1: No, but your brother, Devin, your brother, he's going to be so disappointed in you. I'm sure he will be. Your brother, right?
2: Are you friends with my brother or something?
1: Well, I wouldn't say he went through a lot of trouble. He wrote to he sent me an email us here at Q102, and he wanted to set you up for this birthday phone scam. So this is Roy and Freddie Mac calling you live on the radio on Q102. Are you, Angela, are you there?
2: Oh my God.
1: We're just kidding. We're joking.
2: It
1: would be a shame if you hung up before you knew you were live on the radio. That's all. Courtesy of your brother.
2: Oh, my goodness. So this is a joke from you and Devin.
1: We are totally kidding with you. Yes, it's Freddie Mac at Q102. Roy and I, we do the afternoon show, and we're live on the radio, and so are you. A joke from your brother, Devin. Yes. Yes.
2: Why?
1: Are you okay? Well, because your birthday was coming up. That's the reason we do this whole thing. So
2: he's insane. And so are you.
1: Okay, well, accurate. You're not wrong about that. Angela, sorry to take up so much of your time. We are just wishing you a happy birthday from your brother, and we hope you enjoy it.
2: Oh, thank you.
0: Got somebody with an upcoming birthday you want to scam? Let us know. Look for the birthday scam link at WKRQ.com.
3: Well, we've got an accident right now, southbound on 75. It is just around West 7th Street, exit 1E there. AS traffic backed up to the Western Hills Viaduct. They do have the right lane blocked. You've also got debris reported if you're heading northbound on 71. That's right around MLK. They've got the right lane blocked there. And you've got some slow traffic northbound on 71. From the lateral up to Red Bank, south 75, you're slowing down through the Laughlin split. North 75 from Mitchell to Town. And eastbound 275 already starting to slow down right around 75 over to 42. Traffic is brought to you by St. Elizabeth. St. Elizabeth Edgewood, number one hospital in greater Cincinnati. Visit stelizabeth.com. I'm Denise Johnson. That's your traffic.
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0: Freddie, how far will you drive before you fly?
1: Man, it's not as far as it used to be. I think over the years, I get tired of driving, and my limit used to be like 8.
0: Okay.
1: But now, if I have the option, my limit is maybe 5, 4 or 5.
0: 4 or 5 hours you'll
1: before
0: drive?
1: Before I fly. Yeah. That's my max of driving before I'll be like, no, that's a flying trip.
0: I also think it depends on the flight situation. Like, is there a layover? How long are layovers? That's kind of what I factor in.
1: Oh, my first choice. I think anybody's first choice. Yeah, I don't know. Some people like layovers, but I am a nonstop guy.
0: Oh, well, I mean, that's
1: if
0: not,
1: I can do it.
0: I was about to say, that's, I mean, not here. I feel like you have to, unless you're going to like New York. And I mean, there's only
1: okay. When I go see family in Maryland, there are layover options, but I'm always taking the nonstop because it's an hour, and some change.
0: Whenever I go, because that's DC, right?
1: Yeah.
0: So that's a big airport.
1: Oh, okay.
0: Yeah. But when I'm going to like Richmond, I can't fly direct from here to Richmond.
1: True.
0: You know what I mean?
1: You probably got to fly into DC and then drive.
0: Then drive or fly, take another layover. Yeah. So I'm always looking at layovers, and that will determine. I'm like, well, if the total time flying is about the same as a driving, I'll just drive because it's cheaper.
1: Yeah, but it's faster when you fly.
0: But it's not. If it's total.
1: Oh, you're factoring all the travel
0: time. Yeah.
1: Oh, I'm like, no, if I can fly and then drive an hour or whatever it is to Richmond, for example, Richmond, Virginia, I'm going to take the chunk where I can fly. That's going to take a good chunk out of it for me.
0: Oh, the idea of flying somewhere and then renting a car and then driving for an extended period of time is so... Oh, I hate that idea.
1: What's your max for driving, though? You love to drive, it seems like.
0: No, I don't. It used to be very... You know, I lived in Charlotte, North Carolina before I moved to Cincinnati, and Charlotte was a hub for American Airlines.
1: Yeah.
0: And so...
1: And Delta, too.
0: I had the pleasure of flying direct to just about anywhere.
1: Nice.
0: Just about anywhere.
1: Yeah.
0: I don't think I ever really took a layover. Now, the problem with that is, and we used to experience that here in Cincy when it was a Delta hub, the problem is that you get charged way more, you know, when you fly direct.
1: Sure.
0: Than the average person.
1: Mm-hmm.
0: So I had to pay the premium. So before, it used to be like 4.5-5 hours. If it was like a 4.5-hour drive, anything more than that, I was like, I'm flying. You know, I could, you know,
1: depending on where you live,
0: 3 hours from door to door, I could be typically in a lot of places.
1: Yeah.
0: But now, probably a 7 to 9 hour, depending. I mean,
1: 7 to 9?
0: Yeah, depending. Definitely probably 7. For sure, I'd drive 7 hours.
1: See, like, okay. I can do it every once in a while. Like, almost never. Because I did the 7-hour drive from here to Maryland when my brother got married. I was bringing a lot of stuff.
0: Mm-hmm.
1: It was more expensive for that to drive. The more I waited, the closer the wedding date got. So it was worth driving the 7 hours. Left at 4 a.m. Right at from doorstep to door. I stopped once for gas. That was it. Cam slept the whole time. I arrived at my parents' house at 11 on the dot. On the highway at 4 a.m., 11 on the dot, I got to my parents' place. So, you know, not my first choice. And I love that CVG is adding more and more nonstop flights, too.
0: That's good. We
1: more
0: need
1: direct
0: them.
1: Flights.
0: Please.
1: I'm considering like going to San Francisco and like, you know, places I've never been. But so that's top of mind for me right now, San Francisco. And so, I would never drive to California. I don't think I would ever drive cross country.
0: By the way, I don't want to deter you, but I hated San Francisco. Just a horrible
1: Why would you
0: city.
1: Ruin this for me?
0: I'm so sorry.
1: You're already trying to deter me, even
0: I'm
1: though
0: sorry.
1: You said you're not.
0: I'm not trying to, but maybe, maybe you'll love it. It's okay.
1: No, that's not
0: it's
1: my problem.
0: It's hilly. It's cold.
1: Well, in the summertime or like, you know,
0: I was
1: all
0: there
1: year round?
0: Yes, I was there in August and it was like 50 degrees. It's like it's a microclimate because of the bay.
1: Oh, the water and all of that.
0: Yeah,
1: right
0: it
1: there.
0: Makes it cold. It was just, oof.
1: Well, I ain't driving.
0: I was accosted.
1: I'm going.
0: But you could drive to Napa.
1: From San Francisco?
0: Yeah.
1: Ooh.
0: That's a nice little drive and you can go.
1: How long
0: country.
1: Is that though?
0: Because
1: now
0: long.
1: Here we're back to the conversation about flying somewhere and then driving for an extended period
0: not
1: of time.
0: Not long, like an hour or something. It's not long.
1: Okay, that might be worth it.
0: It's then. Not. Yeah, yeah. Go spend a couple days in Napa. Yeah, I highly recommend that. Just skip, go to San Fran for a day.
1: Okay, that's cool. I can do that. Find other things to do. I want to see the Golden Gate Bridge. Never seen that. I know it's a super touristy thing. Don't judge.
0: It's not bad. I went to go see it. I took a photo with it.
1: I got
0: By the way, the whole reason why we brought this up is that there's a new survey that says that Americans on average will drive 9 hours before they'll fly. Nine. That's
1: my dad right there.
0: That's the...
1: he'll do that.
0: Yeah, that's the cutoff.
1: Mm. Nope. And my dad, see, because I think from here to Maryland or Maryland back to here is 8 hours, like... max, that's with a stop or two, maybe. My parents, when they drive, they stop too many times. That, well, and it turns it into from a 7-8 hour to a 9 hour. And I'm like, y'all stop too much.
0: I gotta get to. I have to use the bathroom. When you and I drove to Cleveland, I had to stop to use the bathroom.
1: We only stopped once, though.
0: And you didn't go to the bathroom. I was shocked by that.
1: I did not.
0: Get your kidneys checked.
1: No, everything is fine.
0: Okay.
1: You... on the other hand,
0: I get my kidneys checked.
1: I love how, like, we stopped because Roy had to use the bathroom. I wanted to get food too, so we both wanted to stop. But Roy, like, moseyed around the gas station.
0: I did.
1: He was taking
0: his
1: sweet old time. And, like, if we weren't in a super, super rush, but if we were on a road trip headed somewhere.
0: That's what I do, though.
1: Oh, no, dude. You're taking way too long.
0: I was in the automotive section of the gas station.
1: Yeah, looking for. You're not even driving your car. What are you looking at air fresheners for?
0: But you know what? I saw hand sanitizer, and was that not a great idea for a road trip?
1: It was.
0: Hand sanitizer.
1: It was. It you almost it. Left it in my car. But yes, it was a good idea.
0: All right. Well,
1: shout out to people that can drive a long distance. I don't know how you do it.
0: I sound like I'd go great with your parents. We'd make all the stops, look around. Would.
1: My dad also packs like a cooler with snacks and stuff too. Sandwiches and drinks.
0: I don't do that. I don't want to do that. I want the car food. I want the junk food.
1: Beggars can't be choosers. Right?
0: And I'll stop based on billboards. You can hook me.
1: are never getting to our destination. You know why we haven't driven to, well, I don't know if we want to even go anymore to Bucky's up near Dayton, but we haven't because Roy, we'll stop on, we'll stop on the way. What's that? The Lion's Den? You want to stop?
0: Yeah.
1: They got big billboards.
0: Sure.
1: You want to stop there?
0: What's the Lion's Den? Is that a zoo?
1: That was a joke. That was an adult store.
0: They call an adult store a Lion's Den? Why?
1: I only know because I've seen the billboards, not because I've been.
0: Oh, does it explicitly say adult store?
1: You got like hands with handcuffs on them in the pictures. You could.
0: This Lion's Den.
1: That's what it's called. I don't know.
0: The only billboard.
1: But I feel like that was the first billboard to come to mind, and you would get stopped by it. You're like, ooh, what's that?
0: I like how the first billboard that comes to mind for you is Lion's Den.
1: Well, that's because I've driven on 71 North a lot.
0: The only billboard that comes to my mind is like, hell is real. Have you ever seen those?
1: That too.
0: Like, man, where am I? Every road trip I've ever been on, there's a billboard that says hell is real. Who's funding that?
1: Some church somewhere, I guess. I don't know.
0: Yeah, that's good.
1: It's a big old billboard,
0: though. God messages get to me. Satan's messages are getting to you.
1: The irony.
0: Yeah. All right.

0: Coming up next on The Hang.
1: I have a little bit of a friendly competition between me and Freddie. Well, all of us here on Q102. It's our shop for teacher with our back to school.
2: Shop for teacher with crayons and beyond. Because it is back to school time.
1: Yes.
2: I speak Roy. I speak your language, buddy.
1: So we'll talk about that coming up next.
2: What's going on weather-wise?
1: Oh, yes. She had some storms tonight. Some

0: way. East 275 slow from 75 to 42. And then you have some slow traffic north 71 just around Smith Edwards, continuing up to Red Bank. And north 71, 75, you're on and off your brakes from right around US 42, continuing up to 275. Then you're slowing down on and off between Buttermilk and the river. 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Visit stelizabeth.com. I'm Denise Johnson. That's your traffic.
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1: So we have a little bit of a friendly competition between me and Freddie here, trying to make sure every kid going back to school has enough school supplies. And this week, we're focusing on backpacks. There's a lot of kids who don't have new backpacks or appropriate backpacks for school. And so we're trying to see who can get the most donated book bags.
2: Yeah.
1: It's kind of like, you know, like whenever you have done a fundraiser as a kid and you go door to door and you're like, gosh, I hope I beat my other students.
2: Other classmates.
1: So I can have a squishy toy.
2: Yeah.
1: You know, that's kind of what you and I are doing.
2: Except we get no squishy toy. We just get some bragging rights.
1: No.
2: Like, hey, I beat you. Ha ha.
1: You and I can go. We can go get pizza afterwards, though, or go to Elwood.
2: We'll be friends after the competition's over. But for now,
1: it's on.
2: It is on. Super Mario Brothers is what I've selected because it is near and dear to my heart. My son loves Super Mario Brothers. We've seen the movie, I can't even remember how many times. Because it's streaming now. We saw it in the theaters a couple of times, and it's streaming now. So we've been watching it over and over and over again since it came out in April.
1: Okay.
2: So, yes, if that tugged on your heartstrings, thinking about sweet little Cam.
1: Yeah, I noticed that you just exploited your child for a donation.
2: Exploitation? I don't know if that's what it was called. Yeah.
1: Uh-huh.
2: No.
1: You just try
2: I'm
1: to...
2: I'm just telling stories. I'm telling you how it is. I'm just being raw. My son and I love... We enjoy... That is daddy-son time.
1: Okay.
2: Watching Super Mario Brothers.
1: Well,
2: Galaxy movie.
1: I don't know if anyone has ever had a cute little puppy looking into their eyes. That's how my dog looks at me whenever I bring home my Harry Potter book bag.
2: Nice try. That was a nice try, though.
1: She loves to sniff it.
2: Does she?
1: She occasionally is like, is there treats in that wonderful Harry Potter book bag of mine?
2: That's just what
1: because
2: dogs
1: it's so
2: do,
1: spacious but, okay. And you know, while it's perfect for my dog Callie, and she loves this, she pretty much sleeps with this book bag. but it's perfect for back to school, and so you can donate it at WKRQ.com for our Shop for Teacher. And just imagine my dog's getting up in age too. You know,
2: oh my gosh,
1: she's. She's getting up in age.
2: This is crazy.
1: And
2: wow.
1: You know, the things that she likes matters more to me now. And so, you know, because we got limited time. And so it's important for everyone. If my dog loves it and it's a special bonding moment with me and my senior dog, you too.
2: To be clear, the bonding moment is when you come home and your dog sniffs you. Is that what you're saying?
1: Because she thinks I'm bringing her a fun little treat in our Harry Potter backpack.
2: She's wondering where you've been.
1: And then we cuddle with the backpack and she's,
2: They always sniff because they're like, oh, okay.
1: It's such good quality. She probably wants to sleep on it. I mean, she hasn't yet, but I bet if I laid it there, she'd sit on it.
2: Mm.
1: So because of that, if you want to use your kid, I'll use my dog.
2: She'll probably pee on it.
1: No, she would never.
2: She's an animal.
1: No. She loves this book bag. And you know, if she could talk, she would tell you that on behalf of her and all the kids who don't have book bags, you should go get the Harry Potter book bag.
2: You think she would say that?
1: And donate, yeah.
2: Okay.
1: I know she would.
2: Okay. Well, my son can talk, and he begs me, Dad, can we watch Super Mario Galaxy? Like every other night. I'm like, we just watched it. I want to watch it again.
1: What's his thoughts on the book bag?
2: Loves the book bag. He wishes it was his. I was like, no. This is for other kids who don't. And I'm trying to teach him,
1: right?
2: You know, how to have integrity and good character and give to those that are in need and donate and things like that.
1: Mm-hmm.
2: Bestowing onto him good qualities and characteristics.
1: Not bad. Bestowing.
2: You like that?
1: You had to go to school for that word.
2: SAT word,
1: yeah.
2: Baby.
1: Yeah, well, man. WKRQ.com. By the way, I'm leading in my fundraiser. So,
2: oh my gosh. Not for long.
1: No. I think
2: people were waiting to hear. There's some people that didn't even know we were doing Shop for Teacher, and they're listening right now, and they're like, whoa, oh, okay. I'd love to help out kids in the tri-state.
1: Of course.
2: Have book bags and help out our Crayons and Beyond, an awesome nonprofit that will distribute those book bags.
1: I agree with you. There's a lot of people who don't know we're doing this, and they're like, yes, I want to make sure kids have the book bags, and they're sitting there, and they're like, I'm in the Slytherin house, so I'm going to go ahead and donate that Harry Potter book back.
2: Mm.
1: That's probably what they're thinking. Or, hey, I'm Hufflepuff all the way, and so I'm going to donate that Harry Potter book bag.
2: Is that
1: so,
2: how it goes?
1: So okay. If you're a fan of me, if you're a fellow, we call ourselves the Royals, by the way.
2: Yikes.
1: Roy, because my name's Roy.
2: Yeah, sure. I see what you did there.
1: You could donate on behalf of me and my little dog, Callie. You can donate.
2: Or if you want to, you know, donate on behalf of me and my 5-year-old son, Cam, who just started kindergarten this week.
1: Oh, and now you're going down that road. Okay.
2: This is my life, Roy.
1: Yeah.
2: This is how it is. This is being a dad and raising a kid who's obsessed with Super Mario Brothers Galaxy, the latest movie in the franchise that's been around since 1981. Mm-hmm. I used to play it on Super Nintendo back in the day.
1: A little surprised your parents let you have that. You're from a very conservative household.
2: That's true, but there was no shoot 'em ups in this. Yeah. So, and okay. It was animated, so it was fake, you know? Real people casting spells? Is that really what you want to...
1: I mean, there is some spells in Mario.
2: It's much more explicit in Harry Potter. That's why my parents were like, absolutely not on the Harry Potter.
1: All right.
2: I couldn't even think about Harry Potter.
1: Get that Harry Potter book bag. Make the donation for a shop for a teacher. No, don't do that one. And
2: it'd be the best decision you made today. You'll feel good doing it. You know?
1: All right. Go to WKRQ.com. Shop for teacher for that. You know, the other thing that we're talking about today is it's National Radio Day.
2: Yeah, it sure is.
1: Celebrating our radio fam. Celebrating you. Thank you so much for listening to The Hang. Got to celebrate our partners, too. We have a lot of amazing partners that help keep this show going. I don't know. I don't know if you all know Chris Mitchell. I don't know if we've had him on the show, but he's a friend of ours over there at Carry Automotive. Stop one by Carry Automotive. Tell Chris, hey, I heard them talking about you on the radio. We're super thankful for Chris and all of our friends at Carry Automotive for what they do for The Hang here on Q102. Still to come, we have a lot to get to. We gotta play music, and we have to play trivia.
2: Never going to get a trivia.
1: Never
2: going
1: to get a trivia. That's all...
2: In concert tickets for you to see Usher and Chris Brown.
1: That's in our future. Don't go anywhere.
3: Well, they cleared the broken down vehicle we had southbound on 75 right around 7th Street. Traffic is still slow from the Western Hills Viaduct. You're also slow through the Lackland Split. North 75 slow from Mitchell on up to town. Looks like we have an accident right around westbound Galbraith, right around Wenton. And then you've got a broken down vehicle northbound on 75 at 275. It's on the left shoulder. Traffic is slow from right around Newman Way. East 275 slow from 75 to 42. And then you have some slow traffic north 71 just around Smith Edwards continuing up to Red Bank. And North 71, 75, you're on and off your brakes from right around US 42, continuing up to 275. Then you're slowing down on and off between Buttermilk and the River. Traffic is brought to you by St. Elizabeth. St. Elizabeth Edgewood, number one hospital in greater Cincinnati. Visit stelizabeth.com. I'm Denise Johnson. That's your traffic.
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0: and Bebe Rexha. I'm good, blue.
1: Q102, you're listening to The Hang. Roy and Freddie Mac. Chance of storms tonight. Clouds, low 56. Sunshine, could get some fog in the morning. 83 for the high. 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
2: We've got an accident eastbound 275 in Kentucky right around Turkey Foot. The two left lanes are blocked. Traffic is backed up all the way back to west of 7175. You've also got some slow traffic northbound 7175, just around Kentucky 18 up to 275, then from Buttermilk to the river. Southbound 71 is a slow go from Taft into downtown. North 71 from Smith Edwards up to Ronald Reagan. North 75 from Mitchell to town, and then you're slow again from right around Glendale Mill to 275. Traffic is brought to you by St. Elizabeth. St. Elizabeth Edgewood, number one hospital in greater Cincinnati. Visit stelizabeth.com.

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0: guys today.
1: We got some concert tickets for you. The R&B Tour. That's Usher Raymond for R and Chris Brown for B, R&B. And they sing R&B music, Roy. Genre.
2: All right.
1: See what they did there?
2: I did.
1: October 24th, they're going to be at Paycor Stadium on tour, and those tickets go on sale Monday. Or you could win them and Never Gonna Get It Trivia right now.
2: All right, here we go. The question today, and I think it's a pretty easy one.
1: I hate when you say that.
2: Oh, really?
1: I hate when you say the question's easy, and I hate when you say, I think I just gave you a great clue. I think I just gave it away. Just the pet peeves of mine.
2: Okay, all right.
1: I'm with the listeners on that.
2: You're right. I mean, I get the I see the messages. You ain't wrong. You ain't wrong at all. 41% of people judge your home because of this. 41% of people judge your home because of this. What do you think it is? Never Gonna Get a Trivia is next.

0: I've got.
1: Benson Boone. 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
3: Cincinnati's hit music. And Jeff and Jen in the morning.
4: If you don't need it, but you want it, do you buy it?
5: Yes.
4: If you want it, but you don't have the money yet, do you buy it?
5: Yes. I find a way.
4: If you see it, but don't need it, do you buy it?
5: Duh.
4: It's a great second date update. 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
4: Free layaway.
5: Oh, God.

0: 99% of people judge your home because of this. I'm never going to get a trivia. 41% of people judge your home because of this. Let's go to the phones. Let's start things off with Michelle. Michelle, welcome to Never Gonna Get a Trivia. What do you think 41% of people judge your home for?
1: Michelle?
2: The yard, the grass, front yard.
0: Ooh, judging the yard. 41% of people judge your home because of this, the yard.
1: See, I would say, I would agree with Michelle. The grass and like how your bushes are kept or not kept. I would also say yard as in, because you've ever seen like a yard with, you know, cars in it, a bunch of broke down cars or car parts, all the above. You ever seen that?
0: Yeah, I have. Yeah. Yeah.
1: Or it's just not enough parking spots in the driveway, so people park on the grass, anything like that.
0: Because like
1: parking on the yard is weird.
0: It's, I mean,
1: if you can't help it, I understand. But when it starts to look junky.
0: Unpopular opinion. It's why I like, HOAs.
1: To regulate that stuff?
0: Yeah.
1: Well, now, there's people with HOAs, but neighbors still get away with crazy stuff like this.
0: Yeah.
1: Just being...
0: I don't know how they do that.
1: HOA needs a crack down. Is that what you're
0: Although
1: saying?
0: Although my dad...
1: You're such a rule follower.
0: What's that?
1: I love HOAs.
0: I do like it. I do like a little regulation in a neighborhood, but if you're in an area that's not a neighborhood... Like if it's rural or if maybe you have a lot of land. Yeah, you could do whatever you want.
1: Oh, yeah, that's different. You're kind of your own mayor.
0: To me, you have your own country.
1: Pretty much. Yeah. No, I'm not talking about that. I'm talking about neighborhoods.
0: Right.
1: Where there's kids playing and that whole thing. And houses are closer together and you just got everything everywhere.
0: Yeah.
1: That's just odd to me.
0: It is not the yard, Michelle. Good guess, though. Hopefully, I've always had a good yard. I always pay people to do it. A&A Lawn Care, by the way. You should
1: shameless
0: always
1: plug.
0: Go, yep, shameless plug. They make my yard green.
1: Okay, does it not remain green? Like, what do you do to it?
0: No,
1: they have to come fix it, don't they? You don't water it enough
0: Mother
1: or something?
0: Mother Nature is tough. You got to have weed control. They got to do something to it.
1: Don't they do all
0: to make it green? Yeah, but that's what I'm saying.
1: Oh, do everything for you.
0: Yeah, like there's no way I can keep my yard green.
1: I don't know if you called
0: I'd
1: them
0: kill
1: up.
0: It.
1: Like, hey, I got a brown spot. I don't know what I did.
0: Yeah,
1: you
0: I would.
1: Burnt your grass or something
0: I
1: like
0: would
1: that.
0: Do that. Oh, but okay. Typically it's from my dog who pees the lawn. If you look in my backyard, you can tell where my dog uses the bathroom.
1: Do they take care of the front yard and the back?
0: Yeah. They just have to spray stuff and do all sorts of treatment.
1: To undo the urine stains or
0: right,
1: whatever.
0: Right. Let's go. 41% of people judge your home because of this. What do you think, Amy?
3: The kitchen.
0: The kitchen. I tell you, I do love a good kitchen.
1: People have fancy looking kitchens. I'm kind of jealous of most people's kitchens.
0: You know what I love when I go into someone's home? I love it when the microwave is not above the stove.
1: Where is it? Oh, if it's like under the island
0: or something like that. Like, or they have like a big hood above their stove. Mine, I just got my microwave.
1: Oh, yeah.
0: I just have a microwave above
1: most
0: my stove.
1: Houses do.
0: Yeah, but I like it when people have like a big hood. Or something.
1: You know what does throw me off in the times where I've gotten on Zillow and I've looked at houses is no hood, no microwave, nothing above the stove. Just the wall and the ceiling.
0: What happens when you're cooking a steak or something?
1: Open the door.
0: Okay.
1: I guess. I don't know, but that throws me off a little bit.
0: Yeah,
1: I'm like,
0: well,
1: what's going to help with the smoke and stuff? And the only option is to open the door. Let that airflow get in there. Just blow a fan or something.
0: Something.
1: Yeah.
0: It's not the kitchen, Amy. Good guess. Let's 41% of people. About half of people are judging your home because of this. Let's go to Rachel. What do you think?
4: I think it's the way it smells.
0: The way it smells.
1: You ever been in a stinky house?
0: Yeah, I have. I have.
1: I don't know if I've ever been. Not
0: sometimes,
1: that I can
0: think sometimes of. My house. Sometimes I've been in my house and I'm like, oh. Gosh,
1: really?
0: I can still smell dinner.
1: Oh yeah,
0: from the day before.
1: Yeah, this morning I could still smell dinner downstairs when I walked downstairs.
0: Isn't that horrible?
1: It bothered me
0: a
1: little
0: bit. I hate that.
1: Yeah.
0: I hate smelling yesterday's smells.
1: Yeah, I love the smell of other people's houses, though. I just mean other people's houses. Have you walked in somebody and it stunk?
0: Yeah. Well, I remember when I used to be when I was a kid, I would trick or treat, and that's like the first thing you notice.
1: Yeah.
0: They'd open up the door and you smell their smells, and you're like, whoa.
1: Oh, Now, all my neighborhood friends growing up, I loved going to their house because I loved the way their houses smelled. Mm. It was so different from my parents. Like, yeah. I was so immune to how my, it didn't smell like anything. But everybody else's houses on the on our street smelled great. And then if they were, their parents were cooking something, oh my goodness. Yes.
0: So good.
1: Yes. Love a good smell.
0: Rachel, 41% of people judge your home because of this smells. That is correct. Yes.
1: Yeah, Rachel. You're the big winner.
0: First rounder here.
1: Yeah. Rachel, you're going to see Usher and Chris Brown at Paycor Stadium in October.
4: That's fantastic. Thank you.
1: You're so welcome. Those tickets go on sale for everybody else on Monday, but you got yourself a pair. You're in there. It is solidified. Right. So congratulations, Rachel. What do you have a scent of for your house that you love to keep?
4: So I like to use the wallflowers from like Bath and Body Works, but I'm not a judgy person, but that's the first thing I notice is the scent. Like as soon as I open the door. So
1: it's hard to miss.
4: It is.
0: And because you become immune to your own smell.
1: Right.
0: And so you won't even know, you know, what your house really smells like.
1: Do you have a scent for your house? Like a scent?
0: Mahogany teak wood is my go-to scent. Yeah.
4: I like that one.
0: Yeah.
1: I'm a lavender guy.
0: Mm-hmm. I got eucalyptus and mint for my bathrooms.
1: Oh.
0: Yep.
1: You got like those sticks? The little wooden sticks?
0: No, it's Bath and Body Works.
4: It's Bath and Body Works.
1: Plug-in?
0: Yeah.
4: Wallflowers.
0: Yeah.
1: Oh, wallflower. Okay, I see. I was thinking wallflower.
0: Yeah, I got candles, and I use candle warmers now. And
1: you're all fancy.
0: I don't know. I don't know if I'm fancy, but I do try to have. I do try to have a good smelling home.
1: Yeah. Well, good. I mean, it's important.
0: Yeah.
1: When the kids come over and trick or treat, you don't want them to have your experience when you were a kid.
0: No, but I still do. I'm still like when kids come trick or treat. I'm still out in the driveway like it's COVID.
1: Oh, with the table and chairs.
0: Yeah, with the table and chairs. I still do that. Remember that?
1: Roy's like, don't go near the house. It stinks.
0: You don't need to come up near my house.
1: You don't need to smell my teak wood. I ain't wasting my teak wood on you.
0: I don't need people coming up in the house.
1: I get it.
0: We're good with that.
1: And you keep opening and closing. Every 2 seconds, you're getting up to go open it again.
0: I'm not
1: going
0: to go all the way back to the living room. Yeah. No, I might as well just...
1: just stay outside.
0: Stay outside. And of course, I have a rose bush near my front door. Last thing I need is to rip a poor kid's costume to death with a rose bush.
1: Oh, with the thorns getting caught.
0: Yeah. Thing. And then I get a claim, you know.
1: Yeah. HOA come for you.
0: Right. The last thing I need is that.
1: Yeah.
0: All right. Well, congratulations, Rachel. You just got some concert tickets. Woo! Congratulations.
4: All right.
1: Hang on. We got to get some information from you.
0: Still to come with the hang with Roy and Freddie Mac, our 5 o'clock dance party. Don't go in.
5: You got a broken down vehicle southbound on 75 right around Galbraith. They've got the left lane blocked. Traffic is backed up all the way back to just around Shepherd. You also have some slow traffic as you're heading across the Brent Spence. Northbound on 75 is slow from just north of 74 on up. Then again, from Glendale Milford to north of 275. You have an accident southbound 71 right at 275. It's over on the right shoulder. Really am not seeing delays there. You have an overturned vehicle on Montgomery Road heading westbound right around Clenny Avenue. You've got slow traffic north on 71 from Smith Edwards up to Ronald Reagan. South 71 from Taft to the river. Traffic is brought to you by St. Elizabeth. St. Elizabeth Edgewood, number one hospital in greater Cincinnati. Visit stelizabeth.com. I'm Denise Johnson. That's your traffic.
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1: So we're talking earlier this week, Matthew McConaughey was about to get a speeding ticket until he name dropped Jennifer Lopez, his movie co-star in the movie The Wedding Planner from 2001. Not a recent movie.
2: Okay, let's understand what happened there. He gets pulled over, tries to name drop himself to get out of it.
1: I'm sure, yeah, of course.
2: That fails, and so then he has to work with, I also worked with.
1: Yeah, he's going through it. I mean, how many celebrities did it take him to name drop before he got to J-Lo, too?
2: Right.
1: You know what I mean? Like, I'd give up after myself. Yeah. If I'm Matthew McConaughey and I'm like, you don't know who I am just by my name alone or my voice or something, I'm not saying anybody else. That's got to be weird, right?
2: Yeah.
1: And then to later tell the story like, hey, admittedly, I name dropped J-Lo to get out of a ticket.
2: It works.
1: And it worked. Yeah. So good for him.
2: Yeah.
1: J-Lo's on the 5 o'clock dance party with Pitbull. This is On The Floor, Q102.
3: J-Lo. Yeah, the side.

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2: So, really excited to have our radio family member Aaron on the hang with Roy and Freddie Mac. You know, Aaron is having the best summer ever.
0: Yay.
2: Because Aaron won the best summer ever.
3: It did.
2: Now, sure did. For those who may need a refresher, a few months ago, we had three amazing getaways plus a $500 Gold Star gift card, and we gave it away to one lucky listener as part of our listener. We had, the Harry Styles in London.
4: Yeah.
2: We did Virgin Voyages Cruises.
4: Mm-hmm. 4 night to the Bahamas.
2: And then Olivia Dean. Now, Olivia Dean, Aaron, you're going to go see Olivia this weekend.
3: Yes, I am.
2: Now, this is hard tickets to come by.
3: Right, sold out.
2: So, yeah, you know, the whole point of this was for one of our Q102 listeners to have the best summer ever. Before we get to Olivia Dean, how was Harry? We flew you to London. You saw him over 4th of July weekend. How was it?
3: I mean, it was amazing. I took my sister. I felt like we needed like a girls trip.
4: Nice.
3: So, I mean, we did all the touristy London things there. We were there for like 4 days, and the concert, the Harry Styles concert, was only like a little part of it. So we got to do a lot of stuff.
4: Fun.
3: While we were over there, you know, we ate the fish and chips. We went to the London Zoo. You know, we saw the Buckingham Palace and the Camden Market. And then we went to, you know, Madame Tussauds, that wax museum thing.
2: Yeah, that's cool.
3: Yeah. And we got our picture taken with two different Harry Styles wax figures before.
2: They look pretty real. They pretty accurate looking. Okay.
3: Yeah,
4: that's
3: so
4: awesome.
3: We tried to trick our friends at home that we had met Harry before.
2: That's cool.
3: But yeah, then we went to the concert. It was a great performance. I mean, he was adorable. He wore like a suit and tie for the whole concert. I tried not to do like any spoilers. So it was all a surprise. We had a great time. We dressed up in like ridiculous jumpsuits with like disco ball earrings.
4: Yeah.
3: You know, we tried to be on theme, and yeah, we just, I mean, it was a great time. Pretty flawless.
2: I love that you didn't try to get the show spoiled before you went, because, you know, he is doing the same show every night. And specifically when Harry Styles was at Wembley Stadium, it was a 12-night residency at Wembley.
4: He was setting a record.
2: Mm-hmm. So that was, you were a part of history. Q102 sent you to be part of this historic moment. But my point to bringing this up is that I was the same way when I went to go see Beyonce in Nashville. I didn't want to look at the show before ahead of time. However, they sometimes know people look at the show ahead of time. And so there came to like a specific part in the Beyonce show where the whole crowd was supposed to be quiet. And
3: somebody yelled out. I feel like I saw that.
2: That was me. That was me. I didn't know you had to be quiet.
4: Oh, yeah. You supposed to.
2: Because I didn't get the show spoiled to me in advance.
4: And it was the worst non-spoiler. Like, you should have known that.
2: I didn't know.
4: Oh, boy.
2: And so
4: everybody in your section looked at you all weird.
2: Oh, yeah. They told us to shut up. You idiot.
4: Yeah.
2: Well, so you saw Harry in London, did the London things. How long were you there?
3: It was like four days.
2: 4 days, that's
4: great.
2: She
4: packed it in.
2: Yeah, you did a lot of great stuff in 4 days. So now we're going to fly you to Atlanta.
4: First class, too, by the way.
2: First class to Atlanta. Make sure you get a little champagne while waiting.
3: Champagne,
2: Get the champagne while you watch the peasants walk by you.
4: Yeah. Don't make eye contact. Right? I think it's kind of weird. Just look down. Look at your phone as people walk through.
2: No. You need to make eye contact, Aaron. You got to look into their eyes. Oh, you're like, this is first class. Occasionally ask for them to close the curtain on your 1 hour flight down.
4: Now, you took your sister with you to London. Are you taking her with you to Atlanta, or did you select somebody else?
3: I'm going to take my husband to Atlanta.
4: Okay. All right. Okay. First class experience together. Okay.
3: Right.
4: Any songs in particular you're looking to hear Olivia Dean sing live?
3: I mean, she's got such a beautiful voice.
4: Yeah.
3: I mean, it's so soulful and like easy to listen to. I feel like I could just listen to her forever. I don't know what the concert is going to be like, because a lot of the concerts I've been to are like more like dancey and kind of like upbeat, but hers are just like so peaceful. And I'm excited about what the vibe is going to be.
2: It is a good vibe. It's an easy dance. You can just kind of move around and groove to
4: you just
2: it.
4: Enjoy the aura.
3: Very groovy.
2: Yeah, aura.
3: I like Everybody's Crazy. I think is my favorite song.
2: Okay.
3: Right now, I don't know if she's going to play it. I feel like she only has like two albums. So, I mean, chances are good she's going to play most of the stuff, I feel like.
4: Yeah, but there's a good chance.
3: I'm super excited.
2: Well, I'm excited for you. Make sure you take all the photos. I mean, people are lining up for tickets to see if there's like any remaining
4: resales. It's a hot ticket.
2: It is one of the hottest shows to get to is an Olivia Dean concert. You're going to be there. Also putting you up in the executive suite up at the Omni. Hope you have such a good trip this weekend. I want a full recap next week on how it was. For your favorite parts, maybe you didn't. I don't know. Hopefully you loved it. I know you're gonna love it.
4: Yeah,
2: I know
4: you sound like a huge music fan. So,
2: And then when are you gonna be taking the cruise? We got you.
3: We're going over after Christmas.
2: After Christmas. Okay.
4: Fine.
2: All right. Yeah. So
4: the best summer ever continuing into
2: all
4: the end
2: year
4: of the year.
2: Long.
4: I love how you stretched it out. Smart move, Aaron.
2: I mean, you know, the thing is we talk to so many people and I don't think they realize, I don't know. I want to follow your journey. We don't keep up with our big winners enough. And, the one thing I try to tell people who don't play, you got to play because right here in Cincinnati, we have local winners.
4: Mm-hmm.
2: And not as many people are playing like you think they are. It's better odds to win like, this amazing summer ever trip than the lottery. Like
4: it's not a national contest. We don't do that. These are local contests for the tri-state right here.
2: So awesome. Aaron, have so much fun this weekend. I look forward to seeing the photos. Videos send to me, just text them to me and we'll have you on the show next week, okay?
3: All right. Thank you guys.
2: Thank you.
3: Bye.
2: Bye.

0: and continuing on up past 275. You've also got slow traffic north on 75 from 74 on up to Paddock. If you're heading southbound 75, you're slow from Shepherd to Paddock. And then just as you're approaching the Brent Spence, north on 71, it is a slow go from Duck Creek, continuing up to Ronald Reagan. South 71 from Taft to the river. You're also heavy eastbound 275 from 42 to Loveland Madeira. Eastbound 275 in Kentucky is slow from 7175 to Taylor Mill. Traffic is brought to you by St. Elizabeth. St. Elizabeth Edgewood, number one hospital in greater Cincinnati. Visit stelizabeth.com. I'm Denise Johnson. That's your traffic. Q.
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1: 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And yeah, you got to ask you a question about a detail in the birthday scam. 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So, our birthday scam for today. Roy, are you ready?
2: I'm ready.
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1: All right, today we're birthday scamming Teresa. She works in the office, and she's been having some really bad email issues. Mm. She was venting to some of her girlfriends about it, and her birthday's coming up. So it was perfect for her friends to get in touch with us to get a birthday scam done on her. So I'm calling from the IT department for birthday scam on Teresa. This is called Spammed with Jokes on Q102.
3: This is Teresa.
1: Hey, Teresa. This is Mike T down here in IT. How's it going?
3: It's going good. What's up?
1: So I know you've been sending a few emails to the department here. A bunch of spam you're getting in your inbox.
3: Yes. Yeah. That's great. Thanks for calling. Yes. It's been so much spam. It's really bad.
1: I understand. Yeah. Did you click report spam? And did it take, did it ask you, you know, original or low sodium by chance?
3: What?
1: Well, when you click report spam, did it say original or
3: I heard you.
1: It was just a spam joke. That's all.
3: Okay. I got it. Okay. I need help with my email.
1: Okay.
3: Can you help me with my email?
1: Okay. So I have just more jokes if you'd like to hear those before we continue.
3: No, I don't have time for that right now. Thank you.
1: Okay.
3: I need to get back to work.
1: So. All right. Well, sorry about that. Then
3: it's okay. I'm just super busy.
1: We're good. Mm-hmm. I just corrected everything on our side, so I put some extra.
3: Wow, that quickly! That was all you had to do was just
1: yeah,
3: that
1: yeah. So I just put some extra filters in it, so now you'll only receive emails from people in the building, so you don't have to worry about any extras coming up from the outside.
3: You said that I'm only going to receive emails from people in the building.
1: Yeah.
3: I work in sales. I need to be able to get emails from outside.
1: I understand where you. I completely understand where you work. I know where you work.
3: Okay.
1: And so.
3: Yeah, but no, I
1: understand where you work because I called you at work.
3: Yes, I understand that you called me here, but I'm saying I receive emails from national clients. I need to fix the spam, not limit my email to inside the building. That's what I'm saying.
1: Yes, and you can as long as they're in the building. So I fixed the problem for you.
3: But they're not in the building. That's what I'm saying. I'm saying they're national clients.
1: Okay.
3: So I need to be able to get those emails.
1: If I'm understanding you right, you want to receive emails from people who are not in the building. Is that what you're saying?
3: Yeah. Yes.
1: Okay.
3: Yes.
1: Okay.
3: That's my job.
1: I just wanted to be extra crystal clear and be sure. Okay.
3: Yeah, I don't understand what's going on because I've never had any problems with any of our engineers before. So I don't understand why you're doing what you're doing.
1: I think I just figured it out. Okay, let me mess around with it. I'm going to tinker around with a few things here and then I'll give you a call back.
3: Okay.
1: That work?
3: Thank you.
1: Okay.
3: Yeah. Hello?
1: Yeah, this is Mike T. from IT.
3: Oh, hi. Yeah. So is everything good
1: now? So here's what I'm looking at. Here's what happened. I contacted the head of the spam security, and he's actually a Nigerian prince.
3: What?
1: Well, he said he can fix everything. He just needs for you to give him your credit card number. Oh, sorry, that was just another spam joke. Did you get it?
3: Yeah. Okay. Yeah. So
1: it's a Nigerian prince.
3: Yes, I don't have time for this,
1: okay.
3: Mike. I have a lot to do.
1: I'm sorry.
3: So,
1: I'm really sorry about that. I apologize.
3: Can you please just stop with the jokes and fix my stuff? Like, this isn't your comedy half hour. Well, like, hey, this is my job. I'm trying to do my job.
1: All right. Well, do you talk to your clients this way?
3: Okay. No, I am talking to you like this because my clients don't. I just need my email. Mm. Okay.
1: But did you try turning it off and then turning it back on again?
3: Are you serious right now? Like, is that what you're? What are you?
1: I'm just as serious as your birthday party this weekend. I saw that on your email calendar. I didn't mean to snoop. I'm sorry about that.
3: Okay, this is so unprofessional. I need to talk to somebody else in IT. I'm done.
1: In my defense, though, it wasn't supposed to be professional. None of this was. That's not what Donna told me to do. Those were not my instructions. Teresa, are you there? Teresa, this is Freddie Mac at Q102. Donna says hi and happy birthday.
3: Who is this?
1: This is Freddie Mac and Roy. We're on Q102, the radio station. We're calling you on a birthday scam because of Donna. Your friend Donna?
3: Donna who?
1: Donna. Your friend.
3: What?
1: Yeah, what? Yeah. Donna asked us to call you live on the radio, and she told us you had a lot of spam problems going on with your email or something like that. Are you putting it all together now?
3: Oh, my God.
1: I'm sorry. I really couldn't help myself. But at least you got a good laugh, though, right? The joke's funny? No?
3: I would not say that made okay. me laugh initially. That was very stressful.
1: Okay, well, maybe not right now. Maybe when you look back on this, it'll be funny. I don't know. But we wanted to wish you a happy birthday. That's the reason for us calling and bothering you, Teresa. That's all.
3: Oh my gosh. Well, you just aged me 10 years, so happy birthday to me.
0: Got somebody with an upcoming birthday you want to scam? Let us know. Look for the birthday scam link at WKRQ.com.
1: All right, we have Stephanie on the hang today, our Kroger back-to-school birthday scams. Hi, Stephanie.
2: A $100 Kroger gift card on the line. Did you pay close attention to that birthday phone scam?
4: I did my best.
2: Okay.
1: All right. Maybe took some notes, maybe.
4: I did it for my friend with me.
2: By the way, I appreciated your dad jokes during that.
1: You thought so?
2: I did.
1: I thought they were pretty good, too.
4: I thought they were funny.
1: Yeah.
2: How about this? My idiotic brain, when you first made the spam joke, I didn't realize you were talking about the food. I was like, wait a second.
1: Original or low sodium?
2: I like spam. How did you not catch on? But then immediately I laughed. I chuckled. But it was slow. And I was like, okay, that's the route we're going.
1: Did you immediately get that, Stephanie? You understood the joke?
4: I did.
2: Yep.
1: Roy.
2: I know.
1: All right, Stephanie, for a $100 Kroger gift card, your question today, what department did Teresa say she worked in?
4: Sales.
1: Say that one more time.
4: Sales?
1: She works in the sales department, is Stephanie's guess. Stephanie, you just got $100 to Kroger! Hey!
5: Woo! Congratulations!
3: Yay! Thank you, Freddie and Roy.
1: You're so welcome. Thank you so much for listening to The Hang and putting up with our shenanigans and our occasional dad jokes.
4: Every day on my way home, it makes my drive so much quicker.
1: Oh, well, great. We love that for you, and we love
4: and
1: that.
4: When I miss it, I watch it on the YouTube channel.
2: Yeah, I was about to say we Stephanie is our. We have a YouTube channel now. You can follow us at The Hang HQ or just go to thehanghq.com. And Stephanie's the only one that comments on our YouTube videos because not many people watch it yet.
4: Comment.
2: Yes, engage with Stephanie.
4: So
2: talk
4: look
2: with
4: like
2: her.
4: A stalker.
1: She doesn't want to be alone in the comments on YouTube. All right.
4: I don't want to be a stalker. Leave some comments.
2: Well, hey, if we ever become big YouTube stars, we'll always remember our Stephanie from being the OG, the original commenter.
1: We won't forget where we came from. Yeah. So congratulations.
4: Thank you.
1: Yeah. Congratulations to you, Stephanie. $100 gift card to Kroger. Perfect for your back to school needs. One stop shop. They also have an opportunity for you to get your kids back to school list. It's conveniently located right at your fingertips. Kroger.com/back to school list to get started. And again, congratulations, Stephanie.
4: Thank you.
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1: If you want it but you don't have the money yet, do you buy it?
2: Yes. I find a way.
1: If you see it but don't need it, do you buy it?
2: Duh.
1: It's a great second date update. 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
2: Can I put that on a credit card?
1: Free layaway.
2: Oh, God.

0: hanging out with Roy and Freddie Mac. This is The Hang on Q102.
1: Am I wrong? Segment on the show where you can let us know what's going on. We'll give you our thoughts. Maybe we can give you some insight.
2: Yeah, we'd love to help.
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2: Just like a voice note, voice memo. 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
1: This is a bit of a... She wants to know... She doesn't really know what to do in this situation.
2: Okay.
1: And I'm like, you know, this kind of fits for an Am I Wrong. We could talk about it and get, you know, everyone's take on it. Listen to this message we got on the Q102 app.
3: So, okay, I go on this yearly vacation with my boyfriend and his family. And because, you know, they travel a lot, they've racked up like a lot of miles, like a lot of like airline miles. And they always, you know, turn them in for vacation, and they all get first class, like including my boyfriend. But I don't have like all these airline miles. So I end up sitting coach like most of the time by myself. And like, don't get me wrong, I'm not trying to be ungrateful. They pay for everything else. Like when we're there, like they hook us up, you know, the hotels, the dinners and all this nice stuff. But I just feel so weird. And I'm like, do I say something? Do I like ask my boyfriend to, I don't know, maybe come to coach with me or ask them to bump me up with them? Like, I'm just like, why is this even a conversation? It feels so weird. I don't know. I don't know what to do.
1: That is weird.
2: That's really awkward. That's an awkward conversation to have.
1: So they'll buy the ticket, but they'll upgrade their seat using points, and she can't upgrade her seat. You know, she don't have the points. So, by the way, if you have any insight, her name was Melissa. If you have any insight from Melissa, you can let us know in the Q102 app.
2: To play devil's advocate here,
1: okay,
2: you're not the wife yet. You're the girlfriend.
1: Ooh,
2: it is awkward. It's weird to be the only one sitting back there by yourself. I mean, if you think about a different perspective, you're not technically a part of the family just yet. So maybe that is a perk of being a wife, you know, being officially a part of after you get married, you can get bumped up with the rest of them.
1: But wouldn't you as a boyfriend go, I'm just going to sit back there.
2: I would
1: much rather be with my girlfriend than
2: I would, or I would just pay for her, the upgrade for her.
1: Right.
2: I would do that as a boyfriend. Yes.
1: Because I kind of blame the boyfriend for this. This is odd.
2: This is 100% a conversation with the boyfriend.
1: Yeah.
2: Do not talk to the family about this. Absolutely not.
1: No.
2: You don't want to bite the hand that kind of feeds you a little bit on vacation.
1: Well, it does. They pay for everything.
2: So, yes, you absolutely should talk to your boyfriend a little bit. Like, I would say, would you mind coming to sit with me?
1: Mm-hmm.
2: I wouldn't even ask for, hey, would you pay to upgrade me too so I can come sit up there with y'all? No, put the onus on him a bit.
1: I wonder if
2: it's a gentleman thing to do too.
1: I wonder if he like during the flight walks all the way back and coach and checks in on her.
2: Hey, you doing okay?
1: Doing okay back here?
2: I got some extra cookies if you want them.
1: By the way, our cookies are warm. What's yours? You know,
2: or just brings her stuff and just everybody's around like, who's that guy?
1: Yeah, man, that's weird. All right,
2: that's
1: odd. Let's see here. I'm looking at the Q102 app. We got messages coming in. This one's from Alan. Let's see what he says, and hopefully it's not cussing.
4: My advice for her would be to, when you get to the kiosk to check in, accidentally, this is air quotes, bump your ticket up to first class. It'll just charge it to their card anyway. And then just play dumb.
1: That's not bad, Alan.
2: I'm trying to get out of this thing where I avoid conflict at all cost. And that is something I would do. The old me. Yesterday, I would have done that. To avoid talking about, because I mean, honestly, you're going to have to talk about it at some point. They're going to see, like, wait a second, you're sitting up here with us. This is going to be weird. It's going to be awkward. It's going to be something.
1: You could have been like, well, everybody upgrade. Oh, was I not supposed to upgrade? I'm just confused. I got upgraded too.
2: Nah, you've been on too many trips now, it sounds like.
1: Yeah, maybe the first time you could have done it,
2: right.
1: And then the family would have felt weird,
2: right?
1: And then they would have been like, okay, well, we'll, you know, I make sure we pay for her bump or not invite her.
2: Several trips in, And you just, no.
1: By the way, can we also talk about how you're several trips in and you're still boyfriend and girlfriend? Like, what? Where's, I mean, maybe people just don't want to commit.
2: Oof, that's a good point.
1: Like, why are y'all in long-term dating without an engagement?
2: What, is there a time limit, though? Do we need that? She is a kind of a part of the family. I'm not saying you're completely wrong. I just mean, like, I've been on trips with girlfriends and their families before where the parents paid the good portion of it or all of it or something like that, and we weren't yet engaged, but it was a long-term relationship. Otherwise, I wouldn't have been on that trip, you know?
1: I think I engaged 4 years into dating. I felt like that was a pretty good number.
2: Oh, yeah. A lot of people were like 2-3. But then there's people that it ranges. I mean, I don't think there's any set time for any couple. Right. Everyone's so different.
1: Let us know what you think with Am I Wrong? I do say that if... I don't even know how she has this cover. I don't know what she does. I think she needs to talk to her boyfriend and say, sit back there with me or pay for my ticket.
2: I would say sit back. I would suggest she ask him to sit with her.
1: Yeah.
2: And then he'd be like, no, why didn't I think of that before? Like, oh, I'm such a dumb guy. I should have just upgraded you with me.
1: Right.
2: I don't know. It could, and then problem solved, hopefully. But don't suggest he pay for you to come up there.
1: Start with sit back here with me.
2: Yes.
1: And then if they want to put you up in first class, they can.
2: Yeah.
1: Okay. By the way, baller family.
2: First class.
1: Okay. And they pay for everything?
2: All the points and everything. Right. They pay for, okay.
1: All right.
2: See, you don't want to mess up. You don't want to mess. This is a good family to be a part of. They got money.
1: We'll see. Hopefully they like her, though. I mean, you would think, like, my mom would definitely have just upgraded.
2: For sure. Everybody, right? Not just us. That's weird.
1: Let us know what you think on the Q102 app. We'd love to get your opinion with The Hang with Roy and Freddie.

0: 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Lose control.
1: Q102, you're listening to The Hang with Roy and Freddie Mac. You know what, Freddie? You got to shout out
2: what?
1: UDF, the United Dairy Farmers.
2: I was like, what is that? At first, it took me way too long to realize what that was.
1: You didn't realize that was a cow?
2: Yes and no.
1: You were just shocked that it was happening on the radio?
2: Exactly. What is that in my ears?
1: Yeah, listen.
2: Yeah, that was interesting. Thank you for that.
1: You're welcome. It's National Radio Day. And
2: yeah, it is.
1: We're celebrating you, the radio family, people who listen to The Hang and keep the show on. And part of you listening to The Hang is how we got to know people like Denise over at United Dairy Farmers. We have all these,
2: Denise,
1: we have all these amazing partners, that we work with to help keep the show on the air. 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We absolutely love UDF. They were just in here, this week or was it last week with the new ice cream?
2: Yeah. 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
1: Grippo's. 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So if you ever can stop by UDF, ask if they know Denise, see if Denise is there. 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
1: Right.

0: 71. You also have slow traffic right now, northbound on 75 from Mitchell on up to town. Southbound 75 still heavy from Shepherd to Paddock and then from the Western Hills Viaduct heading across the river into Kentucky. North 71 is a slow go from Edmondson up to Ronald Reagan. You have an accident, it looks like, in Kentucky. Southbound 71, 75 at the ramp to 275. Traffic is brought to you by St. Elizabeth. St. Elizabeth Edgewood, number one hospital in greater Cincinnati. Visit stelizabeth.com. I'm Denise Johnson. That's your traffic.
1: All right. Thank you so much. Let's take a moment to hear from our sponsors.
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3: The Reds beat the Cardinals on Wednesday. FC Cincinnati with a win over New York City, 2-1. The Bengals will have a joint practice versus the Chicago Bears today as they prep for preseason game number 2 Saturday evening at Paycor Stadium. 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
1: 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Here's what it means, plain and simple. 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
2: Ever heard of hood fishing?
3: Hood fishing?
2: Hood fishing.
3: What's that?
2: Well, I'm not sure if I'm familiar. It's a new dating term. It pretty much involves, you know, you've heard of catfish. Like, that's not a shocker, right?
3: Yeah, I've heard of hatfish, too. People wearing hats to cover up, maybe they're balding or something like that.
2: Oh, okay. Okay.
3: Is hood fishing wearing a hood?
2: No, but that's a good guess.
3: Oh, okay.
2: It is where you lie about where you live.
3: Oh, neighborhood.
2: Neighborhood.
3: Why would you do that?
2: So, like, maybe you live 40 minutes away from Cincinnati, yet on the dating profile, it says that you're in Cincinnati.
3: Cincinnati proper.
2: You know what I mean?
3: That's dumb.
2: I don't think that's much of a thing here. Like, I think we're all really proud of our neighborhoods.
3: Yeah. Very passionate about it, too.
2: Yeah. But, so, like, let's flip that a bit, right? Like, in New York City, you know, New York is such a big area. Hoboken's in New Jersey across the river. Mm. If you live in Hoboken, you may say, I live in New York City. But then that starts a whole thing when you're dating. So you're like, wait, you got to get a 40 minute commute to see me. Like, is that sustainable? Is us being 40 minutes apart a sustainable relationship?
3: I wouldn't be surprised if people have lied about that in this area.
2: You think so?
3: Yeah, not just like big cities and New York and Jersey and stuff like that. No. Like, people say Cincinnati, but they really live in, you know, Mainville.
2: Right.
3: Which I'm technically is not Cincinnati. Technically. In the broad scheme, sure, it's easier to say that, but it's like 20 miles outside the city.
2: I think if I was on a dating app, I think I'd put down Alexandria.
3: You think so?
2: I think so. But yet, like, if I was speaking to somebody who's not from this area and they're like, oh, where do you live? I say Cincinnati.
3: You wouldn't even say Northern Kentucky. You would cross the river in your description.
2: I do. If I'm talking to people not from here, yeah.
3: That's hood fishing.
2: Because sometimes people, they're shocked even to realize that we're on the Kentucky border. I mean, like a lot of people outside of Cincinnati are dumb.
3: Mm-hmm. This is how I also explain to people not from here, maybe like friends in Maryland, the Northern Kentucky Cincinnati thing. Maryland is very similar to this, where Northern Virginia is. Mm-hmm. There's just simply a bridge.
2: Yeah.
3: There's a bridge right there that goes from Maryland to Northern Virginia. Immediately you're in Alexandria, Virginia, right out of Maryland.
2: Okay.
3: So similar to Cincinnati and Northern Kentucky.
2: See, if I tell people I'm in Alexandria, they're going to think Virginia.
3: No, because you would put VA.
2: Right.
3: If it were Virginia, but yeah, I don't know. Yeah, put where you're from and then expand your radius, maybe. That way you don't have to lie about it. That's a weird thing to find out. Wait, so you're not from Covington, you're from Alexandria. You're not from downtown Cincinnati. You're from Alexandria. It's weird.
2: I did
3: to clarify that.
2: When I was on the Rover app, you can like search by area for like people to help your dog and like walk your dog.
3: Okay.
2: And that was kind of a thing. Like some people, you know, they'd actually tell the truth about where they were. And that was helpful because I'm like, they're not going to drive all the way to Alexandria. I'm not even going to reach out to them. Why would they drive 40 minutes to come walk my dog?
3: Oh, I would.
2: Would you?
3: Yes.
2: 40 minutes to walk a dog?
3: I'm going to charge you a little extra.
2: See? Yeah. See, I didn't want to pay. I want to right here in my neighborhood.
3: Were you able to find somebody right in the neighborhood?
2: Yeah. Oh, okay. In Northern Kentucky.
3: Then we both win. I don't have to drive that far and not get paid for it. And then you got a dog walker and I got other jobs if I'm a Rover person.
2: A lot of people online saying that hood fishing is a red flag.
3: Yes,
2: and that it is a lie starting out the relationship. So it's something to look out for when you're on the dating apps.
3: Yeah, dude, don't do that.
2: What's also interesting is I'm kind of reading on about this, and there's a breakdown of what people now consider cheating. And I thought I could ask you, Freddie, if you think this is cheating. But 41% of people say this is the highest thing on the top acts that count as cheating. This is number one. Having an ongoing flirtatious text message with someone. You agree that's cheating? Being flirty in a text that's ongoing?
3: Are we just joking?
2: I don't know. Is that the excuse you're going to use?
3: No. Yeah, no, that's not good.
2: The winky smiley face was a joke, babe. Sorry.
3: The hard eyes. I was kidding. That's a joke. The kids are singing it. No, yeah, that's inappropriate.
2: What about talking with
3: one? I don't know if it's cheating.
2: It's inappropriate.
3: But it is inappropriate.
2: Because to you, cheating is doing the deed.
3: Yes.
2: Okay.
3: What, first, second, third base.
2: Cheating. First, second, third base. Okay.
3: Well, either. Any of those. Home run or whatever.
2: Talking with a person late into the night and hiding it from your significant other. That's at the number two on the top 10 acts.
3: Again, inappropriate. Not technically cheating, though. If we're talking physical cheating.
2: Yeah. Yeah. I would say it's definitely grounds for major changes need to happen immediately or I'm out. Yeah.
3: Okay.
2: You shouldn't be hiding anything from me. And especially True. With another, you enjoy talking with another person so much, you're going to hide that conversation from me and have it late at night. Like, what's your intentions? Like, what's your goal here?
3: Yeah. Yeah. What do you not want me to see? It must be bad, right?
2: Right. And then this one shocked me on the top 10 acts that count as cheating. I didn't realize people do this, and or if they are doing this, they're getting away with it. Maintaining a dating app profile just to look or for validation.
3: Yeah, no, you can't do that. Again, not cheating, but it is lying or hiding. Or
2: maybe this all is cheating. I'm kind of hearing all this, and I don't like it.
3: You're keeping your foot in the door of the single world. Why would you do that?
2: What do you mean validation? So you can see how many people like your profile or something?
3: That's weird.
2: Validation?
3: Because, if you're not getting validation from your partner, then that's a conversation that needs to be had, right?
2: Right.
3: Yeah, why you need to get it from several other people who also don't know, right?
2: So, by
3: people on the app don't know you're in a relationship. They're they're assuming you're on there because you're single, too.
2: I just want to point out that these things you don't think is cheating, but according to this survey, these are the top acts that count as cheating, just so you know.
3: Oh, okay. I mean, yeah. It's not like everybody has different. I say it like that because people have different definitions of cheating.
2: Keeping someone in your phone under a fake name is considered cheating. It's so odd.
3: It's such a weird thing to call cheating. I get it, but cheating,
2: what is it? What is it?
3: It's dishonest. It's weird.
2: Yeah,
3: like putting in, you know, a pizza place.
2: So cheating is a physical act for you. Like, that's cheating.
3: No, because there's
2: emotional cheating.
3: There's emotional cheating.
2: Well, wouldn't this be emotional cheating? When you're having all these late night talks and flirtations.
3: Oh, those things? Sure. Yeah. Those can play in the emotion. I thought you were simply asking about the name.
2: No, I'm not talking about you and I.
3: No.
2: No one else needs to know that. So number five, so dumb. Deleting.
3: Yeah. Roy's name is in my phone is Ross Dress for Less or that's something. It. You know what I mean? Not Roy Brown. Yeah.
2: He keeps calling me his buddy Craig in a text message. Deleting. So number five, this is the last one I'll read and then we have to go to break. But these are the acts that count as cheating now, according to a new survey of Gen Z.
3: Yeah.
2: Deleting messages so your partner wouldn't see them. That goes back to you're hiding something. So
3: true. And it goes even further because why would your partner be looking at your phone?
2: I don't know, but it's all wrong.
3: It is.
2: Yeah.
3: Nothing is right. I don't want it to come across like I'm saying anything else or I'm trying to, slide past anything here. I think people have different definitions, but this is more on the emotional stuff because nothing has quote unquote happened here.
2: Right.
3: Physically. That's all.
2: I got to say, you probably have a lot more other signs, though, that something's wrong in your relationship until any of these happen. Like, it would shock me if any of these are happening.
3: These are
2: in
3: like
2: my
3: the straw that broke the camel's back.
2: To me, yeah. I mean, like, I got a text message today from my husband that says, I miss you. I can't wait for you to come home randomly out of the blue.
3: What?
2: Like, you know what I mean? Like, if those
3: things. Did you think he sent it to you by accident?
2: No. I know it's for me. What I'm saying is that he does these things. Like, I'd be completely blown away that the person that's doing that.
3: You'd be caught off guard.
2: I'd be like, what? You have somebody name something different in your phone? What's wrong with you? What are you doing? Stop. Dude, that.
3: That would be heartbreaking. Yeah.
2: Yeah.
3: I get it. Yeah.
2: quit deleting your text messages, weirdo. All right.
3: It's odd. Don't do that.
2: It is odd. We got to look at the weather real quick. Chance of storms tonight. Clouds low 56. Sunshine tomorrow. 83 for the high. 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
13: Oh, I'm not going away, pal. 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
2: Roy, do you have a favorite board game? I don't know how often you play any board games or card games.
3: Yeah.
2: What's yours?
3: I have two faves. It'd probably be a tie between Monopoly and Uno.
2: Really?
3: Yeah.
2: I'm double surprised because I didn't know you played Monopoly that often or were that good at it.
3: I do. In fact, my husband for my birthday got me a Monopoly gift.
2: Very cool.
3: Yep.
2: I think people that are smart play Monopoly, you know? I've never finished a game, and you're like, you have... Oh, that's right, because you have the app on your phone or used
3: to. iPad, yeah.
2: Or iPad, yeah. You'd play online. That's
3: I have it on the PlayStation.
2: Wow.
3: You know, I haven't gotten to get my own thimble piece thing made yet.
2: Oh, is that like upper level?
3: Us in the community, yeah, you got to be pretty high up in the Monopoly community to get a custom one made and keep it in your Monopoly box. But yeah,
2: the Monopoly community,
3: yeah,
2: didn't know that.
3: Oh, for sure, yeah, yeah. Oh, and I got like a 3-point strategy on how to win.
2: Wow!
3: And we will wrap up our game within an hour and a half.
2: I haven't played that many. I can probably maybe count on one hand how many Monopoly games I've ever played in my entire life. And I don't think I've ever finished one. I have not finished one.
3: I always finish and I typically win. Typically. Unless you break, because it's early game strategy that pays off, you know, long term. So if I start off, that's the crappy part to Monopoly. It's hard to catch back up. So like at the beginning, if I realize I'm losing, that's going to be tough. It's going to be tough to come back.
2: It's a steep hill to climb.
3: Yeah. And I know that.
2: Should we have a Monopoly tournament? Like how people have poker tournaments and stuff? Should we have a Monopoly hosted by Roy Brown?
3: We can. I wouldn't broadcast it. It'd be the most boring radio that's ever existed.
2: It'd be an event. I'm sure there's a lot of people. You just said a community. So I'm sure there's a lot of people that would come and enjoy and have a good time.
3: Yeah. Play. Yeah, I can reach out to all my friends.
2: Oh, the Monopoly community. Discord.
3: Yeah, right.
2: Okay. You also said you like Uno, which I love Uno.
3: Uno's the best, man.
2: Played that a ton growing up. My mom is a huge Uno card or Uno game lover. Like when she comes to visit, she don't even have a box. She just puts the card in a rubber band.
3: Oh, it's fantastic.
2: Puts it in her purse and she is ready to go at a moment's notice.
3: Favorite version of Uno is Uno Attack. It's the best. You hit a button, you could get one card, you could get 10 cards.
2: I've never played Uno Attack.
3: Ugh.
2: I'm only referencing classic regular Uno.
3: Oh, Uno Attack's pretty good because you hit the button when it's your turn to draw, and it's a machine, and the machine could spit out 10 cards at you.
2: It could be one, it could be two, it could be 10.
3: And that's a game where you could be losing, and then at the end, pick up steam. Yep.
2: That's pretty cool. Well, I bring all this up, board games and card games, because Uno in particular... You could win $50,000.
3: Hey, okay.
2: They've got this new global championship series going on, or it's coming up in October.
3: And look, you seemed shocked that there was a community.
2: I've just never, I'm not in the Monopoly world. You know, I don't play. I don't own, I don't think I even have a box at my house right now. Okay. But Uno, ready to go, dude. I got some Ninja Turtle Uno cards right now because of my son. And, you can play in these tournaments. They're going to have one in, Orlando, or also Chicago and LA.
3: Surprised to not in Cincinnati.
2: I know, right?
3: Because we have the company that, makes the special city monopolies, the city in a box. You know what I mean?
2: Oh, okay. We're a big gamer.
3: Cincinnati-opoly, Detroit-opoly.
2: Right.
3: The company that has the license to make those is based here, founded in the 80s.
2: That's pretty cool. I forgot about that.
3: Right. Like we have pretty strong board game roots here in the Queen City.
2: I don't know. Maybe we're not making enough noise, at least about Uno. Maybe Monopoly is different.
3: This is probably the most publicity board games has gotten in a long time.
2: I know, and that's a problem. Board games are great. I can make a few recommendations. Like, you ever had play the game Sequence?
3: I have not. No,
2: it's fun. If you know, you know.
3: Do you play Wordle every day?
2: I do not.
3: That's not a board game.
2: That's not. I can't do that one.
3: Oh, it's fun. It's a blast. I thought about after the show going live on our Facebook page and playing it with listeners.
2: Wordle?
3: Yeah.
2: Okay. I mean, I'll watch.
3: Okay.
2: I wouldn't be of any help.
3: You won't engage?
2: I'll engage. I'll talk to people in the comments, but as far as figuring out the word, nah.
3: It's so much fun. Okay, well, this is very cool. 50K for Monopoly.
2: They got these qualifying events going on, and you can also qualify through the Uno app, too. But then they're going to have you can qualify at these different events or digitally, and then they're going to have the championship in November in L.A., and they're going to stream it live on Twitch. Board games are making a comeback, baby.
3: I agree.
2: And Uno's my favorite one out of all of them. Can you imagine an Uno championship belt?
3: No, but I bet it's colorful.
2: I want it.
3: Yeah.
2: I'd love to have it.
3: Okay.
2: So there you go. If you're interested in Uno or any other board games, let us know on the Q102 app. Check out Kiki on Ludlow as well. 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
1: So we have a little bit of a friendly competition between me and Freddie here, trying to make sure every kid going back to school has enough school supplies. And this week we're focusing on backpacks. There's a lot of kids who don't have new backpacks or appropriate backpacks for school. And so we're trying to see who can get the most donated book bags.
2: Yeah.
1: It's kind of like, you know, like whenever you have done a fundraiser as a kid and you go door to door and you're like, gosh, I hope I beat my other students.
2: Other classmates.
1: So I can have a squishy toy.
2: Yeah.
1: You know, that's kind of what you and I are doing.
2: Except we get no squishy toy. We just get some bragging rights.
1: No.
2: Like, hey, I beat you. Ha ha.
1: You and I can go. We can go get pizza afterwards, though, or go to Elwood.
2: We'll be friends after the competition's over. But for now,
1: it's on.
2: It is on. Super Mario Brothers is what I've selected because it is near and dear to my heart. My son loves Super Mario Brothers. We've seen the movie, I can't even remember how many times. Because it's streaming now. We saw it in the theaters a couple of times, and it's streaming now. So we've been watching it over and over and over again since it came out in April.
1: Okay.
2: So, yes, if that tugged on your heartstrings, thinking about sweet little Cam.
1: Yeah, I noticed that you just exploited your child for a donation.
2: Exploitation? I don't know if that's what it was called. Yeah.
1: Uh-huh.
2: No.
1: You just try to...
2: I'm just telling stories. I'm telling you how it is. I'm just being raw. My son and I love... We enjoy... That is daddy-son time.
1: Okay.
2: Watching Super Mario Brothers.
1: Well,
2: Galaxy movie.
1: I don't know if anyone has ever had a cute little puppy looking into their eyes. That's how my dog looks at me whenever I bring home my Harry Potter book bag.
2: Nice try. That was a nice try, though.
1: She loves to sniff it.
2: Does she?
1: She occasionally is like, is there treats in that wonderful Harry Potter book bag of mine?
2: That's just what
1: because
2: dogs
1: it's so
2: do,
1: spacious but, okay. And you know, while it's perfect for my dog Callie, and she loves this, she pretty much sleeps with this book bag. And but it's perfect for back to school, and so you can make you can donate it at WKRQ.com for our Shop for Teacher. And just imagine my, you know, my dog's getting up in age too. You know,
2: oh my gosh,
1: she's. She's getting up in age.
2: This is crazy.
1: And
2: wow.
1: You know, the things that she likes matters more to me now. And so, you know, because we got limited time. And so it's important for everyone. If my dog loves it and it's a special bonding moment with me and my senior dog, you too.
2: To be clear, the bonding moment is when you come home and your dog sniffs you. Is that what you're saying?
1: Because she thinks I'm bringing her a fun little treat in our Harry Potter backpack.
2: She's wondering where you've been.
1: And then we cuddle with the backpack and she's,
2: They always sniff because they're like, oh, okay.
1: It's such good quality. She probably wants to sleep on it. I mean, she hasn't yet, but I bet if I laid it there, she'd sit on it.
2: Mm.
1: So because of that, if you want to use your kid, I'll use my dog.
2: She'll probably pee on it.
1: No, she would never.
2: She's an animal.
1: No. She loves this book bag. And you know, if she could talk, she would tell you that on behalf of her and all the kids who don't have book bags, you should go get the Harry Potter book bag.
2: You think she would say that?
1: And donate, yeah.
2: Okay.
1: I know she would.
2: Okay. Well, my son can talk, and he begs me, Dad, can we watch Super Mario Galaxy? Like every other night. We just watched it. I want to watch it again.
1: What's his thoughts on the book bag?
2: Loves the book bag. He wishes it was his. I was like, no. This is for other kids who don't. And I'm trying to teach him,
1: right?
2: You know, how to have integrity and good character and give to those that are in need and donate and things like that. Mm-hmm. Bestowing onto him good qualities and characteristics.
1: Not bad. Bestowing.
2: You like that?
1: You had to go to school for that word.
2: SAT word,
1: yeah.
2: Baby.
1: Yeah, well, man. WKRQ.com. By the way, I'm leading in my fundraiser. So,
2: oh my gosh. Not for long.
1: No. I think
2: people were waiting to hear. There's some people that didn't even know we were doing Shop for Teacher, and they're listening right now, and they're like, whoa, oh, okay. I'd love to help out kids in the tri-state.
1: Of course.
2: Have book bags and help out our Crayons and Beyond, an awesome nonprofit that will distribute those book bags.
1: I agree with you. There's a lot of people who don't know we're doing this, and they're like, yes, I want to make sure kids have the book bags. And they're sitting there, and they're like, I'm in the Slytherin house, so I'm going to go ahead and donate that Harry Potter book bag.
2: Mm.
1: That's probably what they're thinking. Or, hey, I'm Hufflepuff all the way, and so I'm going to donate that Harry Potter book bag.
2: Is that
1: so,
2: how it goes?
1: So okay. If you're a fan of me, if you're a fellow, we call ourselves the Royals, by the way.
2: Yikes.
1: Roy, because my name's Roy.
2: Yeah, sure. I see what you did there.
1: You could donate on behalf of me and my little dog, Callie. You can donate.
2: Or if you want to, you know, donate on behalf of me and my 5-year-old son, Cam, who just started kindergarten this week.
1: Oh, and now you're going down that road. Okay.
2: This is my life, Roy.
1: Yeah.
2: This is how it is. This is being a dad and raising a kid who's obsessed with Super Mario Brothers Galaxy, the latest movie in the franchise that's been around since 1981. Mm-hmm. I used to play it on Super Nintendo back in the day.
1: A little surprised your parents let you have that. You're from a very conservative household.
2: That's true, but there was no shoot 'em ups in this. Yeah. So, and okay. It was animated, so it was fake, you know? Real people casting spells. Is that really what you want to?
1: I mean, there is some spells in Mario.
2: It's much more explicit in Harry Potter. That's why my parents were like, absolutely not on the Harry Potter.
1: All right.
2: I couldn't even think about Harry Potter.
1: Get that Harry Potter book bag. Make the donation for a shop for a teacher. No, don't do that one. And
2: it'd be the best decision you made today. You'll feel good doing it. You know?
1: All right. Go to WKRQ.com. Shop for teacher for that. You know, the other thing that we're talking about today is it's National Radio Day.
2: Yeah, it sure is.
1: Celebrating our radio fam. Celebrating you. Thank you so much for listening to The Hang. Got to celebrate our partners, too. We have a lot of amazing partners that help keep this show going. I don't know. I don't know if you all know Chris Mitchell. I don't know if we've had him on the show, but he's a friend of ours over there at Carry Automotive. Stop one by Carry Automotive. Tell Chris, hey, I heard them talking about you on the radio. We're super thankful for Chris and all of our friends at Carry Automotive for what they do for The Hang here on Q102. Still to come, we have a lot to get to. We gotta play music, and we have to play trivia.
2: Never going to get a trivia.
1: Never
2: going
1: to get a trivia. That's all.
2: Concert tickets for you to see Usher and Chris Brown.
1: That's in our future. Don't go anywhere.

0: Cincinnati's hit music and Jeff and Jen in the morning.
1: If you don't need it but you want it, do you buy it?
2: Yes.
1: If you want it but you don't have the money yet, do you buy it?
2: Yes. I find a way.
1: If you see it but don't need it, do you buy it?
2: Duh.
1: It's a great second date update. Tomorrow morning, 7:50, Jeff and Jen.
2: Can I put that on a credit card?
1: Free layaway.

0: Q102, Roy and Freddie Mac, you're listening to The Hang. And it's time to say goodnight, everyone, except... I want to say goodnight, everyone, except my Ring doorbell camera.
1: Oh, what did it do?
0: It dies. And you know what? The other thing is, not only it's currently dead, currently offline, but it doesn't charge past 52%.
1: Oh, so even like the battery is...
0: So I've got a problem. It will not charge past that. I've charged it for 2 days at a time or something like that before to try to get it, you know, over the hump. And it will not do it.
1: How many days will it last?
0: A few months. Okay. And I'm not actively using it over and over and over again. Because every time you go and you check and you look at the live and all that kind of stuff, that runs your battery. But I'm not using it a ton.
1: Huh.
0: I mean, Cam's friends in the neighborhood come over and they ring it, you know, if they want him to come out and play and that sort of thing.
1: But
0: I'm not overusing it. So it even that 52% lasts a good little bit.
1: Okay.
0: A couple months. But I let it drain all the way down this time.
1: Oof.
0: I just forgot to keep checking it. And then I got a email saying I got a package delivered. And I'm like, oh, I never got like motion at my door. And I was like, oh. They sent me an email already saying, hey, your thing is offline.
1: So what you're saying, if I want to go and break into your house right now is a perfect time?
0: What I'm saying is, good luck. Good luck. Give it your best shot, you know? That's what I'm saying.
1: Okay. Interesting.
0: Yeah, that ain't all.
1: I just want to let you know there's no security issues at my house. We're on the up and up.
0: On the outside, but once you get inside, I got some booby traps. I'm real Kevin McAllister like on the inside.
1: Okay. I'm going to say goodnight to everyone except when you have to like get to your computer and you have to crawl on your knees and it's just inconvenient. Like all computers are all inconveniently placed.
0: That's true.
1: It is the absolute worst to have to do with anything. And then I'm trying to see in a very tight area, the back of the computer, and all the cords are everywhere because I don't know how to make it clean.
0: Trying to shine your flashlight up in there.
1: Right. I almost want to pay a company to come and just make it all look very prim and proper.
0: You don't know how to organize your cords and...
1: No, do you do that on your computer?
0: Yeah, you can use the, what are those, zip ties?
1: No, I don't do that. No.
0: Oh, you don't want it bad enough.
1: No, I do. I'm not disciplined. Because what if you need to run a new line?
0: Run it. Take the zip tie off. Run it. Then run a new one and then zip tie it back.
1: Yeah.
0: Or, like, your zip tie doesn't have to be that tight. Like, you don't have to choke your cords. But if it's a little loose, you can fit a new cord through the thing. You don't even have to.
1: I'll work on it.
0: Why are you up under there? You could have put the zip ties on.
1: It's a mess.
0: I bet it is.
1: It's a mess.
0: That is very inconvenient, though. I get it.
1: I got to be, Alta Fiber's going to have a whole thing when they come to my house.
0: Oh, yeah.
1: Because it's just cords are everywhere.
0: Speaking of, Alta Fiber, I need you guys to come to my house, too. I need to make some changes, buddy.
1: I told Freddie the deal I got, this is not a hashtag ad. They do not pay me.
0: Yeah.
1: Okay?
0: Same.
1: But I'm saving almost $1,000 a year by switching to Alta Fiber.
0: They don't pay us yet. Maybe they will.
1: You think they will pay us?
0: I mean, I'll
1: switch today. Alta Fiber, I got you another customer.
0: Yeah, he did.
1: I need to get a commission.
0: Yeah, Roy did convince me. I was like, you pay what?
1: Got on the phone with these guys, told them what I was paying, and he was like, not only can I get you faster internet, I'm going to save you a lot of money. I'm like, sold.
0: Yeah.
1: Sold.
0: I'm with it.
1: Let's do it.
0: Yeah.
1: Where do I sign? How do we do this? 3 years locked in, by the way. Three.
0: Yeah, other places sometimes a year,
1: two years.
0: This is 3 years. I need that. I need that deal. Bring it over here.
1: So Alta Fiber's coming to my house on Friday. And we're just going to have to just go through the cords together.
0: Maybe those help you zip tie and organize.
1: Yeah. I was glad they did.
0: I can see him being like, this is not my job. Like,
1: but
0: what
1: hey,
0: am
1: buddy,
0: I?
1: I'll slip you a 20 if you stay an extra hour and help me clean up this cord
0: nonsense.
1: You're
0: good. You're good with cables, aren't you?
1: Yeah. Got a lot in the back of that Alta Fiber car.
0: Yeah.
1: All right. Well, we got to get out of here.
0: Yeah.
1: Thank you, Alta Fiber. Please sponsor us. I didn't know how great you were.
0: Yeah.
1: But it feels like I'm cheating, though.
0: On who?
1: Spectrum.
0: Another company?
1: Because they don't know. I haven't broke up with them yet.
0: Oh. You're not doing like an overlap thing here.
1: I am doing an overlap. So I have Spectrum.
0: Oh,
1: and then once I get the Alta Fiber installed, then I'm going to call and break up with them. So I feel,
0: that,
1: I don't know, I feel like
0: go?
1: I'm in a relationship and it's like, Like, I know I'm about to end it. It's not going to go well. They're probably going to cry.
0: And I was going to say, as someone who avoids conflict, you can't even avoid this. Like, you can't ghost.
1: No.
0: You have to take them their equipment back.
1: I know. Like,
0: you know what I mean? Or mail it back, whatever.
1: Yeah. That's so I'm going to have a conversation. And they're going to do everything they can to keep me as a customer. And I'll be like,
0: nope, nope, nope, nope.
1: I already fell in love.
0: I'm already in a new relationship.
1: I'm already in a new relationship with Altifiber. So...
0: Good luck, buddy.
1: Good luck with that.
0: That's going to break their heart. You're going to break their heart.
1: I'm leaving Spectrum, run into Altifiber. I hope the Spectrum doesn't advertise. Okay. All right, we got to get out the door. Goodbye, everybody.
0: Bye.
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1: Here we go. Happy National Radio Day. It's going to be an awesome show. We have big royal news. There has been a shakeup. We're going to fill you in on everything.
2: Yes, there has been.
1: Also, think about when you were 18. There were a lot of things that were not cool when you were 18, but now that maybe you're a little older, you're in your 30s and 40s, maybe older than that, and they're like, yeah, this is cool.
2: And super sexy.
1: And also, high school football gets kicked off tonight.
2: Yeah. This is very exciting.
1: Talk a little bit about that, but I know you've picked something fun for our banger.
2: Speaking of super sexy, here's Alicia Keys and Usher. My boo!

0: 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News on the Hot List. We just played a little bit of Alicia Keys with Usher. Just a heads up, we still have our Hot List hot ticket with Usher and Chris Brown. If you want to get on tickets to see them at Paycor Stadium, go to WKRQ.com. But we played the Alicia Keys part of Usher because it looks like she might have some new music coming out. Her son recently was doing a live stream and he asked her about it.
1: It's gonna be the best song I ever made.
2: So when's your next album?
1: Pretty soon.
2: Pretty soon, chat. Pretty soon, chat.
1: Like maybe 2 months.
3: All right.
0: She said in 2 months.
3: Also, they are like bookends there. He's hyped. She's like, whatever.
0: Yeah, she's just sitting there frying up some kind of food on the fryer. Just super chill. Yeah. Speaking of, this is pretty cool too. Charlamagne the God has been out and doing like the media rounds. And yesterday he was on the Today Show. And I love this clip where they asked Charlamagne the God. He's a rapper, an incredible lyricist. They asked him about his mom. His mom is an English teacher, and they asked him, you know, how much of an influence did she have on you being a rapper and the things that you're writing today?
4: Probably 95%, you know, because she would always tell me to read things that don't pertain to me. Mm. And then I grew up off the Book It program as well. And it made me curious, right? Yeah. So I'd go in the library and I'd pick up like a lot of Beverly Cleary and Judy.
5: Yeah. Yeah. Yeah.
4: And so it made me curious about things that were, you know, just outside of my norm. And I think it helped me to transcend my circumstances in a real way.
3: Yeah. Love that.
0: Yes. And let me say, as a fourth grade mom to a fourth grader, bring on the Judy Blume.
3: The Beverly Cleary books are really good too. I read a lot of those when I was
0: Super
3: a kid.
0: Super Fudge was one of my favorite books growing up.
3: Absolutely.
0: All right, moving on to probably the biggest E! News story of maybe even the week, I'm going to go out and say. Prince Harry and Meghan Markle are reportedly returning to Britain. They're also bringing the kids, Prince Archie and Princess Lilibet. It looks like they are going to be staying there for quite some time, starting at the beginning of next month in September. They're going to be starting school there, and they are going to maybe kind of keep some homes in California, maybe in Portugal, but their primary residence is going to be in London. We're hearing because King Charles has cancer, has not been maybe feeling his best. So they're kind of bringing the whole family together. They will not be working royals though. So they're not going to get their titles back. They're not going to have any of that. I'm wondering if they're going to get the security though. You know how they're always really big into the whole security thing. So I'm wondering if they're going to have some of that going on.
3: I bet you if they don't, they will.
0: Yeah.
3: They're going to need it.
0: But we're going to follow this for you. I was reading this morning on Page 6 that they will be selling, hopefully, their Montecito home, which is going anywhere from $30 to $56 million.
3: Wow.
0: Yeah. Incredible. So we're going to follow this closer. But yeah, looks like Prince Harry and Meghan leaving the U.S.
3: It's the right thing to do. Go be with your family.
0: Yep.
3: Some other things here in the E! News world. An Outer Banks prequel series is in the works. By the way, the series finale of Outer Banks is tonight.
0: Did you ever watch that?
3: I started it. I liked it. We got sidetracked. I might go back.
0: I watched the first season and then I stopped.
3: Yeah.
0: I don't know why I stopped. Maybe I just unaware.
3: Life.
0: Yeah.
3: Tupac murder trial happening. A cop testified that he asked Tupac who shot him, and Tupac replied, "No, we'll take care of it."
0: Ooh.
3: Only 4% of Americans think Tupac is still alive, which is encouraging. 24% are not sure. Ice Spice now has her own fragrance, and Dexter and the Moonrocks are going to be on Fallon tonight. If you're into those guys, you can watch that. Coming up next, what are we doing? We haven't plotted out the show yet. We have a song to figure it out. Talk to you in 3 minutes.

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1: 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Beautiful thing.
2: 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Thanks for spending this hour with the Hot List. We're Fritch and Tim, and we want to say happy National Radio Day.
3: Do you know why we celebrate today?
2: Not sure.
3: It marks the anniversary of station 8MK, which is now WWJ in Detroit.
2: Yeah.
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2: Still there doing it today, too.
3: On August the 20th. Is that not incredible?
2: And every time I drive up there, I listen to that station for traffic.
3: You know what? It's always funny to me. Like, honestly, growing up listening to Q102, I mean, we were diehard. My sister, my whole family, honest to God, haven't always been diehard Q102ers. Like, I have vivid memories of Sunday morning, my dad coming home from working at the IRS in Covington and us eating breakfast and listening to the top 40 countdown on Sundays. Like, vivid memories of childhood.
2: I think it's interesting because I've worked in different cities around the country, different formats. There's something special about Q102.
3: Yes,
2: it's one of those special stations where the listeners really connect, and thank you. We love you.
3: Yes, absolutely.
2: Not to say other stations aren't great. It's just there's something really special about
3: like
2: this.
3: Like the Q fam.
2: When I told Chris,
3: it's a real family, for real.
2: When I told Chris, hey, I have a job offer from Q102. He grew up here just like you.
3: Yeah.
2: He cried.
3: Aww.
2: He's like, oh my God, that's Q102.
3: I know. It was funny too, because when I started interning here, I remember meeting like the people that were on the radio at the time and being starstruck and being excited, like, oh my God. And I went home that first day after I interned, and I remember telling my mom and my sister, I met Brian Douglas today. Like, it was such a big deal. But thank you so much for supporting, of course, Q102, us and our DJ lives.
2: And I'll tell you what, I didn't know it till like maybe 4 or 5 years ago, but my first day on the air as a 19-year-old in Ypsilanti, Michigan was this week.
3: It was
2: August 20th, something, 21st, 22nd. I forget. So whenever we come around a radio day, it's like, well, this is also my broadcast anniversary. 28 years.
3: Wow, congratulations, Tim.
2: So front row for everyone's life and a chance to be part of your mornings and your commutes and your celebrations and sometimes even your bad days. And it's been a privilege to, to connect with all of you listening in our amazing community and 11 years and counting here at Q102.
3: I get like a little choked up about it because I think about how much, like, thank you for caring about us, for caring about our families, our businesses that we're supporting. You know, thank you for letting us have this avenue to share our lives and caring about us. And thanks for letting us make the world a better place.
2: You got it.
3: Honestly.
2: You got it.
3: I love that.
2: Couldn't do it without you.
3: 100%.
2: So, just a little happy National Radio Day to everyone in the biz. It's a small, close-knit, it's a weird club that we that we're all part of.
3: Yes, and if you see us out and about today, let's hug, of course. And we got to give some shout-outs,
2: of course, to our
3: incredible radio partners. So this shout-out is going to go to Cincinnati Symphony. So if you know Christian Macellaru.
2: He's a conductor.
3: I hope I'm saying that correctly.
2: Yeah, he's fairly new. Yeah, yeah, it's a town.
3: You know what? If you see him out and about, tell him that we said hello and just, you know, maybe get some tickets to go see the Cincinnati Symphony. I know they have Boys to Men that are coming to town coming up in September.
2: I want to see some Vivaldi or some Dvorak.
3: I'll tell you what, they also do like stuff with kids where they have like people that like narrate books along with music. So thank you so much to the Cincinnati Symphony for being one of our incredible partners. And maybe get some tickets, or if you see anybody out today that works at the Cincinnati Symphony, tell them we said hello and that you heard this little fun shout out on the queue, babe.
2: Yeah, absolutely. Coming up next, things that were not cool at 18, but are cool now that you're an adult.

0: to you.
1: The beaches. Edge of the earth.
2: Cincinnati's Q102. It is the hot list. And I saw this recently from BuzzFeed. This is pretty fun. They asked everyone, what are some embarrassing things that when you're young, they're embarrassing, but they're so attractive once you're older?
3: Putting money in the savings account?
2: That's probably on the list. But here are some of the ones that were listed. This is pretty fun. Someone said, helping your parents with anything.
4: Yeah.
2: When you're younger, you're like, oh, you're so annoying. But then when it's older, it's like, oh, that's so great.
4: I
2: want to
4: take them on a vacation.
2: Yes.
3: I want to help them with their pills.
2: Right. I want to go to my parents. I want to take my parents to Niagara Falls.
3: Yes. I love it.
2: Here's another one that I love. Early bedtimes. Yes.
3: Hell yeah.
2: I love this. Like, I was in bed on Tuesday night at 8 p.m. and it was one of the best decisions that I ever made in my life. Now, if I was 18-year-old going to bed at 8 p.m., that was because I stayed up all night.
3: We have a friend who, in the last year or two, has really rediscovered some youthful things that a lot of people missed out on.
2: Mm-hmm.
3: Or a lot of people did when they're young, and he's just now getting to them. And he'd be like, hey, let's go out. We're going out on Saturday. And we're like, okay, what's the plan? Oh, we're going to meet at whatever at 10:30. And I'm like, no, I am in sweatpants mode by like 9, bro. I'm not going to meet somewhere to get started at 10:30.
2: Yeah, I can't. I'm like,
3: makes me laugh every time.
2: There's no way. Here's another one. These are a list of embarrassing things when you're young, but attractive when you're older. Being nerdy, passionate about stuff.
3: You know what? I was that nerdy guy. I have never changed in that department.
2: Yeah, but
3: radio jingles, Great Lake freighters,
2: nature.
3: Yeah, all that stuff.
2: Yeah, that's so hot.
3: I'm not
2: now
3: alone.
2: That you're older.
3: My TikTok feed is filled with it.
2: Here, this is the one that you were talking about, being financially responsible. Yeah, what are you saving money for? Ew, let's go out. Here's another one, agreeing with your parents. That is an attractive thing once you get older.
3: Yep.
2: Humility, of course. You know, we all love embarrassing ourselves when it comes to pretty much anything. When we get older, we don't care.
3: Yeah.
2: That's the thing.
3: It's part of the human experience.
2: And it's so attractive. Like, especially when you see like a dad, like a hot dad out there just being crazy and acting crazy. Like Scott, like some of the stuff he does now, he never would have been caught dead doing it at the age of 18.
3: Yep.
2: So that definitely is something that makes them more attractive. Another one is not posting on social media.
3: Yeah.
2: And then a weekend with zero plans. Yeah.
3: When those come around, they are so great.
2: Because
3: you just go with the flow and see where the day takes you.
2: Yeah.
3: I was telling someone, this is a couple weeks ago, I can't remember the last time I could say, well, we got nothing going on today. When's the last time you said that? Or some variation of that. It rarely happens.
2: Well, and when I say I've got nothing going on today, that's like, for me, like a fully planned day is a 10. When I say I have nothing going on today, I still have stuff planned, but it's more of like a 5 or 6.
3: Yeah.
2: Less stuff planned than a fully maxed out day. But yeah, so those are just a few that
3: kind
2: of make
3: you
2: more
3: attractive. Can you think of anything that specifically to you that, you know, you now do that you would have been embarrassed about before?
2: Probably spending money on food. You know what I mean? Like fancier meals,
3: going out
2: maybe.
3: All the time.
2: Or just like, you know, before I didn't really prioritize those kinds of things, but now I'm like, I do like spending a little bit more on a meal.
3: Mm-hmm.
2: And I understand that truffles are expensive, but make things taste better.
3: But it balances because you cook at home a lot, which you probably didn't do way back in the day.
2: No, not at all.
3: We were going out to eat 4, 5, 6 days a week.
2: Yeah. And also, like, this is the one that's on the list that I'm really guilty of, being a planner. Like, when you're younger, you know, people are like, why can't you just fly by the seat of your pants? But when you get older and somebody like me has everything planned for you, you think that's hot.
3: I do like it when it's ready to go.
2: Yep.
3: Thanks, Fritch.
2: You're welcome.
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0: 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This is the Hot List, and we sent our kids back to school today, so I am here for it.
1: I liked Penelope's fit of the day. I saw that on Instagram.
0: Oh, thank you. She had a cute little pant wrapper on, but I am talking about hopefully we all get some sort of nap at some point today or tomorrow.
1: And I just want to apologize to you, Fridge. I don't know what's going on. I am not with it today.
0: It's perimenopause.
1: It's falling through that hole on Monday. Maybe it is. I have wake up every day for the last 2 days feeling like I haven't slept in a month.
0: So I found this story for you. We were talking about this a little bit yesterday when you and I were driving around doing our rush hour road trips. Like, oh my God, I hope we get a nap. And I told you, like, my naps are going to start coming back because my kid's going to be in school. And I'm like, yes. So then I found this story about how to take the perfect power nap. And this is what you have to do. So we're all guilty of having that afternoon slump. So, you know, a perfect power nap can really help kind of reboot your system, and we're all kind of getting back into the whole swing of schedules. Mm-hmm. So we might need a little extra sleep. So here's what you have to do the perfect power nap. It should only last, and I don't know if I agree with this or not, Tim, aim for 15 to 20 minutes. I do feel like
1: I understand why
0: I do too.
1: This is important.
0: I feel like
1: all
0: that's
1: the
0: sweet spot.
1: But in this very moment, which I just realized right now, I haven't had coffee today.
0: Oh,
1: what
0: at
1: the,
0: all?
1: What the
0: that's
1: hell?
0: What's wrong with you.
1: That's probably what's happening. But
0: especially
1: I need,
0: if it's 7 p.m.
1: I know.
0: If you know, you know.
1: I need like 4 hours of nap time, not 15 minutes.
0: All right. So aim 15 to 20 minutes. Also, here's a big tip. I do this every time I try to nap. You have to set an alarm before you close your eyes.
1: I do that too.
0: So I set an alarm for 1 hour. I do like what I like to call the Shavasana reset. So people that do yoga, when you lay down at the end of yoga and you like do your palms facing up and you kind of have that moment at the end of yoga of relaxation, it's called Shavasana. So at our house, a power nap is now called Shavasana. Yes.
1: I'm going to start doing that.
0: So we'll literally say to each other, I'm going to go lay down in Shavaz.
1: Shavaz.
0: So it's one of those things where you take a mind reset for 20, 30 minutes, set an alarm, and then you want to go to a good room, a good space, like keep it dim.
1: Minimum distractions.
0: No screens. Don't have your pets in there. Think about just having a nice space. So here, just to run through the tips again, 15 to 20 minutes, set an alarm, keep the room cool, dim, free of screens. And then the last thing you want to do is definitely think about doing this nap in the early afternoon instead of later in the day. So even if you get like a 1 hour lunch break or a 30 minute lunch break or something like that, think about taking 15 minutes of that time just for some sort of like little power nap reset. And
1: is
0: then
1: anyone
0: moving
1: seen Tammy?
0: On.
1: She's sleeping in her Park Avenue.
0: She's in the cubicle on the ground.
1: She's in her car.
0: Anyways, I don't know if that's going to help anybody today, but maybe it will.
1: A good reminder.
0: Yes. And
1: I'm
0: going to
1: Shavaz later today. I'm going to text you when I wake up.
0: Have a nice Shavaz.
1: Yes. Sports coming up next on Q102.

0: Cincinnati's Q102. It is time for sports on the hot list on National Radio Day. Yesterday, we had a chance to go to the FC Cincinnati game. Our friend Jamie and Jordan, they invited us. They had two extra tickets, and we went to dinner and walked over to the stadium. Game started with the national anthem, right?
1: Yes, of course.
0: And I recorded a part of it because I just thought this guy was so cool. And then when they introduced him, they said he was from Cincinnati. He is a Grammy-nominated saxophonist named Michael Williams. Just take a listen to this. He was great.

0: little smooth jazz version.
1: I know. I like that.
0: It was great. Anyway, we ended up winning. It was tied 1-1 at the end of the 90 minutes. And, you know, they added the stoppage time, which I think was 2 or 3 minutes. And literally 30-something seconds into the stoppage time.
1: No way.
2: Looking for a late one. Flicked on. Evander turning. Evander! It's always him. It's always Evander for FC Cincinnati.
0: And it was starting to rain, and so we're like, sweet, let's wrap it up and
1: get out of here.
0: Yeah, other sports going on. The Reds, last night, they did beat St. Louis Cardinals 5-4, and they wrapped that series. This was a long series. We had that doubleheader earlier in the week, so they'll play today at 12:40 down at Great American Ballpark. The Bengals today, they are doing a joint practice with the Bears.
1: Before
0: the game on Saturday.
1: Oh, yeah, and they're doing it at the practice facility because the high schoolers are there tonight, right?
0: Yes, and that was my next story. Is season opener tonight for Moeller and Princeton football. They're going to battle it out at Paycor Stadium. Gates open at 5:30, kickoff right at 7 o'clock.
1: Very cool.
0: Other things happening in the NFL preseason football tonight on TV if you want to watch some stuff at home or get some beer and wings and get into the mood. Texas and the Raiders, 8 p.m. Chargers and San Francisco 49ers, 10 o'clock.
1: All right, that's great. Good sports.
0: That's your sports on Cincinnati's Q102. We're going to get to the leftovers next.

0: love me.
1: It has been a wild hour, Fritch. It's been a blast, but yeah, time for the leftovers.
2: For sure.
1: Cincinnati's
2: Let's wrap it up.
1: Q102. What do we got? We basically want to say thanks to everyone that helped out yesterday with Crayons and Beyond, our little Shop for Teacher rush hour road trip day.
2: Yes, you and I were out and about all morning, Thursday morning, going from all the way from Florence to Fairfield. So we want to give a couple of shout outs. The first one we're going to give a shout out to is Amy and everyone at Invisible Line Aesthetics. These people all donated $500. So thank you to Amy and her entire group there. They're in Florence, Kentucky. And then, of course, we want to thank our next stop that we went to, Braden at Cincy Entertainment Services. They're located in like Fairfield, Westchester area. 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And then, of course, First Discount Travel in Blue Ash. So thank you so much to those small businesses that donated in a very big way and helped out our Crayons and Beyond program. I think through the weekend, you can still donate all the way up to like Saturday at like midnight or Sunday at midnight, something like that.
1: And we have a little backpack challenge too. If you want to help out and you don't know what to buy, we have all selected a different backpack. I've got a Bengals one. You've got a
2: Barbie. Hi, Barbie.
1: I think Tiff has Pokemon. Jeff has like this cool headphones one. We all picked one out. We're doing a little challenge amongst ourselves. So if you want to go buy a backpack, that'll go to Crayons and Beyond as well.
2: Yeah, so fun. Or if you just want to go onto their Amazon wish list and donate some supplies, that would be great.
1: I have one other shout out. I want to give a hello to Pete. Pete sent me a message yesterday after I told my story about falling through the hole.
2: Yeah.
1: And jacking up my leg.
2: Yeah.
1: He said, first of all, glad you're okay, but also give me a call if you ever need help painting or need light repair work. He works at 360 Painting of Cincinnati and just said, hey, I would love to help you guys out, blah, blah, blah. So then, thank you, Pete. You're awesome. Appreciate that. I'm driving yesterday on 71 northbound, and I see a truck with that logo on it.
2: No way. I'm like, was it Pete?
1: I don't know. I just gave a little wave.
2: You just
1: gave
2: a little wave.
1: Does that a moment? Like, does that mean I should be calling them?
2: Full circle.
1: Them?
2: Yeah. Yes, it is. That's manifestation at its finest.
1: Anyway,
2: you need to call Pete.
1: Pete, appreciate you. That is the show. Have a great day. We'll wrap up the week tomorrow, and Tiff comes in next, and I am going to go get that coffee right now.
2: I'm gonna take a nap.
1: Shavaz!
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5: Hello. Happy Thursday. Have you been following this Tupac Shakur case? Probably not. It's a little lengthy for us to get into all the details right now. There are many. But just know, in the coming weeks, I could be reporting on someone who was convicted in the case, I should say. His name is Keith D. He's on trial right now. 30 years later, to the exact year. Isn't that interesting? What's encouraging is only 4% of people still think that Tupac Shakur is alive. However, 24% are just kind of like unsure. When there's more on that, you don't have it. So in that same year, in 1996, another big song outside of Tupac, because, you know, Tupac and Biggie were the biggest thing during that time, was this song right here. It's called Return of the Mac. Mark Morrison came out in 96.